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2: In college football, the NCAA's FBS Oversight Committee said that it does not have the authority to overturn the result of Western Michigan's controversial loss to Michigan early in September. The committee, however, did say that the instant replay protocols were not followed by the Big Ten, and had the protocols been followed, the outcome of the game would have been different. News out of the NFL, as the Seahawks did rule out Sam Darnold for their game against the Cardinals on Sunday with the glute injury, but Seattle doesn't expect Darnold to land on the injured reserve. In Major League Baseball, the Brewers back on top of the Pirates, 5-4, bottom of the seventh inning. Reds have extended their lead over the Dodgers. They're up 6-2, top of the eighth inning. Cubs have extended their lead over the Braves, 6-1, top of the sixth inning. And Pete Crow Armstrong has homered for Chicago, number 43 on the season.
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2: Well, my daddy left home when I was 3, and he didn't leave much to Ma and me. Just this old guitar and an empty bottle of booze. Now, I don't blame him because he run and hid, but the meanest thing that he ever did was before he left, he went and named me Sue. Well, he must have thought that it was

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I tell you, I fought tougher men, but I really can't remember when. He kicked like a mule and he bit like a crocodile. I heard him laugh and then I heard him cussing. He went for his gun and I pulled mine first. He stood there looking at me and I saw him smile. He said, son, this world is rough, and if a man's gonna make it, he's gotta be tough. And I know I wouldn't be there to help you along.

0: And if I ever have a son, I think I'm gonna name him Bill or George, anything but Sue. I still ain't that man.
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2: Fox News, I'm Tom Graham. The House passing a bill that targets both Russia and Iran with sanctions.
3: On this vote, the yeas are 262, the nays are 159. The motion is adopted.
2: The measure is named for the late Senator Lindsey Graham, who spent more than a year working on it. It represents the most ambitious effort to support Ukraine since President Trump returned to the White House. A new Fox News poll found a majority of registered voters are negative about the U.S. economy.
4: 77% of the poll's respondents say the economy ranks from fair to poor. And while 44% say their finances are holding steady, 43% say they are falling behind. Voters are blaming the Trump administration, with 63% saying it has made the economy worse.
2: That's Fox's Grinnell Scott. 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
5: A low of 61 forecast for tonight with scattered showers and storms still around. Patchy fog will develop too with cloudy skies. Scattered showers and isolated storms expected into Thursday with patchy fog in the morning time frame. Mostly cloudy throughout the day and a little bit warmer, high around 72. Areas of showers and storms into Thursday night. Winds will pick up, a low around 64 and mostly cloudy. Sunshine is back for Friday as we warm up to around 84 and it will be windy. Breezy conditions Friday night. Areas of showers and storms could see a few strong to severe storms with partly cloudy skies and a low of 63. Cooling down to a high of 71 on Saturday with mostly cloudy skies and a chance of showers and storms. Isolated showers and storms still in the forecast Saturday night, a low around 58 and mostly cloudy. Then into Sunday, a chance of rain, showers, mostly cloudy, and even cooler with a high around 62. 56 are forecast low Sunday night with a chance of rain, showers, and mostly cloudy throughout the night. Clouds will still be around for Monday with a high in

0: lower 60s, and a chance of rain shower still. I'm weatherology meteorologist Regina Kroll, and that's KTIC weather on Classic Country KTIC.
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2: Joining us here at the Rural Radio Network booth, we have a couple of special guests on stage with us this morning. Logan Bell from the Broken Bow FFA chapter, now serving as your Nebraska FFA State Vice President, and Luke Eisenman of the Lee FFA chapter, serving as Nebraska FFA State Secretary. You guys are joining us live, our Ag Achiever of the Month series presented by the Nebraska Soybean Board, and no better than to have two representatives from the state officer team. So thanks so much. Logan, let's start with you. Remind our listeners a little bit about you and who you are, where you come from.
3: Yeah, so my name is Logan Bell. I'm from Broken Bow, Nebraska. Yeah, I'm going to UNL, majoring in advertising and public relations with a minor in ag communications. As of Sunday, we'll be halfway through our term, and it's flown by. It's kind of crazy to think about.
2: Yeah. Luke, tell us a little bit about you, where you're from, and what you do.
4: I'm Luke Eisenman. I am a freshman at UNL majoring in ag economics and ag education. I'm originally from Lee, Nebraska, and I'm super honored this year to help represent the state of Nebraska, serving as the state FFA secretary. It's been an incredible opportunity.
2: Well, let's start there, as you mentioned, because it is a big day for Nebraska FFA members, hundreds of them making their way through Husker Harvest Days. Logan, what do you hope those students take away from this experience?
3: Personally, for me, connection. There's, like you mentioned, tons of FFA members. I don't know the exact number, but I can only imagine the connections you meet. The people I met here, when I've been 4 years in a row now, and I'm still in contact with those people. Those connections that you might end up being your college roommate or someone you have in the same class or something like that. So the friendships, but also like the exposure to agriculture. I'm from Central Nebraska. The way we farm is completely different to how a lot of other people farm, and you can really see that here with the equipment, the science, everything. There's so much diversity that you can see all in one day, and it's an amazing opportunity for them.
2: Yeah. Luke, these FFA members have hit the ground running with school starting. They've got chapter meetings really ramping up right now. What are they prepping for? What's going on in the local FFA chapters?
4: So this upcoming week, we're going to be hosting a conference across the state. We'll start on Tuesday in Scotts Bluff. It's called Ignite Conference. It's an introductory conference to FFA, kind of exposing them to the many opportunities that exist in FFA. So it's open to middle school members as well as anyone trying out FFA for the first time. So on Tuesday, we'll start out in Scotts Bluff. We'll have a stop in Kearney the next day, and then we'll finish it up at Norris High School on Friday. So we're really helping prepare them for their futures in FFA, and then they're here at Husker Harvest Days gaining some great exposure, as Logan mentioned, to a lot of different areas of agriculture they may not have seen before. And then National Convention's another great opportunity that's coming up in October. We're only about a month away now, so it's going to be here very soon, and that's a great place for members to get exposed as well.
2: Yeah. Logan, these students are also practicing for competition, which is about to kick off as well. Talk about that aspect and what happens in the fall for Nebraska FFA members.
3: Absolutely. So coming up, we have leadership development events. That'll be, most of them happen around December time, and those are exactly what they sound like. It's events that prepare them for leadership roles, so speaking events, parliamentary procedure. That's really the opportunity for, at least me, it was my chance to get out of my comfort zone, speak, and I learned a lot from my LDE events. But also coming up, Luke mentioned National Convention. Nebraska has quite a few students who are preparing to compete at National Convention, and that's ultimately a very big deal as well.
2: Gentlemen, thank you so much for joining us. Again, we were joined by Logan Bell of the Broken Bow FFA chapter, now serving as Nebraska FFA State Vice President, and Luke Eisenman of the Lee FFA chapter, your Nebraska FFA State Secretary, joining us live for the Ag Achiever of the Month here on the Rural Radio Network.
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5: The NCAA's FBS Oversight Committee said Wednesday that it does not have the authority to overturn the result of Western Michigan's controversial loss to Michigan on September 5th. The committee did say, however, that the instant replay protocols were not followed by the Big Ten. Had the protocols been followed, the outcome of the game would have been different. In Major League Baseball, Pete Crow Armstrong has homered twice, bringing his total to 44 on the season, and the Cubs lead the Braves at home 7-2. It's the top of the eighth inning. The Orioles are up on the Mets in New York 7-1, top of the ninth. Brewers have a 5-4 lead over the Pirates in Pittsburgh. It's the bottom of the ninth inning. The Reds at home lead the Dodgers 6-2, and it's the top of the ninth inning. Red Sox are leading the Rangers 3-2, bottom of the fifth inning. And the Padres have a 3-1 lead over the Rockies in Colorado, while the Royals are up on the Astros in Houston 2-0, bottom of the sixth.
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1: The decision. I'm Lisa Lacera, Fox News. President Trump not happy with the move by the Federal Reserve to raise interest rates for the first time in 3 years.
2: If we stop trading with every country that we have a deficit with, which is most of them, and which would be very easy to do, would make at least $1.5 trillion a year.
1: The president said rates should be 1% or less, and the president with those comments during a rally tonight for North Carolina Senate candidate Michael Whatley.
2: I wanted to be here for Michael. I felt it, and I'll be back. I'm going to come back. We got to make sure he wins.
1: Whatley is the former Republican National Committee chairman. He faces former Governor Roy Cooper in November in what is expected to be a close race. The House has approved a sweeping package of sanctions targeting Russian officials as lawmakers look to ramp up pressure on Vladimir Putin over the Ukraine war. The package is named after late Senator Lindsey Graham, who worked on it for over a year. The State Department has sanctioned members of the Palestinian Liberation Organization and the Palestinian Authority, again saying they failed to live up to their commitments and is denying them visas to travel to the U.S. There's a report that includes Palestinian Authority President Mahmoud Abbas. A health update from President Trump's chief of staff.
3: White House Chief of Staff Susie Wiles says pathology results came back clear this week after an appointment at the Mayo Clinic. In a social media post, Wiles says she is now cancer-free and thanked President Trump for his unwavering support. Wiles was diagnosed with breast cancer in March. She has stayed on as chief of staff and accompanied the president on recent trips, including to last week's Republican midterm convention in Dallas.
1: Fox's Jared Halpern at the White House. When Wiles announced her cancer diagnosis, President Trump said she had a fantastic medical team and an excellent prognosis. On Wall Street, The stock slid after the Fed decision to hike its key interest rate. The Dow lost 631. 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
5: A low of 61 forecast for tonight with scattered showers and storms still around. Patchy fog will develop too with cloudy skies. Scattered showers and isolated storms expected into Thursday with patchy fog in the morning time frame. Mostly cloudy throughout the day and a little bit warmer, high around 72. Areas of showers and storms into Thursday night. Winds will pick up, a low around 64 and mostly cloudy. Sunshine is back for Friday as we warm up to around 84 and it will be windy. Breezy conditions Friday night, areas of showers and storms, could see a few strong to severe storms with partly cloudy skies and a low of 63. Cooling down to a high of 71 on Saturday with mostly cloudy skies and a chance of showers and storms. Isolated showers and storms still in the forecast Saturday night, a low around 58 and mostly cloudy. Then into Sunday, a chance of rain, showers, mostly cloudy and even cooler with a high around 62. 56 our forecast low Sunday night with a chance of rain, showers and mostly cloudy throughout the night. Clouds will still be around for Monday with a high in the lower 60s and a chance of rain shower still. I'm weatherology meteorologist Regina Kroll, and that's KTIC weather on Classic Country KTIC.
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1: 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After picking up their first win of the season last week against Summerlin, the cadets will look to make it two in a row against the Pirates. Kickoff scheduled for 7 o'clock, and you can join me on the pregame show at 6:40 p.m. It's Pirates and Cadets on Classic Country KTIC Radio, 8:40 a.m., 98.3 and 98.7 FM.
2: Fox News, I'm Ted Lindner. The Federal Reserve voting unanimously to raise interest rates by a quarter point today. Federal Reserve Chair Kevin Warsh.
3: Job gains have kept pace with the workforce, and the unemployment rate has changed little. But inflation remains elevated.
2: Most of the Federal Reserve members say they expect to see at least one more rate hike before the end of the year. The Kennedy Center Board of Trustees voting this week to close for 2 years after a judge blocked it from naming it after the president. Speaking to reporters outside Air Force One, he claims it was losing money for years.
4: I'm the one capable of fixing it and then have to subsidize it for years to come because you will lose with the Kennedy Center. They were losing hundreds of millions of dollars and sometimes hundreds of millions. This is before I got involved.
2: The president previously claimed the center fell into disrepair. The board approved a $285 million renovation plan. 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
5: A low 61 forecast for tonight with scattered showers and storms still around. Patchy fog will develop too with cloudy skies. Scattered showers and isolated storms expected into Thursday with patchy fog in the morning time frame. Mostly cloudy throughout the day and a little bit warmer, high around 72. Areas of showers and storms into Thursday night. Winds will pick up a low around 64 and

0: mostly cloudy. Sunshine is back for Friday as we warm up to around 84 and it will be windy. Breezy conditions Friday night. Areas of showers and storms. Could see a few strong to severe storms with partly cloudy skies and a low of 63. Cooling down to a high of 71 on Saturday with mostly cloudy skies and a chance of showers and storms. Isolated showers and storms still in the forecast Saturday night, a low around 58 and mostly cloudy. Then into Sunday, a chance of rain, showers, mostly cloudy, and even cooler with a high around 62. 56 are forecast low Sunday night with a chance of rain, showers, and mostly cloudy throughout the night. Clouds will still be around for Monday with a high in the lower 60s and a chance of rain shower still. I'm weatherology meteorologist Regina Kroll, and that's KTIC weather on Classic Country KTIC.
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1: Not happy with the rate hike. I'm Lisa Lucera, Fox News. President Trump reacting after the Federal Reserve announced it's raising its key interest rate for the first time since 2023 to combat high inflation. The rate now at about 3.9%.
2: Lower the interest rates for the United States of America and fast, because we can grow at a level that nobody's ever grown before.
1: And the Fed's Board of Governors hinted at a possible further hike before the end of the year. Earlier, the president wrote on Truth Social that he has confidence in Fed Chair Kevin Warsh, but that he has a hostile board. The rate hike was unanimously approved by the board. The president with those comments during a rally for North Carolina Senate candidate Michael Whatley.
3: President Trump says North Carolina GOP Senate nominee Michael Whatley will support the death penalty for human traffickers, large-scale drug dealers, and anyone who murders a police officer.
2: And Michael Whatley is going to ban sanctuary cities. You're not going to have a sanctuary city in this state.
3: Adding Whatley, the former chair of the Republican National Committee will support legislation and no cash bail nationwide.
1: Fox's Kristen Goodwin. Whatley is facing former North Carolina Governor Roy Cooper in November. Cooper had no public events today, but the state Democratic Party held a news conference this morning noting Whatley's oil and gas investments as the Iran conflict drives up fuel costs, asking why he would back a war that's driving up prices for North Carolina families. The House passed a measure sanctioning Russian officials in an effort to ramp up the pressure on Vladimir Putin over the war in Ukraine.
4: This strengthens economic sanctions against Russia to put maximum pressure on Vladimir Putin's war machine.
1: House Speaker Mike Johnson. The House passed the bill by a vote of 262 to 159. It was named after late South Carolina Senator Lindsey Graham. It passed the Senate earlier this year. It next heads to President Trump's desk, where he is expected to sign it. America is listening to Fox News.
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6: A low 61 forecast for tonight with scattered showers and storms still around. Patchy fog will develop too with cloudy skies. Scattered showers and isolated storms expected into Thursday with patchy fog in the morning time frame. Mostly cloudy throughout the day and a little bit warmer, high around 72. Areas of showers and storms into Thursday night. Winds will pick up, a low around 64 and mostly cloudy. Sunshine is back for Friday as we warm up to around 84 and it will be windy. Breezy conditions Friday night, areas of showers and storms, could see a few strong to severe storms with partly cloudy skies and a low of 63. Cooling down to a high of 71 on Saturday with mostly cloudy skies and a chance of showers and storms. Isolated showers and storms still in the forecast Saturday night, a low around 58 and mostly cloudy. Then into Sunday, a chance of rain, showers, mostly cloudy and even cooler with a high around 62. 56 our forecast low Sunday night with a chance of rain, showers and mostly cloudy throughout the night. Clouds will still be around for Monday with a high in the lower 60s and a chance of rain shower still. I'm weatherology meteorologist Regina Kroll, and that's KTIC weather on Classic Country KTIC.
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3: 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It's got a chance. Gone. Another home run for Pete. His 44th of the year.
2: You heard it on the Cubs radio network. They outscored the Braves 8-4. The Phillies shut out the Nationals 3-0, and the Rangers topped the Red Sox 7-3, while the Royals defeated the Astros in Houston 5-2. Brewers held on 5-4 against the Pirates. Reds beat the Dodgers 6-2. Milwaukee has a three-game lead on LA for the number one seed in the National League. Right now, the Mariners and the Angels are tied at 2, top of the fifth inning. Padres lead the Rockies 9-3, bottom of the ninth inning in Colorado, and the Marlins lead the Diamondbacks in Arizona 4-1, top of the fifth inning.
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5: Did you know that in the 1980s, bacon almost disappeared from American life? 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Be gone? 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Then in 1992, the fast food chain took a risk. Hardee's put bacon on a burger and called it the Frisco Burger. 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Like McDonald's, Burger King, Wendy's, all of a sudden bacon wasn't just breakfast anymore, it was everywhere. It was bacon bliss across America. One menu decision changed an entire industry. See what a little risk with a little bacon on top did? Heck, I'm getting hungry just reading this. So be listening on Mondays for your chance to win a $10 More Meat Monday gift certificate. 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
1: Nebraska football is off to a 2-0 start. I'm Kyle Crooks, the voice of the Huskers. 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
3: News. I'm Sue Gussman. The Fed raises interest rates for the first time in 3 years. The man nominated by President Trump to chair the panel, voting along with other members to approve it unanimously.
4: Inflation remains elevated.
3: That is Fed Chairman Kevin Warsh. The Fed's move will amount to higher rates to borrowing money and higher returns for people earning money on their savings. President Trump holding a rally in Gaston County, North Carolina tonight, warning Americans about what's to come if Democrats win the midterms.
5: If we lose, you're going to lose your border. 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
6: A low of 61 forecast for tonight with scattered showers and storms still around. Patchy fog will develop too with cloudy skies. Scattered showers and isolated storms expected into Thursday with patchy fog in the morning time frame. Mostly cloudy throughout the day and a little bit warmer, high around 72. Areas of showers and storms into Thursday night. Winds will pick up, a low around 64 and mostly cloudy. Sunshine is back for Friday as we warm up to around 84 and it will be windy. Breezy conditions Friday night. Areas of showers and storms could see a few strong to severe storms with partly cloudy skies and a low of 63. Cooling down to a high of 71 on Saturday with mostly cloudy skies and a chance of showers and storms. Isolated showers and storms still in the forecast Saturday night, a low around 58 and mostly cloudy. Then into Sunday, a chance of rain, showers, mostly cloudy and even cooler with a high around 62. 56 our forecast low Sunday night with a chance of rain, showers and mostly cloudy throughout the night. Clouds will still be around for Monday with a high in the lower 60s and a chance of rain, showers still. I'm weatherology meteorologist Regina Kroll, and that's KTIC weather on Classic Country KTIC.
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2: In Major League Baseball, the Diamondbacks currently losing to the Marlins at home 4-2. It's the bottom of the sixth inning, while the Padres already rolled past the Rockies 9-3. Mariners have a 5-2 lead over the Angels in Anaheim, and it's the top of the sixth inning. Rangers topped the Red Sox 7-3. Royals defeated the Astros in Houston 5-2, while the Reds beat the Dodgers 6-2, and the Brewers held on 5-4 against the Pirates. Milwaukee has a 3-game lead on LA for the number one seed in the National League. Pete Crow Armstrong homered twice tonight, 43-44 on the season. Cubs outscored the Braves 8-4. In college sports, the NCAA's FBS Oversight Committee said that they did not have the authority to overturn the result of Western Michigan's controversial loss to Michigan, but the committee did say that the instant replay protocols were not followed, and if they had been, the outcome of the game would have been different.
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1: A midterm rally held in North Carolina. I'm Sue Guzman, Fox News. President Trump rallying supporters in Gastonia, North Carolina tonight as the Senate's U.S. Senate race is heating up.
2: President Trump says North Carolina GOP Senate nominee Michael Wantley will support the death penalty for human traffickers, large-scale drug dealers, and anyone who murders a police officer.
3: And Michael Wantley is going to ban sanctuary cities. You're not going to have a sanctuary city in this state.
2: Adding Wantley, the former chair of the Republican National Committee, will support legislation to end no cash bail nationwide. The president again asking voters to pretend he's on the ballot.
3: Because when I'm on the ticket, I'm not bragging, but when I'm on the ticket, Republicans have always done really well. They go out, they vote, everybody gets elected.
2: Wantley faces Democratic Senate candidate, former North Carolina Governor Roy Cooper in November. Kristen Goodwin, Fox News.
1: Wantley and Cooper running to replace North Carolina Republican Senator Tom Tillis, who's retiring. Earlier in the day, the Fed raised interest rates for the first time in 3 years, targeting stubborn inflation. A quarter point hike pushing the key rate to 3.9%. And the Fed is signaling that another one could come later this year. Hike expected to lead to higher borrowing costs, but is a boost for savers. Also in the House.
4: On this vote, the yeas are 262, the nays are 159. The motion is adopted. Without objection, the motion to reconsider is laid on the table.
1: Lawmakers passing a Russian sanctions bill Wednesday. It now heads to President Trump's desk. He is expected to sign it. The measure introduced more than a year ago by then-Senator Lindsey Graham, who died in July. Senators voting overwhelmingly in favor of the bill last month. It's titled the Lindsey O. Graham Sanctioning Russia and Iran Act of 2026 and would target Russia's economy, penalizing the country for its continued war in Ukraine. America's listening to Fox News.
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6: A low of 61 forecast for tonight with scattered showers and storms still around. Patchy fog will develop too with cloudy skies. Scattered showers and isolated storms expected into Thursday with patchy fog in the morning time frame. Mostly cloudy throughout the day and a little bit warmer, high around 72. Areas of showers and storms into Thursday night. Winds will pick up, a low around 64 and mostly cloudy. Sunshine is back for Friday as we warm up to around 84 and it will be windy. Breezy conditions Friday night, areas of showers and storms, could see a few strong to severe storms with partly cloudy skies and a low of 63. Cooling down to a high of 71 on Saturday with mostly cloudy skies and a chance of showers and storms. Isolated showers and storms still in the forecast Saturday night, a low around 58 and mostly cloudy. Then into Sunday, a chance of rain, showers, mostly cloudy and even cooler with a high around 62. 56 our forecast low Sunday night with a chance of rain, showers and mostly cloudy throughout the night. Clouds will still be around for Monday with a high in the lower 60s and a chance of rain shower still. I'm weatherology meteorologist Regina Kroll, and that's KTIC weather on Classic Country KTIC.
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2: Another day, another home run for Pete Crow Armstrong.
3: 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It's got a chance. Gone. Another home run for Pete. His 44th of the year.
2: You heard it on the Cubs radio network. They outscored the Braves 8-4. The Phillies shut out the Nationals 3-0, and the Rangers topped the Red Sox 7-3, while the Royals defeated the Astros in Houston 5-2. Brewers held on 5-4 against the Pirates. Reds beat the Dodgers 6-2. Milwaukee has a 3-game lead on LA for the number one seed in the National League. Right now, the Mariners and the Angels are tied at 2, top of the 5th inning. Padres lead the Rockies 9-3, bottom of the 9th inning in Colorado, and the Marlins lead the Diamondbacks in Arizona 4-1, top of the 5th inning.
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1: Fox News, I'm Ted Lindner. The Kennedy Center Board of Trustees voting this week to close for 2 years after a judge blocked it from naming it after President Trump. The president claims it was losing money for years.
2: I'm the one capable of fixing it and then have to subsidize it for years to come because you will lose with the Kennedy Center. They were losing hundreds of millions of dollars and sometimes hundreds of millions. This is before I got involved.
1: The president previously claimed the center fell into disrepair. The board approved a $285 million renovation plan. The Federal Reserve voting unanimously to raise interest rates by a quarter point on Wednesday. Federal Reserve Chairman Kevin Warsh.
3: Job gains have kept pace with the workforce, and the unemployment rate has changed little. But inflation remains elevated.
1: Most of the Federal Reserve members say they expect to see at least one more rate hike before the end of the year. 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
1: A low of 61 forecast for tonight with scattered showers and storms still around. Patchy fog will develop too with cloudy skies. Scattered showers and isolated storms expected into Thursday with patchy fog in the morning time frame. Mostly cloudy throughout the day and a little bit warmer, high around 72. Areas of showers and storms into Thursday night. Winds will pick up, a low around 64 and mostly cloudy. Sunshine is back for Friday as we warm up to around 84 and it will be windy. Breezy conditions Friday night. Areas of showers and storms could see a few strong to severe storms with partly cloudy skies and a low of 63. Cooling down to a high of 71 on Saturday with mostly cloudy skies and a chance of showers and storms. Isolated showers and storms still in the forecast Saturday night, a low around 58 and mostly cloudy. Then into Sunday, a chance of rain, showers, mostly cloudy and even cooler with a high around 62. 56 are forecast low Sunday night with a chance of rain, showers and mostly cloudy throughout the night. Clouds will still be around for Monday with a high in the lower 60s and a chance of rain shower still. I'm weatherology meteorologist Regina Kroll, and that's KTIC weather on Classic Country KTIC.
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1: The president rallying in North Carolina. I'm Ted Lindner, Fox News. President Trump staging a campaign rally in Gastonia on Wednesday night, supporting Republican gubernatorial candidate Michael Whatley against incumbent Democrat Roy Cooper. And some advice for voters in November, the midterm elections, less than 2 months away.
2: When I'm on the ticket, I'm not bragging, but when I'm on the ticket, Republicans have always done really well. They go out, they vote, everybody gets elected. Everybody gets elected.
1: The president says Cooper's soft on crime, citing the fatal stabbing of a Ukrainian woman on a Charlotte train by a repeat offender. The House has passed a Russian sanctions bill on Wednesday, the vote 262 to 159. That now goes to President Trump's desk. The measure introduced over a year ago by the late Senator Lindsey Graham. Senators voting overwhelmingly in favor of the bill last month. And a man tried and convicted for his role in the Afghanistan bombing that killed 13 U.S. service members 5 years ago is sentenced. Fox's Grinnell Scott with more.
3: Mohammed Sharifullah has been sentenced to 20 years in prison for the Abbey Gate bombing in 2021 at the Kabul airport. The defendant was convicted earlier this year on conspiracy to provide material support to ISIS. Prior to sentencing, family members of the 13 U.S. service members, 11 Marines, one sailor, and one Army soldier killed during the evacuation at the airport gave victim impact statements. Their loved ones were helping evacuate people during the U.S. withdrawal from Afghanistan. Virginia U.S. District Judge Anthony Trenga said he would have preferred sentencing Sharifullah for each of the service members killed. Grinnell Scott, Fox News.
1: And good news today from White House Chief of Staff Susie Wiles. She says she's cancer-free. Her latest pathology results coming back clear after a checkup at the Mayo Clinic this week. 6 months ago, she revealed she had been diagnosed with early-stage breast cancer. 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
16: A low 61 forecast for tonight with scattered showers and storms still around. Patchy fog will develop too with cloudy skies. Scattered showers and isolated storms expected into Thursday with patchy fog in the morning time frame. Mostly cloudy throughout the day and a little bit warmer, high around 72. Areas of showers and storms into Thursday night. Winds will pick up, a low around 64 and mostly cloudy. Sunshine is back for Friday as we warm up to around 84 and it will be windy. Breezy conditions Friday night, areas of showers and storms, could see a few strong to severe storms with partly cloudy skies and a low of 63. Cooling down to a high of 71 on Saturday with mostly cloudy skies and a chance of showers and storms. Isolated showers and storms still in the forecast Saturday night, a low around 58 and mostly cloudy. Then into Sunday, a chance of rain, showers, mostly cloudy and even cooler with a high around 62. 56 are forecast low Sunday night with a chance of rain, showers and mostly cloudy throughout the night. Clouds will still be around for Monday with a high in the lower 60s and a chance of rain shower still. I'm weatherology meteorologist Regina Kroll, and that's KTIC weather on Classic Country KTIC.
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3: 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It's got a chance. Gone. Another home run for Pete. His 44th of the year.
2: You heard it on the Cubs Radio Network. He homered twice on Wednesday as the Cubs outscored the Braves 8-4. Reds defeated the Dodgers 6-2, and the Brewers held on 5-4 against the Pirates. Milwaukee has a three-game lead on L.A. for the number one seed in the National League. They also own the tiebreaker over L.A. The Rangers topped the Red Sox 7-3. Royals had a 5-2 win over the Astros, while the Padres rolled past the Rockies 9-3, and the Marlins defeated the Diamondbacks 4-3. In the NFL, Falcons head coach Kevin Stefanski did not name a starting quarterback for week two and said that he has not ruled anyone out.
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1: Nebraska football is off to a 2-0 start. I'm Kyle Crooks, the voice of the Huskers. 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
3: News. I'm Ted Lindner. The Kennedy Center Board of Trustees voting this week to close for 2 years after a judge blocked it from naming it after President Trump. The president claims it was losing money for years.
4: I'm the one capable of fixing it and then have to subsidize it for years to come because you will lose with the Kennedy Center. They were losing hundreds of millions of dollars and sometimes hundreds of millions. This is before I got involved.
3: The president previously claimed the center fell into disrepair. The board approved a $285 million renovation plan. The Federal Reserve voted unanimously to raise interest rates by a quarter point on Wednesday. Federal Reserve Chairman Kevin Warsh.
5: Job gains have kept pace with the workforce, and the unemployment rate has changed little. But inflation remains elevated.
3: Most of the Federal Reserve members say they expect to see at least one more rate hike before the end of the year. 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
2: A low of 61 forecast for tonight with scattered showers and storms still around. Patchy fog will develop too with cloudy skies. Scattered showers and isolated storms expected into Thursday with patchy fog in the morning time frame. Mostly cloudy throughout the day and a little bit warmer, high around 72. Areas of showers and storms into Thursday night. Winds will pick up, a low around 64 and mostly cloudy. Sunshine is back for Friday as we warm up to around 84 and it will be windy. Breezy conditions Friday night. Areas of showers and storms could see a few strong to severe storms with partly cloudy skies and a low of 63. Cooling down to a high of 71 on Saturday with mostly cloudy skies and a chance of showers and storms. Isolated showers and storms still in the forecast Saturday night, a low around 58 and mostly cloudy. Then into Sunday, a chance of rain, showers, mostly cloudy and even cooler with a high around 62. 56 our forecast low Sunday night with a chance of rain, showers and mostly cloudy throughout the night. Clouds will still be around for Monday with a high in the lower 60s and a chance of rain, showers still. I'm weatherology meteorologist Regina Kroll, and that's KTIC weather on Classic Country KTIC.
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country and western song. I wrote him back a letter and I told him it was not the perfect country and western song because he hadn't said anything at all about mama or trains or trucks or prison or getting drunk.

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2: Week 2 of the NFL kicks off with Thursday Night Football as the Bills will be hosting the Lions, and it all starts at 8:15 p.m. Eastern Time. The Seahawks did roll out quarterback Sam Darnold for Week 2 against the Cardinals, while the Falcons have not named a starting quarterback for Week 2 against the Panthers. In baseball, Pete Crow Armstrong homered twice on Wednesday as the Cubs defeated the Braves 8-4. The Reds took down the Dodgers 6-2, and starting pitcher Blake Snell left the game after the first inning due to left groin tightness. The Brewers held on 5-4 against the Pirates, so Milwaukee has a 3-game lead on LA for the number one seed in the National League. The Rangers topped the Red Sox 7-3, and the Royals had a 5-2 win over the Astros. Texas and Houston are tied for the division, and Houston owns the tiebreaker. Padres rolled past the Rockies 9-3, while the Marlins defeated the Diamondbacks 4-3.
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1: Focusing on the midterms, I'm Sue Guzman, Fox News. And President Trump was in North Carolina Wednesday in the hopes of encouraging voters to elect Republicans in the midterm elections. Fox's Kevin Cork in Washington has more.
2: On election night, North Carolina is going to prove that America does not belong to those who hate it.
3: President's dumping in the Tar Heel state of North Carolina for GOP Senate nominee Michael Whatley, his former RNC chair. The president, of course, has carried the state three times, but Whatley actually trails popular Democrat Roy Cooper, at least according to recent polling, with the latest Fox News survey showing the economy and affordability still topping the list among concerns for voters.
1: President Trump not pleased with the Federal Reserve's interest rate hike on Wednesday. More from Fox's Jared Halpern.
4: Well, domestic spending is resilient and the job market strong, Federal Reserve Chairman Kevin Warsh says.
5: The plain fact is that inflation is too high and has been for too long.
4: Inflation was measured at 3.7% in July, well above the Federal Reserve's 2% inflation target. It's the first interest rate hike since 2023 and comes as President Trump is urging far lower interest rates, writing on social media, rates should be 1% or less with investment in the country booming. At the White House, Jared Halpern, Fox News.
6: On this vote, the yeas are 262, the nays are 159. The motion is adopted. Without objection, the motion to reconsider is laid on the table.
1: House lawmakers passing a Russian sanctions bill Wednesday. The measure introduced more than a year ago by then-Senator Lindsey Graham, who died in July. The Lindsey O. Graham Sanctioning Russia and Iran Act of 2026 targets Russia's economy, intending to penalize the country for its continued war in Ukraine. 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
9: Temperatures being 30 degrees above average.
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10: Here's your Northeast Nebraska weather update from Classic Country KTIC.
11: A low 61 forecast for tonight with scattered showers and storms still around. Patchy fog will develop too with cloudy skies. Scattered showers and isolated storms expected into Thursday with patchy fog in the morning time frame. Mostly cloudy throughout the day and a little bit warmer, high around 72. Areas of showers and storms into Thursday night. Winds will pick up a low around 64 and mostly cloudy. Sunshine is back for Friday as we warm up to around 84 and it will be windy. Breezy conditions Friday night, areas of showers and storms, could see a few strong to severe storms with partly cloudy skies and a low of 63. Cooling down to a high of 71 on Saturday with mostly cloudy skies and a chance of showers and storms. Isolated showers and storms still in the forecast Saturday night, a low around 58 and mostly cloudy. Then into Sunday, a chance of rain, showers, mostly cloudy and even cooler with a high around 62. 56 our forecast low Sunday night with a chance of rain, showers and mostly cloudy throughout the night. Clouds will still be around for Monday with a high in the lower 60s and a chance of rain shower still. I'm weatherology meteorologist Regina Kroll, and that's KTIC weather on Classic Country KTIC.
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3: Another day, another home run for Pete Crow Armstrong.
4: 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It's got a chance. Gone. Another home run for Pete. His 44th of the year.
3: Cubs Radio Network on the call. They outscored the Braves 8-4. The Reds defeated the Dodgers 6-2, and the Brewers held on 5-4 against the Pirates. Milwaukee has a 3-game lead on LA for the number one seed in the National League. They also own the tiebreaker. The Padres roll past the Rockies 9-3, and the Marlins defeated the Diamondbacks 4-3. The NCAA's FBS Oversight Committee said that it does not have the authority to overturn the result of Western Michigan's controversial loss to Michigan. However, they did say that the instant replay protocols were not followed by the Big Ten, and if they had been, then the outcome of the game would have been different.
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2: Fox News, I'm Ted Linder. A new Fox poll finds a majority of registered voters are negative about the economy.
3: 77% of the poll's respondents say the economy ranks from fair to poor. And while 44% say their finances are holding steady, 43% say they are falling behind.
2: Fox's Grinnell Scott. President Trump holding a rally in Gaston County, North Carolina on Wednesday night.
4: If we lose you, you're going to lose your border. 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
5: A low of 61 forecast for tonight with scattered showers and storms still around. Patchy fog will develop too with cloudy skies. Scattered showers and isolated storms expected into Thursday with patchy fog in the morning time frame. Mostly cloudy throughout the day and a little bit warmer, high around 72. Areas of showers and storms into Thursday night. Winds will pick up, a low around 64 and mostly cloudy. Sunshine is back for Friday as we warm up to around 84 and it will be windy. Breezy conditions Friday night, areas of showers and storms, could see a few strong to severe storms with partly cloudy skies and a low of 63. Cooling down to a high of 71 on Saturday with mostly cloudy skies and a chance of showers and storms. Isolated showers and storms still in the forecast Saturday night, a low around 58 and mostly cloudy. Then into Sunday, a chance of rain, showers, mostly cloudy and even cooler with a high around 62. 56 our forecast low Sunday night with a chance of rain, showers and mostly cloudy throughout the night. Clouds will still be around for Monday with a high in the lower 60s and a chance of rain shower still. I'm weatherology meteorologist Regina Kroll, and that's KTIC weather on Classic Country KTIC.
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2: Week 2 of the NFL kicks off with Thursday Night Football as the Bills will be hosting the Lions, and it all starts at 8:15 p.m. Eastern Time. The Seahawks did roll out quarterback Sam Darnold for Week 2 against the Cardinals, while the Falcons have not named a starting quarterback for Week 2 against the Panthers. In baseball, Pete Crow Armstrong homered twice on Wednesday as the Cubs defeated the Braves 8-4. The Reds took down the Dodgers 6-2, and starting pitcher Blake Snell left the game after the first inning due to left groin tightness. The Brewers held on 5-4 against the Pirates, so Milwaukee has a 3-game lead on LA for the number one seed in the National League. The Rangers topped the Red Sox 7-3, and the Royals had a 5-2 win over the Astros. Texas and Houston are tied for the division, and Houston owns the tiebreaker. Padres rolled past the Rockies 9-3, while the Marlins defeated the Diamondbacks 4-3.
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1: Rallying in North Carolina. I'm Ted Lindner, Fox News. Less than 2 months ago now till the midterm elections, President Trump staged a campaign rally in Gastonia, North Carolina on Wednesday night, supporting Republican gubernatorial candidate Michael Whatley against incumbent Democrat Roy Cooper. He had some advice for voters in November.
2: When I'm on the ticket, I'm not bragging, but when I'm on the ticket, Republicans have always done really well. They go out, they vote, everybody gets elected. Everybody gets elected.
1: The president says Cooper is soft on crime, citing the fatal stabbing of a Ukrainian woman on a Charlotte train by a repeat offender. The Federal Reserve hiking interest rates for the first time in 3 years. Fox's Hillary Barsky with more.
3: The central bank raising its benchmark interest rate for the first time since July of 2023 to combat stubbornly high inflation. The quarter point increase lifts the Fed's benchmark rate to a range of 3.75% to 4%. Fed Chair Kevin Warsh.
4: Job gains have kept pace with the workforce, and the unemployment rate has changed little. But inflation remains elevated.
3: The rate increase could result in higher borrowing costs for mortgages, auto loans, and credit cards. The Fed also signaled that it expects to hike rates a second time later this year. Hillary Barsky, Fox News.
1: Following the news, President Trump had some choice words for the Federal Reserve Board. And the House has passed a Russia sanctions bill on Wednesday. The vote, 262 to 159, that now goes to President Trump's desk. The measure was introduced over a year ago by the late Senator Lindsey Graham, who passed away in July. Senators voting overwhelmingly in favor of the bill last month. We heard on Wednesday from White House Chief of Staff Susie Wiles, who said she's now cancer-free. Her latest pathology results coming back clear after a checkup at the Mayo Clinic this week. 6 months ago, she revealed that she had been diagnosed with early-stage breast cancer. President Trump saying that she would be in great shape. 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
17: A low of 61 forecast for tonight with scattered showers and storms still around. Patchy fog will develop too with cloudy skies. Scattered showers and isolated storms expected into Thursday with patchy fog in the morning time frame. Mostly cloudy throughout the day and a little bit warmer, high around 72. Areas of showers and storms into Thursday night. Winds will pick up a low around 64 and mostly cloudy. Sunshine is back for Friday as we warm up to around 84 and it will be windy. Breezy conditions Friday night. Areas of showers and storms could see a few strong to severe storms with partly cloudy skies and a low of 63. Cooling down to a high of 71 on Saturday with mostly cloudy skies and a chance of showers and storms. Isolated showers and storms still in the forecast Saturday night, a low around 58 and mostly cloudy. Then into Sunday, a chance of rain, showers, mostly cloudy and even cooler with a high around 62. 56 our forecast low Sunday night with a chance of rain, showers and mostly cloudy throughout the night. Clouds will still be around for Monday with a high in the lower 60s and a chance of rain shower still. I'm weatherology meteorologist Regina Kroll, and that's KTIC weather on Classic Country KTIC.
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3: Another day, another home run for Pete Crow Armstrong.
4: And the pitch on the way, driven in the air, deep right field. It's got a chance. Gone! Another home run for Pete. His 44th of the year.
3: Cubs Radio Network on the call. They outscored the Braves 8-4. The Reds defeated the Dodgers 6-2. And the Brewers held on 5-4 against the Pirates. Milwaukee has a 3-game lead on LA for the number one seed in the National League. They also own the tiebreaker. The Padres roll past the Rockies 9-3. And the Marlins defeated the Diamondbacks 4-3. The NCAA's FBS Oversight Committee said that it does not have the authority to overturn the result of Western Michigan's controversial loss to Michigan. However, they did say that the instant replay protocols were not followed by the Big Ten, and if they had been, then the outcome of the game would have been different.
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2: 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I'm Kyle Crooks, the voice of the Huskers. 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
4: News. I'm Ted Linder. A new Fox poll finds a majority of registered voters are negative about the economy.
5: 77% of the poll's respondents say the economy ranks from fair to poor. And while 44% say their finances are holding steady, 43% say they are falling behind.
4: Fox's Grinnell Scott. President Trump holding a rally in Gaston County, North Carolina on Wednesday night.
6: If we lose, you're going to lose your border. 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
7: A low 61 forecast for tonight with scattered showers and storms still around. Patchy fog will develop too with cloudy skies. Scattered showers and isolated storms expected into Thursday with patchy fog in the morning time frame. Mostly cloudy throughout the day and a little bit warmer, high around 72. Areas of showers and storms into Thursday night. Winds will pick up, a low around 64 and mostly cloudy. Sunshine is back for Friday as we warm up to around 84 and it will be windy. Breezy conditions Friday night, areas of showers and storms, could see a few strong to severe storms with partly cloudy skies and a low of 63. Cooling down to a high of 71 on Saturday with mostly cloudy skies and a chance of showers and storms. Isolated showers and storms still in the forecast Saturday night, a low around 58 and mostly cloudy. Then into Sunday, a chance of rain, showers, mostly cloudy and even cooler with a high around 62. 56 our forecast low Sunday night with a chance of rain, showers and mostly cloudy throughout the night. Clouds will still be around for Monday with a high in the lower 60s and a chance of rain shower still. I'm weatherology meteorologist Regina Kroll, and that's KTIC weather on Classic Country KTIC.
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1: When they pitched Queen of My Double Wide Trailer to me, there was one more song on that CD. They pitched two songs of Dennis's that year to me. And Buddy Cannon, my producer, he kept Double Wide, and he let the other song go away and let somebody else cut it. And like I said, man, I wanted that song so bad after it came out on radio and I heard it. And 2 years later, going down the road, I told my wife, it came on the radio. I said, well, we should have got that song. She said, you did. I said, what do you mean? She said, well, that song was on the CD they pitched you with Queen of My Double Wide Trailer, and Buddy let it go. And it was John Deere Green.
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2: Week 2 of the NFL kicks off with Thursday Night Football as the Bills will be hosting the Lions, and it all starts at 8:15 p.m. Eastern Time. The Seahawks did roll out quarterback Sam Darnold for Week 2 against the Cardinals, while the Falcons have not named a starting quarterback for Week 2 against the Panthers. In baseball, Pete Crow Armstrong homered twice on Wednesday as the Cubs defeated the Braves 8-4. The Reds took down the Dodgers 6-2, and starting pitcher Blake Snell left the game after the first inning due to left groin tightness. The Brewers held on 5-4 against the Pirates, so Milwaukee has a 3-game lead on LA for the number one seed in the National League. The Rangers topped the Red Sox 7-3, and the Royals had a 5-2 win over the Astros. Texas and Houston are tied for the division, and Houston owns the tiebreaker. Padres rolled past the Rockies 9-3, while the Marlins defeated the Diamondbacks 4-3.
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1: Blasting the decision. I'm Sue Guzman, Fox News. President Trump not happy with the move by the Federal Reserve yesterday to raise interest rates for the first time in 3 years.
2: If we stop trading with every country that we have a deficit with, which is most of them, and which would be very easy to do, would make at least $1.5 trillion a year.
1: The president said that rates should be held at 1% or less. President Trump was in North Carolina Wednesday in the hopes of encouraging voters to elect Republicans in the midterms. Details from Fox's Kevin Corr.
2: On election night, North Carolina is going to prove that America does not belong to those who hate it.
3: President's dumping in the Tar Heel state of North Carolina for GOP Senate nominee Michael Whatley, his former RNC chair. The president, of course, has carried the state 3 times, but Whatley actually trails popular Democrat Roy Cooper, at least according to recent polling, with the latest Fox News survey showing the economy and affordability still topping the list among concerns for voters.
1: The House has approved a sweeping package of sanctions targeting Russian officials as lawmakers look to ramp up pressure on Vladimir Putin over the Ukraine war. Package is named after the late Senator Lindsey Graham, who worked on it for over a year before it finally was voted on after his passing. Health update from President Trump's chief of staff.
4: White House Chief of Staff Susie Wiles says pathology results came back clear this week after an appointment at the Mayo Clinic. In a social media post, Wiles says she is now cancer-free and thanked President Trump for his unwavering support. Wiles was diagnosed with breast cancer in March. She has stayed on as chief of staff and accompanied the president on recent trips, including to last week's Republican midterm convention in Dallas.
1: Fox's Jared Halpern. When Wiles announced her cancer diagnosis, the president said she had a fantastic medical team and an excellent prognosis. America's listening to Fox News.
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9: A low of 61 forecast for tonight with scattered showers and storms still around. Patchy fog will develop too with cloudy skies. Scattered showers and isolated storms expected into Thursday with patchy fog in the morning time frame. Mostly cloudy throughout the day and a little bit warmer, high around 72. Areas of showers and storms into Thursday night. Winds will pick up a low around 64 and mostly cloudy. Sunshine is back for Friday as we warm up to around 84 and it will be windy. Breezy conditions Friday night, areas of showers and storms, could see a few strong to severe storms with partly cloudy skies and a low of 63. Cooling down to a high of 71 on Saturday with mostly cloudy skies and a chance of showers and storms. Isolated showers and storms still in the forecast Saturday night, a low around 58 and mostly cloudy. Then into Sunday, a chance of rain, showers, mostly cloudy and even cooler with a high around 62. 56 our forecast low Sunday night with a chance of rain, showers and mostly cloudy throughout the night. Clouds will still be around for Monday with a high in the lower 60s and a chance of rain shower still. I'm weatherology meteorologist Regina Kroll, and that's KTIC weather on Classic Country KTIC.
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1: We're a mile north of Beamer here, and looks like we got about 90 hundreds. The left lane going south on Highway 9 out of Pender is blocked.
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6: 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It's got a chance. Gone. Another home run for Pete. His 44th of the year.
5: Cubs Radio Network on the call. They outscored the Braves 8-4. The Reds defeated the Dodgers 6-2, and the Brewers held on 5-4 against the Pirates. Milwaukee has a 3-game lead on LA for the number one seed in the National League. They also own the tiebreaker. The Padres roll past the Rockies 9-3, and the Marlins defeated the Diamondbacks 4-3. The NCAA's FBS Oversight Committee said that it does not have the authority to overturn the result of Western Michigan's controversial loss to Michigan. However, they did say that the instant replay protocols were not followed by the Big Ten, and if they had been, then the outcome of the game would have been different.
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1: 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After picking up their first win of the season last week against Summerlin, the cadets will look to make it two in a row against the Pirates. 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
2: News. I'm Ted Lindner. The Federal Reserve voting unanimously to raise interest rates by a quarter point on Wednesday. Federal Reserve Chairman Kevin Warsh.
3: Job gains have kept pace with the workforce, and the unemployment rate has changed little. But inflation remains elevated.
2: Most of the Federal Reserve members say they expect to see at least one more rate hike before the end of the year, the president expressing his displeasure with the move. And the Kennedy Center Board of Trustees voting this week closed for 2 years after a judge blocked it from naming it after President Trump. The president claims it was losing money for years.
4: I'm the one capable of fixing it and then have to subsidize it for years to come because you will lose with the Kennedy Center.

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4: A low 61 forecast for tonight with scattered showers and storms still around. Patchy fog will develop too with cloudy skies. Scattered showers and isolated storms expected into Thursday with patchy fog in the morning time frame. Mostly cloudy throughout the day and a little bit warmer, high around 72. Areas of showers and storms into Thursday night. Winds will pick up, a low around 64 and mostly cloudy. Sunshine is back for Friday as we warm up to around 84 and it will be windy. Breezy conditions Friday night. Areas of showers and storms could see a few strong to severe storms with partly cloudy skies and a low of 63. Cooling down to a high of 71 on Saturday with mostly cloudy skies and a chance of showers and storms. Isolated showers and storms still in the forecast Saturday night, a low around 58 and mostly cloudy. Then into Sunday, a chance of rain, showers, mostly cloudy and even cooler with a high around 62. 56 our forecast low Sunday night with a chance of rain, showers and mostly cloudy throughout the night. Clouds will still be around for Monday with a high in the lower 60s and a chance of rain, showers still. I'm weatherology meteorologist Regina Kroll, and that's KTIC weather on Classic Country KTIC.
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2: Week 2 of the NFL kicks off with Thursday Night Football as the Bills will be hosting the Lions, and it all starts at 8:15 p.m. Eastern Time. The Seahawks did roll out quarterback Sam Darnold for Week 2 against the Cardinals, while the Falcons have not named a starting quarterback for Week 2 against the Panthers. In baseball, Pete Crow Armstrong homered twice on Wednesday as the Cubs defeated the Braves 8-4. The Reds took down the Dodgers 6-2, and starting pitcher Blake Snell left the game after the first inning due to left groin tightness. The Brewers held on 5-4 against the Pirates, so Milwaukee has a 3-game lead on LA for the number one seed in the National League. The Rangers topped the Red Sox 7-3, and the Royals had a 5-2 win over the Astros. Texas and Houston are tied for the division, and Houston owns the tiebreaker. Padres rolled past the Rockies 9-3, while the Marlins defeated the Diamondbacks 4-3.
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1: Raising the interest rates. I'm Ted Lindner, Fox News. The Federal Reserve hiking interest rates for the first time in 3 years on Wednesday. Fox's Hillary Barsky with more.
2: The central bank raising its benchmark interest rate for the first time since July of 2023 to combat stubbornly high inflation. The quarter point increase lifts the Fed's benchmark rate to a range of 3.75% to 4%. Fed Chair Kevin Warsh.
3: Job gains have kept pace with the workforce, and the unemployment rate has changed little. But inflation remains elevated.
2: The rate increase could result in higher borrowing costs for mortgages, auto loans, and credit cards. The Fed also signaled that it expects to hike rates a second time later this year. Hillary Barsky, Fox News.
1: President Trump had some choice words for the Federal Reserve Board. President Trump staging a campaign rally in Gastonia, North Carolina on Wednesday night, supporting Republican gubernatorial candidate Michael Whatley against incumbent Democrat Roy Cooper. He had some advice for voters in November in the midterms, less than 2 months away now.
4: When I'm on the ticket, I'm not bragging, but when I'm on the ticket, Republicans have always done really well. They go out, they vote, everybody gets elected. Everybody gets elected.
1: The president says Cooper is soft on crime, citing the fatal stabbing of a Ukrainian woman on a Charlotte train by a repeat offender. The House has passed a Russia sanctions bill. The vote 262 to 159 that now goes to President Trump's desk. The measure introduced over a year ago by the late Senator Lindsey Graham. Senators voting overwhelmingly in favor of the bill last month. And White House Chief of Staff Susie Wiles says she's now cancer-free. Her latest pathology results coming back clear after a checkup at the Mayo Clinic this week. 6 months ago, she revealed she had been diagnosed with early-stage breast cancer. President Trump said she'll be in great shape. 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
17: A low of 61 forecast for tonight with scattered showers and storms still around. Patchy fog will develop too with cloudy skies. Scattered showers and isolated storms expected into Thursday with patchy fog in the morning time frame. Mostly cloudy throughout the day and a little bit warmer, high around 72. Areas of showers and storms into Thursday night. Winds will pick up, a low around 64 and mostly cloudy. Sunshine is back for Friday as we warm up to around 84 and it will be windy. Breezy conditions Friday night, areas of showers and storms, could see a few strong to severe storms with partly cloudy skies and a low of 63. Cooling down to a high of 71 on Saturday with mostly cloudy skies and a chance of showers and storms. Isolated showers and storms still in the forecast Saturday night, a low around 58 and mostly cloudy. Then into Sunday, a chance of rain, showers, mostly cloudy and even cooler with a high around 62. 56 our forecast low Sunday night with a chance of rain, showers and mostly cloudy throughout the night. Clouds will still be around for Monday with a high in the lower 60s and a chance of rain shower still. I'm weatherology meteorologist Regina Kroll, and that's KTIC weather on Classic Country KTIC.
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1: Nebraska football is off to a 2-0 start. I'm Kyle Crooks, the voice of the Huskers. 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
3: News. I'm Ted Lindner. The Federal Reserve voting unanimously to raise interest rates by a quarter point on Wednesday. Federal Reserve Chairman Kevin Warsh.
4: Job gains have kept pace with the workforce, and the unemployment rate has changed little. But inflation remains elevated.
3: Most of the Federal Reserve members say they expect to see at least one more rate hike before the end of the year. The president expressing his displeasure with the move. And the Kennedy Center Board of Trustees voting this week closed for 2 years after a judge blocked it from naming it after President Trump. The president claims it was losing money for years.
5: I'm the one capable of fixing it and then have to subsidize it for years to come because you will lose with the Kennedy Center. They were losing hundreds of millions of dollars and sometimes hundreds of millions. This is before I got involved.
3: The president previously claimed the center fell into disrepair. The board approving a $285 million renovation plan. 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
6: We're a mile north of Beamer here, and looks like we got about 90 hundreds.
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10: A low 61 forecast for tonight with scattered showers and storms still around. Patchy fog will develop too with cloudy skies. Scattered showers and isolated storms expected into Thursday with patchy fog in the morning time frame. Mostly cloudy throughout the day and a little bit warmer, high around 72. Areas of showers and storms into Thursday night. Winds will pick up a

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2: Week 2 of the NFL kicks off with Thursday Night Football as the Bills will be hosting the Lions, and it all starts at 8:15 p.m. Eastern Time. The Seahawks did roll out quarterback Sam Darnold for Week 2 against the Cardinals, while the Falcons have not named a starting quarterback for Week 2 against the Panthers. In baseball, Pete Crow Armstrong homered twice on Wednesday as the Cubs defeated the Braves 8-4. The Reds took down the Dodgers 6-2, and starting pitcher Blake Snell left the game after the first inning due to left groin tightness. The Brewers held on 5-4 against the Pirates, so Milwaukee has a 3-game lead on LA for the number one seed in the National League. The Rangers topped the Red Sox 7-3, and the Royals had a 5-2 win over the Astros. Texas and Houston are tied for the division, and Houston owns the tiebreaker. Padres rolled past the Rockies 9-3, while the Marlins defeated the Diamondbacks 4-3.
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1: Rallying Republicans in North Carolina. I'm Dave Anthony, Fox News, where President Trump again told them, pretend he's on the November ballot.
2: When I'm on the ticket, I'm not bragging, but when I'm on the ticket, Republicans have always done really well. They go out, they vote, everybody gets elected.
1: Campaigning for GOP Senate candidate Michael Whatley, who's been trailing Democrat Roy Cooper in the polls. A new Fox News poll shows 3 in 4 voters think the economy's either fair or poor.
3: And while 44% say their finances are holding steady, 43% say they are falling behind. Voters are blaming the Trump administration, with 63% saying it has made the economy worse. For the fourth straight month, President Trump's approval rating sits at 39%.
1: That's Fox's Grinnell Scott. As gas prices keep surging, diesel up 8 cents today, a new record high, $6.39 a gallon, according to AAA. As the Iran conflict rages on, the president also said at his North Carolina rally last night,
2: we can't let this crazy nation have a nuclear weapon, and we stopped him. And to be honest, it's going to end soon.
1: The president's also critical of what the Fed did. For the first time in almost 3 years, an interest rate hike. He wants rates cut. But Federal Reserve Chairman Kevin Warsh says they have to deal with inflation concerns.
4: But what we can do and will do is ensure that any change in relative prices don't broaden out, don't have second and third order effects in the economy.
1: Now Fox's Madeline Rivera on artificial intelligence fears.
5: Pushing lawmakers to reach across the aisle to get something done. But a solution remains elusive. Yesterday, Senator Bernie Sanders held a briefing on AI with industry experts. And one of those panelists says lawmakers have perhaps a year to rein in AI.
6: It's something like a little Chernobyl, this Hugging Face accident, where a lot of AIs escaped the bans that were put on them. These were rogue agents.
1: That's scientist Jeffrey Hinton, known as the godfather of AI, and the incident that led to the warnings. America's listening to Fox News.
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22: 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They say the service dogs are individually trained to do work or perform tasks and provide greater independence, confidence, and joy for people, helping their human partners live their lives to the fullest. The dogs can learn a wide variety of tasks, from opening doors to picking up dropped items, even turning on the lights. Fair America estimates there are about 500,000 service dogs working in the United States, but because of behavioral issues, the number of service dogs who don't graduate is around 70%. The National Center for Biotechnology Information says the all-in cost of service dogs can range from $7,000 for basic tasks to up to around $30,000 for guide dogs for the blind. 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
11: A low of 61 forecast for tonight with scattered showers and storms still around. Patchy fog will develop too with cloudy skies. Scattered showers and isolated storms expected into Thursday with patchy fog in the morning time frame. Mostly cloudy throughout the day and a little bit warmer, high around 72. Areas of showers and storms into Thursday night. Winds will pick up, a low around 64 and mostly cloudy. Sunshine is back for Friday as we warm up to around 84 and it will be windy. Breezy conditions Friday night. Areas of showers and storms could see a few strong to severe storms with partly cloudy skies and a low of 63. Cooling down to a high of 71 on Saturday with mostly cloudy skies and a chance of showers and storms. Isolated showers and storms still in the forecast Saturday night, a low around 58 and mostly cloudy. Then into Sunday, a chance of rain, showers, mostly cloudy and even cooler with a high around 62. 56 our forecast low Sunday night with a chance of rain, showers and mostly cloudy throughout the night. Clouds will still be around for Monday with a high in the lower 60s and a chance of rain shower still. I'm weatherology meteorologist Regina Kroll, and that's KTIC weather on Classic Country KTIC.
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13: News this morning with your host, Gordon Deal.
1: Fed not finished. Good morning, I'm Gordon Deal, along with Nicole Murray, on this Thursday, September 17th. Glad you could join us. Here's what's up this hour.
14: The Federal Reserve lifted interest rates as expected and hinted that another hike is on the table for later this year.
1: The House has handed President Trump new tariff authority as part of a bill designed to punish Russia for its war on Ukraine.
14: President Trump is slamming the idea of Canada becoming an associate member of the European Union. Here is reaction.
1: And the struggling housing market now facing a 7% mortgage.
15: The war in Iran is driving up prices of energy and as a result, just about everything. And so the expectations for higher inflation mean that bond investors are demanding a higher return on treasuries. So that drives up yields. And 30-year mortgages tend to follow 10-year treasuries.
1: Nicholas Miller at the Wall Street Journal on how home buyers and builders are likely facing more headwinds. As expected, the Federal Reserve has raised interest rates for the first time in 3 years. The increase was approved unanimously yesterday, and the vast majority of officials indicated that there's at least one more hike on the table for this year. Fed Chairman Kevin Warsh focused on the emerging evidence that convinced him inflation would not improve at an adequate pace without tighter monetary policy. That's contrary to comments from Trump administration officials who feel inflation was no longer a problem or would fall on its own over time.
17: I've got nothing for you on a discussion with the president, but I won't make that count as your question. On the American people, as I said in my prepared remarks, the least well-off are the ones who have the most to gain from stable prices.
1: The latest consumer price index for August was 3.4%. Stocks finished lower yesterday, but stock futures rose early today. Investors are now turning to today's economic data for further clues on the health of the economy. For example, weekly jobless claims data. The House has passed a sanctions and tariff bill designed to punish Russia over its war on Ukraine. The measure passed on the final day that the lower chamber is in session before lawmakers leave until after Election Day. Some 58 Democrats voted in favor. 7 Republicans voted in opposition. House Speaker Mike Johnson.
23: It's the most significant international action taken so far to bring the unjust war to an end over there.
1: The Senate passed the legislation in August after negotiations led by the late Senator Lindsey Graham of South Carolina. It now heads to President Trump for his signature. The legislation targets Russia's energy and defense industries, as well as its shadow fleet of tankers that evade existing sanctions in order to deprive Moscow of funds that are used to pay for its war with Ukraine. It faced pushback because it also authorizes Trump to impose tariffs of up to 100% on countries like China and India to reduce their dependence on Russian oil and gas. President Trump believes that the European Union allowing Canada to become an associate member could be a hostile act and threatens to respond with tariffs on the EU. European Commission President Ursula von der Leyen floated the idea of Canada as an associate member yesterday.
0: Trump conditioned his threat on the intention of European leaders, saying that if it's a good intention, that's fine. He said if it's a bad intention, we'll put very heavy tariffs on Europe.
2: If they do that, if I think it's at all a hostile act, I will put very serious tariffs or stop trading with Europe on many things.
0: Earlier this month, Canadian Prime Minister Mark Carney had said he was seeking a unique alliance with the EU as relations between Ottawa and Washington have deteriorated since Trump's return to the White House, leading to tariffs on tens of billions of dollars in cross-border trade. Carney speaks to the European Parliament today. It's 10 minutes now after the hour. On This Morning, America's First News.

0: TTIC weather update.
1: Some showers are possible early on today, then staying partly sunny with our highs in the mid-70s and lower 80s throughout Iowa, the mid-70s and upper 80s throughout Nebraska, the mid-80s and upper 90s throughout Kansas, and the mid-80s and upper 90s throughout Missouri. Staying mostly cloudy overnight tonight with our lows in the upper 50s and upper 60s throughout Iowa, the mid-50s and upper 60s throughout Nebraska, the upper 60s and mid-70s throughout Kansas, and the upper 60s and mid-70s throughout Missouri. For today's forecast, some showers and thunderstorms possible, cloudy with our high nearing 73. Some showers possible overnight tonight, mostly cloudy with a low around 63. A slight chance for some rain on Friday, otherwise sunny with a high of 84. South winds between 15 and 20 and gusting up to 30. Then showers are likely throughout Friday night, mostly cloudy with a low around 63. Still a chance for some rain showers in a Saturday, otherwise cloudy with a high of 71. And light rain possible in a Saturday night, mostly cloudy with a low around 57. A slight chance for scattered showers throughout Sunday, cloudy with a high of 63, and more rain Sunday night. I'm weatherology meteorologist Kara Foster, and that's KTIC weather on Classic Country KTIC.
2: Fox News, I'm CJ Papa. President Trump pitching voters in North Carolina.
3: So on Election Day, November 3rd, vote to defeat the Democrats.
2: He was in Gastonia drumming up support for a Republican Senate candidate. That's Michael Whatley, who is running against the Democrat former governor, Roy Cooper. The danger of artificial intelligence front and center heading into the midterms.
4: Senator Bernie Sanders held a briefing on AI with industry experts. And one of those panelists says lawmakers have perhaps a year to rein in AI. Sanders indicates he and other lawmakers are considering legislation to form a regulatory agency for AI similar to the FDA.
2: Fox's Madeline Rivera, President Trump pushes back on that idea. A new Fox News poll shows Democrats hold a double-digit lead on handling large AI data centers. 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
1: Securing America.
2: Space, the final frontier. In Star Trek, the USS Enterprise had phasers and photon torpedoes as weapons. Of course, that's fiction. But how would the U.S. military battle in space now? Well, they're practicing. The military recently performed orbital dogfighting in a first-ever live-fly exercise in space. Space.com says spacecraft were maneuvering through simulated contested environments. The exercises used assets and personnel from each

0: that our tuition revenue is falling, and we are going to see some bigger name schools potentially close in the years ahead.
1: You touched on it briefly, but explain like the lack of transparency. Does that rank up there in terms of our frustration with higher education in general?
0: Yes. I mean, first of all, a lot of students are just put off by the sheer cost. But then when they apply to schools, they don't even learn what their financial aid package will be until they get their offer admission. And that happens in the late spring. So, you know, you could apply in November, December, January, and then find out in April or May what the school will offer you. And then there's oftentimes, you know, a little bit of negotiating. You can go back and forth with the financial aid office trying to get more aid. But in the end, you won't know your, you know, what you have to pay out of pocket until you have to decide on the school. And that is very late in the process, you know, towards somewhere in May when, you know, you have to make your final decision. And that can be very frustrating for students because the financial aspect of it is the most important component for many families. They cannot afford these schools on their own. Very few people can afford to pay $100,000 a year out of their own pocket.
1: All right. Thanks, Jess. Jessica Dickler, personal finance reporter at CNBC. 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On This Morning, America's First News. Coming up next, another frustrating emergency incident involving a driverless car.
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8: Some showers are possible early on today, then staying partly sunny with our highs in the mid-70s and lower 80s throughout Iowa, the mid-70s and upper 80s throughout Nebraska, the mid-80s and upper 90s throughout Kansas, and the mid-80s and upper 90s throughout Missouri. Staying mostly cloudy overnight tonight with our lows in the upper 50s and upper 60s throughout Iowa, the mid-50s and upper 60s throughout Nebraska, the upper 60s and mid-70s throughout Kansas, and the upper 60s and mid-70s throughout Missouri. For today's forecast, some showers and thunderstorms possible, cloudy with our high nearing 73. Some showers possible overnight tonight, mostly cloudy with a low around 63. A slight chance for some rain on Friday, otherwise sunny with a high of 84, south winds between 15 and 20 and gusting up to 30, then showers are likely throughout Friday night, mostly cloudy with a low around 63. Still a chance for some rain showers on a Saturday, otherwise cloudy with a high of 71. And light rain possible on a Saturday night, mostly cloudy with a low around 57. A slight chance for scattered showers throughout Sunday, cloudy with a high of 63, and more rain Sunday night. I'm weatherology meteorologist Kara Foster, and that's KTIC weather on Classic Country KTIC.
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0: a trailer to me. There was one more song on that CD. They pitched two songs of Dennis's that year to me. And Buddy Cannon, my producer, he kept Double Wide, and he let the other song go away and let somebody else cut it. And like I said, man, I wanted that song so bad after it came out on radio and I heard it. And 2 years later, going down the road, I told my wife, it came on the radio. I said, well, we should have got that song. She said, you did. I said, what do you mean? She said, well, that song was on the CD they pitched you with Queen of My Double Wide Trailer, and Buddy let it go. And it was John Deere Green.
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3: Week 2 of the NFL kicks off with Thursday Night Football as the Bills will be hosting the Lions, and it all starts at 8:15 p.m. Eastern Time. The Seahawks did roll out quarterback Sam Darnold for Week 2 against the Cardinals, while the Falcons have not named a starting quarterback for Week 2 against the Panthers. In baseball, Pete Crow Armstrong homered twice on Wednesday as the Cubs defeated the Braves 8-4. The Reds took down the Dodgers 6-2, and starting pitcher Blake Snell left the game after the first inning due to left groin tightness. The Brewers held on 5-4 against the Pirates, so Milwaukee has a 3-game lead on LA for the number one seed in the National League. The Rangers topped the Red Sox 7-3, and the Royals had a 5-2 win over the Astros. Texas and Houston are tied for the division, and Houston owns the tiebreaker. Padres rolled past the Rockies 9-3, while the Marlins defeated the Diamondbacks 4-3.
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2: There's no stopping the self-driving vehicle movement. Industry advocates will tell you it's safer and sometimes cheaper and more efficient. But Congress has shown a mixed bag on legislation to set the rules for the road. The general public can't buy a self-driving car or truck, but the number of robo-taxis and self-driving delivery trucks continues to increase every year. According to the National Highway Traffic Safety Administration, there are about 4,000 driverless taxis on the road nationwide. Transportation Secretary Sean Duffy is a big supporter of this movement, often citing the more than 39,000 people who died in car crashes in 2024. The House Energy and Commerce Committee has been sitting on the Self-Drive Act since February that would override state-level restrictions on this technology that leave a patchwork of state laws for companies like Waymo to abide by. With Fox on Tech, Darren Botello, Fox Business.
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3: Conflict keeps driving up prices at the pump. I'm Dave Anthony. Fox News gas up another 7 cents today to $4.43 a gallon. Diesel surged even more. AAA's new record high price for that, $6.39. But President Trump insists the conflict will end soon, reiterating he won't allow Iran to have a nuclear weapon.
4: It's going to be a really good conclusion. It's going to be a little bit after the election, but maybe not. Maybe it's before the election.
3: That was the president at a rally last night in North Carolina.
4: This election, I'm asking you to pretend I'm on the ballot just one more time. I said that the other night.
3: Referencing his address at the Republican midterm convention as he campaigned for GOP Senate candidate Michael Wadley, who's trailing in the polls in a race against Democrat Roy Cooper. A new Fox News poll shows only 39% approve of the president's job performance, with inflation the biggest issue to most voters. 3 in 4 rate the economy only fair or poor, as the Federal Reserve, for the first time in nearly 3 years, gives us an interest rate hike aimed at tamping down inflation. Fed Chair Kevin Warsh says,
5: this summer's inflation readings do not tell me that underlying trends have meaningfully improved.
3: But the president's critical. He wants rates cut, telling reporters before boarding Air Force One,
6: the board is very hostile. They're very political. They're doing the wrong thing.
3: Back to that new Fox News poll, about 2 in 3 believe that Trump tariffs are hurting the economy. And amid a trade war with Canada and even higher tariffs, Canada's prime minister has gone to Europe for help.
7: Mark Carney's told the European Parliament in Strasbourg that Europe and Canada are strong apart, but even stronger together. He says he welcomes the invitation to his country to become an associate member of the EU, with cooperation on the economy, AI, minerals, strategy and military production. President Trump called the idea laughable, suggesting it could be a hostile act.
3: That's Fox's Jonathan Savage. The president also threatens to stop trading with Europe on many things. America's listening to Fox News.
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12: Nebraska football is off to a 2-0 start. I'm Kyle Crooks, the voice of the Huskers. Nebraska stays at home this Saturday.

0: Saturday for a second straight night game at Memorial Stadium and clash with a top 10 FCS program in North Dakota. 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
2: I'm Connie Green in the KTIC News Center, which is sponsored by TNT Coins in Fremont. A shooting investigation is underway at the Winnebago Tribal Reservation after a lockdown went into effect yesterday morning. That lockdown lifted about 12:15. Authorities on the reservation are now investigating a shooting in the Sunrise Drive area. Just a reminder that the public open house put on by the Nebraska Department of Transportation regarding projects planned for the Pender area is tonight, 4 to 7 p.m. at the Pender Community Center. Volunteers are needed to help lay out 3,000 flags Saturday, 9 a.m., and that location moved to Highway 275 South past Baumgar's first driveway on the west side of Highway 275 and West Point. Details, call 402-380-1566. Those are the latest headlines from the KTIC News Center.
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4: Some showers are possible early on today, then staying partly sunny with our highs in the mid-70s and lower 80s throughout Iowa, the mid-70s and upper 80s throughout Nebraska, the mid-80s and upper 90s throughout Kansas, and the mid-80s and upper 90s throughout Missouri. Staying mostly cloudy overnight tonight with our lows in the upper 50s and upper 60s throughout Iowa, the mid-50s and upper 60s throughout Nebraska, the upper 60s and mid-70s throughout Kansas, and the upper 60s and mid-70s throughout Missouri. For today's forecast, some showers and thunderstorms possible, cloudy with our high nearing 73. Some showers possible overnight tonight, mostly cloudy with a low around 63. A slight chance for some rain on Friday, otherwise sunny with a high of 84, south winds between 15 and 20 and gusting up to 30, then showers are likely throughout Friday night, mostly cloudy with a low around 63. Still a chance for some rain showers in a Saturday, otherwise cloudy with a high of 71, and light rain possible in a Saturday night, mostly cloudy with a low around 57. A slight chance for scattered showers throughout Sunday, cloudy with a high of 63, and more rain Sunday night. I'm weatherology meteorologist Kara Foster, and that's KTIC weather on Classic Country KTIC.
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5: In the wings. Good morning, I'm Gordon Deal, along with Nicole Murray, on this Thursday, September 17th. Glad you could be with us. Here's what we have for you this hour.
6: As expected, the Federal Reserve has raised interest rates, plus officials say another hike could come later this year.
5: Overcoming opposition from Democrats, the House has passed a measure designed to punish Russia for its war on Ukraine.
6: OpenAI has found six more cases of artificial intelligence making up data and releasing files onto the internet without approval.
5: And the trend of couples eating separately, something known as a food divorce.
7: Meals have been a built-in moment for couples to reconnect. Couples sit and talk about the day, are able to decompress and have an opportunity to enter each other's world. So when couples don't have that, they can start living parallel lives.
5: Family therapist Alicia Livingston in Dallas on what leads to a food divorce. The White House may argue that inflation isn't a concern, but the Federal Reserve sees it differently. The central bank yesterday raised interest rates by a quarter point, a move that was widely expected. The increase was approved unanimously, and 16 out of 18 officials indicated that there's at least one more hike on the table for this year. Fed Chairman Kevin Warsh pointed to an economy he sees as picking up speed, with strong economic and job growth adding to price pressures that no longer seem tied to just oil costs or import tariffs.
8: We cannot affect any individual price, whether it be oil prices, whether it be foodstuffs at the grocery store. But what we can do and will do is ensure that any change in relative prices don't broaden out, don't have second and third order effects in the economy.
5: The rate increase was the first such move in 3 years. The latest consumer price index for August was 3.4%. President Trump took to his Truth Social platform to repeat his call for lowering interest rates. Stocks finished lower yesterday, but stock futures rose earlier today. The House has passed a sanctions and tariff bill designed to punish Russia over its war on Ukraine. The measure passed on the final day that the lower chamber is in session before lawmakers leave Washington until after Election Day. Some 58 Democrats voted in favor of the bill, while 7 Republicans voted in opposition. House Speaker Mike Johnson.
9: We also passed the Lindsey Graham Sanctioning Russia and Iran Act. This strengthens economic sanctions against Russia to put maximum pressure on Vladimir Putin's war machine.
5: The Senate passed the legislation in August after negotiations led by the late Senator Lindsey Graham of South Carolina. It now heads to President Trump for his signature. The legislation targets Russia's energy and defense industries, as well as its shadow fleet of tankers that evade existing sanctions in order to deprive Moscow of funds that are used to pay for its war with Ukraine. Separately, the House overwhelmingly passed legislation aimed at protecting Americans from shouldering the potential costs of data centers on their electricity bills. Calling Canada a terrible trading partner, President Trump believes that the European Union allowing Canada to become an associate member could be a hostile act and threatens to respond with tariffs on the EU. Trump conditioned his threat yesterday on the intention of European leaders, saying that if it's a good intention, that's fine. If it's a bad intention, we'll put very heavy tariffs on Europe.
10: It's laughable. Look, the whole thing with Canada. Canada's been a terrible trade partner.
5: European Commission President Ursula von der Leyen floated the idea of Canada as an associate member yesterday. Canada's prime minister speaks to the European Parliament today. The EU faces the risk of war on its borders due to Russia's invasion of Ukraine, while both the EU bloc and Canada have tangled with the U.S. over trade. If you've missed anything from today's show, there's an easy way to catch up. Just tell Alexa, Siri, or Google to play This Morning with Gordon Deal. It's 11 minutes now after the hour. On This Morning, America's First News.
11: 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I've been surfing here since I was a kid. Now, seeing my grandson out on the water, it means everything to me. Watching him and taking in the blue waves, the sea breeze, the blurry horizon.
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4: Some showers are possible early on today, then staying partly sunny with our highs in the mid-70s and lower 80s throughout Iowa, the mid-70s and upper 80s throughout Nebraska, the mid-80s and upper 90s throughout Kansas, and the mid-80s and upper 90s throughout Missouri. Staying mostly cloudy overnight tonight with our lows in the upper 50s and upper 60s throughout Iowa, the mid-50s and upper 60s throughout Nebraska, the upper 60s and mid-70s throughout Kansas, and the upper 60s and mid-70s throughout Missouri. For today's forecast, some showers and thunderstorms possible, cloudy with our high nearing 73. Some showers possible overnight tonight, mostly cloudy with a low around 63. A slight chance for some rain on Friday, otherwise sunny with a high of 84. South winds between 15 and 20 and gusting up to 30. Then showers are likely throughout Friday night, mostly cloudy with a low around 63. Still a chance for some rain showers on a Saturday, otherwise cloudy with a high of 71. And light rain possible in a Saturday night, mostly cloudy with a low around 57. A slight chance for scattered showers throughout Sunday, cloudy with a high of 63, and more rain Sunday night. I'm weatherology meteorologist Carol Foster, and that's KTIC weather on Classic Country KTIC.
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16: Bringing the world to your door every morning. 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
5: Thanks for spending time with us. Welcome into Thursday. Washington is scrambling to manage the abrupt panic around AI development. But party politics, a limited legislative window, and a lack of consensus makes it an uphill, next to impossible task. Insight from Miranda Nazaro, senior technology reporter at The Hill. Miranda, what's going on?
17: You know, it's been years for Congress to learn and understand the technology, and now we are kind of at this pivotal moment where it's crunch time. We only have about 2 months total left in Washington for lawmakers to even do anything on artificial intelligence safety. I think last week it comes off the heels of getting a warning from 27-year-old Jacob Coxon, who worked at Anthropic, which makes the popular Claude chatbot models.
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17: So by this claim, and it kind of sent lawmakers into a panic, and we are now seeing a flurry of proposals being thrown around from both Democrats and Republicans, interestingly enough, even as President Trump hunkers down on his support for light touch regulation and for the AI industry. Some of the proposals look like things like requiring companies to have a so-called kill switch that could basically turn off or pause a model from the public should there be new safety risks.
5: Besides the legislative calendar, what else seems to be working against lawmakers here?
17: Yeah, I think it's a few things. You have obviously the president who, in order to get any policy passed and signed by him, he needs to agree with it, and he's made very clear that he doesn't believe it's the role of Congress or even really Washington to be regulating these private companies. You also have much of the tech industry still in favor of a very light touch regulation. I know we saw over the weekend Anthropic, OpenAI, even Elon Musk come out in support of some sort of framework and industry standard. But then you have others like NVIDIA CEO Jensen Huang saying that this is overblown, we don't need this sort of thing, we don't want the government to get too involved, it will stop our ability to win in the so-called AI race with China. So, you know, while there is maybe a growing movement to do more to prevent any risks of AI, I think that there is still a great amount of pushback from both Silicon Valley, but also President Trump, who at the end of the day is really the one that needs to be able to sign off on this stuff if it's going to come from Washington.
5: We're speaking with Miranda Nazaro, senior technology reporter at The Hill. The story is called Lawmakers Scramble to Catch Up on AI. Many in the Trump administration are sort of positioning this as a race against China for why we shouldn't be slowing down, as they say, the development of AI. What does that mean exactly with regards to China?
17: Yeah, so the Trump administration has long done this, as well as a lot of tech leaders. Basically, the idea is, or their argument is, that if we slow down development, if we put more guardrails that could slow down, you know, getting to the top of development when it comes to AI, then we could be letting go of our competitive edge against China, which China is probably the closest to the U.S. when it comes to how advanced they are in AI. This is turning into, you know, in some ways, kind of like the nuclear arms race, where it's the idea that we need to be prepared should China develop AI so greatly that they are able to now hack into critical infrastructures. They are able to take Americans' data. They are able to utilize it in their military should that be an issue down the line. And I think that as a result, that's where you see kind of let the tech firms work for themselves. Our priority right now is national security, and that's why you see the Trump admin really sticking to that point, because I think national security is just naturally one of their top priorities.
5: Thanks, Miranda. Miranda Nazaro, senior technology reporter at The Hill. 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They can't harm you if they can't find you. 20 minutes now after the hour on This Morning. Here's Nicole Murray.
18: And now, the three big things you need to know. Number one.
6: The Federal Reserve has raised interest rates for the first time in 3 years. Fed Chair Kevin Warsh did not say whether he spoke with President Trump regarding the decision.
19: I've got nothing for you on a discussion with the president, but I won't make that count as your question. On the American people, as I said in my prepared remarks, the least well-off are the ones who have the most to gain from stable prices.
6: The increase was approved unanimously.
18: Number two.
6: The House of Representatives has passed a sweeping sanctions and tariff bill intended to increase economic pressure on Russia over its invasion of Ukraine. House Speaker Mike Johnson.
9: It's the most significant international action taken so far to bring the unjust war to an end over there.
6: The bill now goes to President Trump to sign it into law.
18: Number three.
6: President Trump said the Kennedy Center could close or be ripped down if his administration does not receive recognition on the Performing Arts Center as tensions over his name being removed intensifies.
10: I think that the Trump administration should certainly have recognition because, frankly, if we don't do that, it's going to close. It'll end up being ripped down. It's in very, very bad shape, very dangerous shape.
6: A federal judge earlier this week blocked the Performing Arts Center's board from adding a tribute to Trump on the building or site. OpenAI has disclosed 6 new instances in which artificial intelligence systems hid mistakes, made up data, and moved files onto the open internet without permission. Energy Secretary Chris Wright on Fox News claimed that gas prices are elevated because of the Iran war, and he expects costs to fall once the conflict ends.
20: Yes, this has taken some energy resources out of the marketplace. It is causing a short-term sacrifice for Americans right now, but this is to end Iran's ability to forever drive up energy prices.
6: AAA data says the national average sits at $4.43 per gallon. Spider-Man Brand New Day has passed Star Wars The Force Awakens to become the highest grossing film in the history of the U.S.-Canada box office. The film has now made more than $936 million.
5: Impressive.
6: Very impressive. People love their superheroes.
5: No doubt about it. We have 15 movies for each now or something like that?
6: Something like that.
5: 22 minutes now after the hour.
21: Whatever a spider can, spins a web any size.
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23: The left lane going south on Highway 9 out of Pender is blocked.
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1: Some showers are possible early on today, then staying partly sunny with our highs in the mid-70s and lower 80s throughout Iowa, the mid-70s and upper 80s throughout Nebraska, the mid-80s and upper 90s throughout Kansas, and the mid-80s and upper 90s throughout Missouri. Staying mostly cloudy overnight tonight with our lows in the upper 50s and upper 60s throughout Iowa, the mid-50s and upper 60s throughout Nebraska, the upper 60s and mid-70s throughout Kansas, and the upper 60s and mid-70s throughout Missouri. For today's forecast, some showers and thunderstorms possible, cloudy with our high nearing 73. Some showers possible overnight tonight, mostly cloudy with a low around 63. A slight chance for some rain on Friday, otherwise sunny with a high of 84. South winds between 15 and 20 and gusting up to 30. Then showers are likely throughout Friday night, mostly cloudy with a low around 63. Still a chance for some rain showers in a Saturday, otherwise cloudy with a high of 71. And light rain possible in a Saturday night, mostly cloudy with a low around 57. A slight chance for scattered showers throughout Sunday, cloudy with a high of 63, and more rain Sunday night. I'm weatherology meteorologist Kara Foster, and that's KTIC weather on Classic Country KTIC.
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2: Rallying Republicans again. I'm Dave Anthony, Fox News. President Trump again telling supporters to pretend he's on the ballot in November. And as gas prices get pumped up even more because of the Iran conflict, he said at a rally in North Carolina,
3: "That war is going to end very soon. Watch. You just watch."
2: But a new Fox News poll shows a lot of worry about the economy. 3 in 4 say it's just fair or poor.
4: More than 3 times as many say they're financially falling behind rather than getting ahead, which is why President Trump is pushing back hard on the sentiment that Democrats would be better than Republicans at handling those top concerns.
3: The Democrats gave us the dark age of America, and we turned it into the golden age.
4: In North Carolina, President Trump stumping for Republican candidate Michael Whatley, arguing the higher gas prices imposed by the Iran war are justified, given the threat that he had to address.
2: Fox's Jackie Henrich at the White House. The U.S. is under more scrutiny over the Iran conflict.
5: Human rights experts commissioned by the United Nations say they found reasonable grounds to believe the U.S. committed war crimes in 2 strikes on Iran. They include a missile attack that hit a school in the southern city Minab. Iran state media says 168 people were killed, most of them children.
2: Fox's Jonathan Savage. The U.S. military says it does not target civilians. President Trump has blamed Ukraine in part for diesel's record high prices, calling for an end to attacks on Russian fuel facilities. This is the House follows the Senate, sending him a bill to impose new sanctions on Russia trying to end that war.
6: Named after late Senator Lindsey Graham, nearly a year and a half after it was introduced. It includes targeting Russia's shadow fleet and grants the president the authority to impose secondary tariffs on buyers of Russian oil and gas.
2: Fox's Molly Lyon. And as the president considers signing that, he's also warning Europe. Allowing Canada to be an associate member of the European Union may be a hostile act. Amid a U.S.-Canada trade dispute, warning he could stop trading with Europe on many things. 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
10: 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A 16-year-old Omaha girl, Patricia Ruth Young, has been missing since September 11th. 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
11: We're a mile north of Beamer here, and looks like we got about 90 hundreds.
12: The left lane going south on Highway 9 out of Pender is blocked.
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0: holidays and the many careers available in the ag industry. I'm Alex Makovica with today's agriculture news on the Rural Radio Network. Good morning. Of course, kicking off day number three, the third and final day here at the showgrounds. We had the chance yesterday to catch up with the Nebraska FFA state officer team. Logan Bell is a state vice president originally from the Broken Bow FFA chapter. He said one thing he hopes the students took away was connections, but the other...
1: The exposure to agriculture. I'm from central Nebraska. The way we farm is completely different to how a lot of other people farm, and you can really see that here with the equipment, the science, everything. There's so much diversity that you can see all in one day, and it's an amazing opportunity for them.
0: We were also joined on stage by State Secretary Luke Eisenman, who represents the Lee FFA chapter. He said right now students, although they're busy at Husker Harvest Days, are also busy in their local chapters preparing for a number of things.
2: So this upcoming week, we're going to be hosting a conference across the state. We'll start on Tuesday in Scotts Bluff. It's called Ignite Conference. It's an introductory conference to FFA, kind of exposing them to the many opportunities that exist in FFA. So it's open to middle school members as well as anyone trying out FFA for the first time. So on Tuesday we'll start out in Scotts Bluff. We'll have a stop in Kearney the next day, and then we'll finish it up at Norris High School on Friday.
0: And in addition to the Ignite Conference, FFA members are gearing up, some of them, for the National FFA Convention, which takes place later in October, and then leadership development events, which will kick off later in the winter months. That's a check of agriculture news from Husker Harvest Days. For more, go to ruralradionetwork.com. I'm Alex Makovica.
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0: Let's take a look now at the ag headlines you may have missed. The U.S. House moving to keep AM radio in new vehicles. Lawmakers passing the bipartisan AM Radio for Every Vehicle Act by voice vote on Tuesday, that requiring automakers to provide AM access without an extra fee. Supporters pointing to AM's role in emergencies and its importance to rural communities for local news, weather, and ag information. The bill now heads to the Senate, where its companion measure has more than 60 bipartisan co-sponsors. Well, as summer winds down, it's time to start thinking about bringing your houseplants back indoors, but doing it all at once can stress out the plants. That's the message from Nebraska Extension Scott Evans, who says to start by stopping full-strength fertilizer, then give plants a good rinse to knock off the insects that are hiding under the leaves.
5: We want to focus on the back side of the leaves. This is where the spider mites and whiteflies like to hang out, so make sure that you focus your water on the back side. We don't need to add soap, just use water, and we want to do this a couple times, maybe two or three times, to make sure that our plants are free of any insects.
0: Evans also recommends gradually moving those plants from full sun into the shade before bringing them, and don't wait for the first frost, he says. Make sure to get the indoor space and supplies ready sooner rather than later. And finally, in ag headlines that we're following, Corteva says it's laying out an aggressive plan for its soybean business ahead of its planned split later this year. The company says its future seed and genetics business, Vylor, plans to launch four new technology platforms by 2035. They say it'll cover insect and disease control and herbicide tolerance. The company says those launches are expected to cover about 95% of its soybean business.
6: It is 7:15 here on Classic Country KTIC. Come out and enjoy the fun at the West Point Craft Show. It's in conjunction with the annual Road Gems Car Show this Sunday. They will have over 70 vendors at the Nielsen Community Center from 10 a.m. to 3:30 p.m. It's sponsored by West Point Catholic Daughters.
7: All right. Thanks very much there, Connie. Good morning once again. It is time for ag information, specifically market information, and we'll start on the livestock side of the markets. First of all, in a recap of the mercantile yesterday, definitely a down day for the cattle futures. Over in the hogs, it was more of a mixed day. Here's where we ended yesterday. October live cattle, 225 down to 218.45. December down 315 to 220. And February yesterday ended 377 down at 220.90. Feeder cattle contracts, October 420 lower at 329.65, November down 580 at 323.10, and January was 672 lower at 314.10. Lean hog contracts, October 40 cents down, 78.67, December did end up 30 cents, 69.95, but February was down 15 at 71.75. Class 3 milk futures yesterday, October up a penny, 15.92, November was down 6, 16.15, and December 4 cents higher at 16.29. As far as the live cattle futures go, between not seeing immediate fundamental support in yesterday's market, mixed in with the news that spread that the Santa Teresa, New Mexico port is scheduled to reopen September 24th to cattle imports, the live cattle complex did drift lower. Unfortunately, the descent did at times have the market trading below the 40-day moving average, but by the end of the session, they were able to be back above that threshold. Feeder cattle complex also followed the direction of the live cattle, trading lower thanks to another scheduled date of a port reopening to Mexican cattle imports. The onset of news pushed the market lower, as increasing imports could have a negative effect on domestic feeder cattle prices. Lean hog complex ended the day kind of mixed, a little higher. Traders did find some technical support. The slight support was extended to the market by traders. No real improvement in fundamental support in the coming days. If that's not the case, the market could be subject to trading lower once again. Cash cattle country did see a little bit of trade take place anyway. Very light cash cattle trade noted in the north around 350. Probably not enough to call it any sort of an accurate trend for the week. A little bit of pressure in the board, though, so it's anyone's guess where the market is going to fall here. If we're going to hold steady, try and move a little bit higher, or again, come under that pressure. Totals so far, Nebraska's moved just shy of 400 head. The range yesterday was 348 to 352. And then in Iowa, looks like another 500 or so head sold. Total just under 750. Sales yesterday, 352 to 355. Beef cutouts yesterday did end the day lower. Choice was down 27, 375.81. Selects down 179 at 354.57. Over to the hog trade, Western Corn Belt was 82.63. That was down 98 on the day. The national number was down 198. Pork carcass value, loins were up 152, bellies were 429 lower, hams down 281, ribs down 155, overall carcass value 115 lower at 86.35. At the terminals, little weaker, barrels and gilts down 2, 62, sows 2 lower, 56 to 60. Looking ahead to today, as far as the hogs are concerned, again, liquidation phase seems to have run its course through midweek here. Does not indicate that a bottom has been reached yet, though. Market fundamentals not very supportive. Cash cutouts remain just a little weak here. As far as cattle country goes, again, news that there's going to be another border entry point reopened for Mexican cattle. And then you have the cattle on feed report, which is coming out at the end of the week as well. Box beef prices a little bit weaker as well. Some grocery stores in Wisconsin reportedly not accepting the foreign tariff-free beef coming under the recent import initiatives. So cash cattle called steady, cattle futures called higher, cash hogs called lower, hog futures are called lower to start the day today. That's an update on the livestock side of the markets. Let's take a break, come back. We'll check out on the grains right after this.
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7: All right, thanks again there, Connie. Now let's turn our attention to the grains. Let's go to the overnight session in the ECBOT. We had been higher in the soybeans, but we're kind of backing off on those here and continue to move lower in corn and wheat this morning. December corn is down a penny at 5.33 1/4. March is off 1 1/4 at 5.47 1/2. May is down 1 1/4 at 5.54. November soybeans are still a half penny higher at 13.21, but January is a half higher, 13.37 3/4, and from there on out you are a little bit lower. March beans a quarter down, 13.45. October bean oil is down 78, 68.41. October soybean meal 6.60 a ton higher at 367.50. Over in the wheat pit this morning, December Kansas City wheat 9.5 down at 7.90, and then March is down 9, 8.03 1/4. May down 9 3/4, 8.05 3/4. Corn futures are had been just a little bit higher, but they've again backed off and gone below unchanged now. Analysts expect the weekly corn export sales today to be between 700,000 and 2 million metric tons for the week ending September 10. The Energy Information Administration reported for the week ending September 11th, ethanol production was 1.1 million barrels per day, the same as the week before. And it looks like domestic ethanol inventories were also pretty much unchanged. The USDA released the American Biofuel Trade Outlook yesterday. It's a plan that it says will build on last year's record ethanol export performance, remove restrictions on American biofuels, secure new market opportunities for U.S. farmers. Soybean futures, again, had been higher, although that's kind of moderated here as well. Analysts expect the export sales report this morning to be between 900,000 and 2.4 million metric tons. Meal exports are expected to be a little bit weaker. Oil exports might see some cancellations, a little fear on that. Soybean traders are anticipating some big news, though, from next week's trade summit between the U.S. and China. China has purchased over half the U.S. soybeans that it committed to in May, with the additional $17 billion worth still left. So that might be the focus of next week's meetings. Wheat futures, again, had been a little bit higher. They've kind of backed off here over the last hour or so. Wheat export sales expected to be between 150,000 and 500,000 metric tons. Stats Canada estimated their wheat production 36.1 million metric tons. That's down almost 11% from last year. Let's see, other markets. Overnight, soybean futures in trading in China were trading basically steady. Looks like Malaysian palm oil is down about 1%. Asian markets mixed. Japan's Nikkei is up 0.33 percentage point. European markets are higher. Overnight crude oil, October is down $1.52 at $100.91. December gold is down 40.20 at 43.47.30, and the dollar index is down ever so slightly, just under 0.1 point. Again, at last check in the grains, corn down 1, soybeans trading mixed, 1 higher to 2 lower, and then wheat in Kansas City this morning is down 9 to 10. There's a recap of the markets here on the Morning News, KTIC, Chad Moyer reporting. Connie, we'll send things back to you.
6: Thank you, Chad. 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They'll be taking in paint, pesticides, herbicides, oil, cleaning chemicals, yard chemicals, antifreeze, fluorescent bulbs, car batteries. Household quantities, however, are only allowed. Now, things that they will not take, tires, electronics, equipment, appliances, PCBs, picric acid, Science lab materials, radioactive materials, or biological hazards will not be accepted. A very limited number of 2.5-gallon jugs will be accepted. It is sponsored by the Nebraska Lust Hills RC&D Council, Papio Missouri River NRD, the Lower Elkhorn NRD, and the community of Blair. If you need to ask questions, further details, etc., you can call 402-685-4020. 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
13: You'll likely be seeing higher interest rates on credit cards, home equity, and car loans after the Federal Reserve raised short-term interest rates by 0.25% yesterday, though interest rates on high-yield savings accounts also likely will be rising. Mortgage rates were already higher, reflecting higher yields on U.S. Treasuries. The Bank of England decided this morning to hold interest rates steady despite higher inflation. Boeing CEO Kelly Ortberg says it's taking longer than expected to step up production of 737 MAX jets. The company's working to stabilize production at 47 jets a month. It needs to step up wing production and certify production in Everett, Washington to raise output to 52 jets a month. Boeing hopes to meet the goal next year. That's your Fox Business Report. I'm Jenny Cosolda. Invested in you.
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16: 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After picking up their first win of the season last week against Summerlin, the cadets will look to make it two in a row against the Pirates. 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
18: With your sports, I'm Doug Peterson. Well, the Nebraska volleyball team was able to take care of Creighton last night, as once again, they were able to sweep the Blue Jays in three sets, 25-13, 25-15, and 25-19. Huskers back in action when they host 25th-ranked North Carolina this Friday night at 7 p.m. The Nebraska football team has announced a non-conference matchup against Notre Dame that will take place in 2032 and 2033. Two teams will meet in Lincoln in October 30th of 2032 and in South Bend on October 29th of 2033. The Northeast volleyball team fell in four sets at Hawkeye last night. Hawks dropped their record to 7-8 on the season. Northeast will host Kirkwood coming up next Wednesday at 6 p.m. at Norfolk Catholic High School. And the Midland volleyball team won in five sets at the College of St. Mary. Former Oakland Craig standout Briar Ray had nine kills for the Flames. The Midland volleyball team improves to 11-4 on the year, while the St. Mary volleyball team falls to 12-5 on the season. That's your sports headlines. 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
20: 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Spike says, right down the middle of the plate, but ball four because he threw it over the backstop. Our fans go wild.
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1: I'm Connie Green in the KTIC News Center, which is sponsored by TNT Coins in Fremont, buying and appraising precious metals. Call 402-909-6412. A shooting investigation is being conducted on the Winnebago Tribal Reservation after an emergency lockdown went into effect yesterday morning. At around 11 a.m., the Winnebago Tribe issued a lockdown for the community as law enforcement responded to an incident on Sunrise Drive in the southeast part of Winnebago. That lockdown was lifted around 12:15 p.m., and authorities on the reservation are now investigating a shooting in the Sunrise Drive area. No other details about that shooting have been released, but during the lockdown, residents were told to stay away from Sunrise Drive. West Point Beamer is holding parent-teacher conferences next week. Superintendent D.J. Weddle says the conferences will take place midweek and start in the afternoon and conclude in the evening.
2: One note that I would put out for our patrons is that next Wednesday, our parent-teacher conferences are happening. So we're going out, and we will not have school on that date, and our PT conferences run from 1 to 7 p.m.
1: 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That's wpcadets.org. We'll have more news on Classic Country KTIC right after this. 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
1: Just a reminder that the public open house put on by the Nebraska Department of Transportation regarding projects planned for the Pender area, it's tonight, 4 to 7 p.m. in the Pender Community Center. So you get a call, someone who says they're from your bank and they found fraudulent charges on your bank account and they need your account number to verify. But wait, if they really are from your bank, wouldn't they already have the needed numbers? That's a big red flag that indicates you're dealing with nefarious characters. Some variations on this theme will also have scammers telling you there are fines and you have to pay using a gift card and you have to do it right now, or tell you that you need to buy a new Social Security number. The Blair Police Department is cautioning us to never give out personal information in a call that we did not initiate. And if there are questions about an account, hang up and verify by calling that place directly. And you can always report it to your closest law enforcement

0: to Highway 275 South past Baumgars, the first driveway on the west side of Highway 275 in West Point. This is in preparation for the flag retirement ceremony on Sunday. All help will be appreciated. If you have questions, you can call Ken at 402-380-1566. That's 380-1566. Those are the latest stories from the KTIC News Center.
1: Fox News, I'm CJ Papa. The war in Iran approaching 7 months, but could it come to a close soon?
2: Reports indicate President Trump will hold a meeting with Gulf leaders on the sidelines of the UN General Assembly later this month to discuss the war with Iran. We do know this comes after President Trump said on Wednesday he hopes the war will end soon, adding that Iran wants to make a deal.
1: Fox's Trey Inks in Tel Aviv. Canadian Prime Minister Mark Carney addressing EU lawmakers in France earlier says we welcome this ambition. That's if it becomes the first associate member of the European Union.
3: Deepen those roots, widen this canopy, and grow a transatlantic forest under which our citizens can flourish.
1: Diesel rising 8 cents overnight, stopping at a new record, $6.39 a gallon. That from AAA. 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
0: We have calm winds expected today with mostly cloudy skies, highs near 74, winds from the northeast at 5 miles per hour this afternoon. A chance of showers tonight, increasing clouds, lows around 63, winds from the east at 5 to 10 miles per hour. A chance of showers and thunderstorms for Friday, cloudy, southeast winds at 15 to 20 miles per hour, and a high tomorrow of 85, so that's going to be quite a juxtaposition to what we've been dealing with. Showers Friday night, cloudy, lows around 63 with west winds at 5 to 10 miles per hour. Cloudy for Saturday, highs near 72. Overcast Saturday night, lows around 56. A 50% chance of showers for Sunday, clouds and a high near 64. Showers Sunday night, mostly cloudy, lows around 54. Monday, mostly cloudy, a high of 63. Overcast Monday night, lows around 50. Partly sunny Tuesday, a high near 64. Partly cloudy Tuesday night, lows around 52. And then on Wednesday, a chance of showers and thunderstorms. Partly sunny, a high Wednesday of 69. It is 7:39, and right now we have 63 degrees in Columbus, 61 in Norfolk. There is 64 degrees in Fremont, 65 in Blair. And here at the KTIC studios in West Point, we have partly cloudy skies and 62 degrees.
6: Did you know that in the 1980s, bacon almost disappeared from American life? What? Bacon? Be gone? 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It was bacon bliss across America. One menu decision changed an entire industry. See what a little risk with a little bacon on top did? Heck, I'm getting hungry just reading this. So be listening on Mondays for your chance to win a $10 More Meat Monday gift certificate. 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
0: 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Coming up this week,

0: weekend. It's the West Point Car Show at the Nielsen Center in West Point. 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That'll start 11 and run through 3 p.m. And over $2,000 in cash prizes will be awarded. Don't miss your chance to take home one of the legendary monster trophies. While you're there, you can also check out the craft fair inside the Nielsen Center and enjoy live music at the beer garden from On the Fritz. It's a full day of cool cars, great food, awesome prizes, and fun for the whole family at the West Point Car Show. Again, that is this Sunday.
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0: S.S. Cyril and Methodius Catholic Church Parish Fall Fest is Sunday, September 27th. They serve from 11 a.m. to 1 p.m. at St. John Newman Hall in Clarkson. They'll be serving chicken fried steak, mashed potatoes and gravy, green beans, fruit salad, rolls, and desserts. Tickets are $15 for adults, $7 for kids age 6 through 12, and 5 and under eat for free. There will also be a raffle, a country store, bottle bonanza, wine pull, games for children, and a silent auction of many unique baskets that's planned throughout the morning and afternoon. They'll also have a giant auction beginning at 1:15 p.m., and there will be two $100 giveaways during the auction. That's coming up again Sunday, September 27th in Clarkson.
2: It is time for the Red Minute, brought to you by Red Star Fertilizer. Here's the head of Red Star Fertilizer, Tom Stanton. We're watching that yield monitor, right? What makes the grain tank? What happens this time of year that is especially important when we start making plans for next year, for 2026?
3: You know, one of the big things that we can look at right now as we're preparing for harvest or into harvest is soil testing. When's the last time I soil tested? What do we need to do? We've got something called our RX360 program. So not only does it give you the traditional soil test that you need, but it also gives you a true bio test. And it also can give you like a compaction test as well. And it's going to show you what diseases, what insect pressures are in your field and can be a problem for next year.
2: Very good. Tom, it's good to talk to you. Thanks for being here again. That's Tom Stanton, the head of Red Star Fertilizer. To get more information, check out their website, redstarne.com, or give them a call at 844-502-9360. That is today's Red Minute, brought to you by Red Star Fertilizer.
4: We're a mile north of Beamer here, and looks like we got about 90 hundreds.
5: The left lane going south on Highway 9 out of Pender is blocked.
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2: All right. Thanks very much there, Connie. Good morning to you as well. It is time for a check on ag information here on a Thursday, KTIC. Nebraska Farm Bureau has announced its endorsements of four candidates seeking election to offices responsible for administering Nebraska elections and overseeing the state's public education system. Katie Olson of Atkinson is chair of the Nebraska Farm Bureau Political Action Committee and first vice president of the Farm Bureau. She says these offices provide important services to Nebraska Nebraska families, businesses, schools, and communities. Secretary of State oversees responsibilities that affect businesses and agriculture operations across the state. Members of the Senate Board of Education and the University of Nebraska Board of Regents help shape educational opportunities throughout the state. Among the endorsements that were just announced by the Nebraska Farm Bureau, for Secretary of State, Scott Peterson. For Nebraska State Board of Education, District 5, Angie Ebersbacher, and District 8, Luann Godding. And then for the University of Nebraska Board of Regents, District 1, Jeremy Hosein. If you want to read up more on that endorsement, full story up on my blog. Governor Jim Pillen invites Nebraskans to register for the 2026 Nebraska Governors Summit. It features keynote speakers Ben Sasse and Fred Hoiberg. The event will take place at the end of September, end of this month, Eunice Conference Center there in Kearney. Breakout session topics and speakers along with a lunch panel have been announced for September 29th, the main day of the event. Breakout information is all available at govsummit.nebraska.gov. But this year, the Governors Summit will feature three breakout sessions. First, why Nebraska's workforce is growing. Second, feeding and fueling Nebraska's ag and manufacturing future. And third, investing in the next generation of Nebraskans. Again, more details can be found at govsummit.nebraska.gov. In addition to this, the second annual Youth Summit for high school students and recent graduates will take place at the same time. Again, more information at that, govsummit.nebraska.gov. Yesterday, Senator Deb Fischer, a member of the Senate Ag Committee, voted to advance the Farm Bill out of the Senate Ag Committee. The legislation passed on a vote of 12 to 11. It includes a number of priorities of Senator Fischer, year-round E15, the Precise Act, the PAL Act, Last Acre Act, Increasing Tribal Input on Nutrition Act. The Fence Act is a part of that as well. If you want to read up more on that. And again, reaction to the Senate Ag Committee passing out the Farm Bill. All of that is up on my blog. In other ag information, in recognition of her consistent legislative efforts to defend the livelihood of America's 60,000-plus pork producers, the National Pork Producers Council presented Senator Joni Ernst of Iowa with its inaugural Bringing Home the Bacon Award. From Washington County, Iowa, President Rob Brenneman says pork producers both in and out of Iowa benefited from Senator Ernst's pure grit and willingness to never back down from a good fight. He says Senator Ernst always takes the time to hear concerns, most importantly, find solutions to help the industry thrive, and they sincerely thank her for her years of service in the U.S. Senate. Agriculture producers can soon begin enrolling in the agriculture risk coverage and price loss coverage programs. USDA recently updated to include more than 30 million new base acres. The expansion, the first in 20 years, was made possible by the Working Families Tax Cuts Act that was passed earlier. Now that the base allocation process is complete, producers can make elections to enroll for the 2026 crop year. You'll do that between now and December 11th. And then you'll also be able to sign up for the 2027 crop year between November 2nd and March 15th. Because eligible acres exceeded the nationwide 30 million acre cap, Farm Service Agency is applying an across-the-board prorated reduction of 3.69% to all newly allocated base acres. If you'd like to get more information on that enrollment period, more information, your local FSA office. According to the Energy Information Administration and the Renewable Fuels Association, for the week ending September 11th, ethanol production held steady at 46.16 million gallons daily, output still 4% higher than the same week last year, almost 12% above the five-year average. Ethanol stocks ticked up just slightly, 25.2 million barrels. That's Ag Information here at KTIC. Chad Moyer reporting.
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6: Week two of the NFL kicks off with Thursday Night Football as the Bills will be hosting the Lions, and it all starts at 8:15 p.m. Eastern Time. The Seahawks did roll out quarterback Sam Darnold for week two against the Cardinals, while the Falcons have not named a starting quarterback for week two against the Panthers. In baseball, Pete Crow Armstrong homered twice on Wednesday as the Cubs defeated the Braves 8-4. The Reds took down the Dodgers 6-2, and starting pitcher Blake Snell left the game after the first inning due to left groin tightness. The Brewers held on 5-4 against the Pirates, so Milwaukee has a three-game lead on LA for the number one seed in the National League. The Rangers topped the Red Sox 7-3, and the Royals had a 5-2 win over the Astros. Texas and Houston are tied for the division, and Houston owns the tiebreaker. Padres rolled past the Rockies 9-3, while the Marlins defeated the Diamondbacks 4-3.
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0: Good morning. It is 7:54 here on Classic Country KTIC. I'm Connie. I'll be with you till 9:30 this morning. Couple of things happening this weekend. Actually, this weekend is jam-packed with lots to do. Here's a couple of things coming up. West Point Chamber Coffee is tomorrow, 10 a.m. at the St. Paul's Lutheran School in West Point. That's tomorrow. Then coming up Saturday, the West Point Farmers Market will be from 8 till 11 at the Franciscan Healthcare parking lot in West Point. There will be farm-to-fork foods, local artisans, food trucks, and family-friendly activities. For more information, you can check out their Facebook page. That's the West Point Farmers Market page. Coming up, we have sports. 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
16: I'm Doug Anderson. The top-ranked Nebraska volleyball team swept 20th-ranked Creighton in three sets last night. Huskers won set 125-13, set 225-15, and set 325-19. Nebraska hosts 25th-ranked North Carolina coming up on Friday night at 7 p.m. Nebraska football team has announced a home-and-home series with Notre Dame in 2032 and 2033. Two teams will meet in Lincoln on October 30th in 2032 and in South Bend on October 29th in 2033. Notre Dame and Nebraska last met back in 2000 and 2001, with the Huskers winning 27-24 in overtime, and Notre Dame in 2000 and also 27-10 in Lincoln back in 2001. A trio of Saturday marquee home games highlights the 2026-2027 Big Ten Conference men's basketball schedule that was released yesterday. Huskers, who went 15-5 of the Big Ten and tied for second in the conference standings last season, will open up conference play by hosting three of their first four conference games at Pinnacle Bank Arena. The 20-game gauntlet begins on Wednesday, December 2nd, with the Huskers host Ohio State. The following week, the Huskers head east for a matchup with Penn State on Tuesday, December 8th. That contest with the Nittany Lions is in the middle of a three-game stretch that includes games at Creighton and against Missouri in Kansas City. Also, the month of January opens up with two of the biggest home matchups of the season, as the Huskers host Michigan State on Saturday, January 2nd, before welcoming defending national champion Michigan on a Tuesday, January 5th. Six of Nebraska's nine games in January are against teams that reached at least the Sweet 16 in 2026. The Nebraska women's basketball team also learned its dates for its 18-game conference schedule. Huskers will complete their non-conference schedule with three games leading up to the holiday break before opening Big Ten action against NCAA tournament qualifier Washington on a Tuesday, December 29th. Following Nebraska's Big Ten home opener with Washington, Huskers will travel to Los Angeles to face defending national champion UCLA and USC. And after playing three of its first four games on the road, Huskers will open a three-game Big Ten homestand with Michigan State before facing NCAA Elite Eight opponent Michigan, and then followed by a home game against Ohio State. And the Midland volleyball team won a 5-set thriller at the College of St. Mary last night. Former Oakland Craig standout Briar Ray and 9 kills for the Flames. Midland improves to 11-4 on the year with the win, and host Doan coming up on Saturday at 3 o'clock, while College of St. Mary falls to 12-5 on the season, and with the loss will host Mount Marty coming up next Wednesday at 7:30. And on the schedule tonight, in high school volleyball action, in a game you can hear on 107.9 The Bull, it'll be North Bend Central and Wisner Pilger. First serve is set for 7:30 tonight. Join us for the broadcast. Other games in the area tonight, it'll be Clarkson and Humphrey Lindsay, Guardian Angels, Central Catholic, and O'Neill. Loganview Scribner Snyders and Howells Dodge. Cedar Bluffs will host Lions Decatur Northeast. Madison's at West Point Beamer. Meade's at Lee. Pender's at Wakefield. Louisville will host Decatur Herman, Wahoos at Oakland Craig, and Winnebago's at Bancroft Rosalie. Also in high school softball schedule for tonight, NEN will be at Highway 91, North Bend Central's at Ponca, Omaha Burke will be at Decatur Herman, and the Loganview Scribner Snyder Triangular will be played in South Sioux City with Platteview. And that'll do it for a check of sports. 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
3: He insists the Iran conflict will end well.
4: I'm Dave Anthony, Fox News. That's what President Trump said at a rally last night in North Carolina.
5: We can't let this crazy nation have a nuclear weapon, and we stopped them. And to be honest, it's going to end soon.
6: Reports indicate President Trump will hold a meeting with Gulf leaders on the sidelines of the UN General Assembly later this month to discuss the war with Iran. The president maintains a variety of military options if Iran continues attacks around the Strait of Hormuz.
4: That's Fox's Trey Yingston, Tel Aviv, speaking of the UN. Human rights experts at commission say they have reasonable grounds to believe the U.S. committed war crimes in Iran. With two strikes, Iranians claim one hit a school, killing children. The U.S. military says it never targets civilians, as the conflict keeps costing us more. Gas prices up another 7 cents today. AAA's national average for regular $4.43. Diesel surged to a new record, $6.39 a gallon. In a new Fox News poll, the economy remains the big issue for voters. 3 in 4 rate it just fair or poor.
7: 34% say the cost of living is more important, followed by inflation at 14%. Immigration is third at 8%. As the midterms approach, respondents say they trust Democrats to handle the economy better, 55% to 40%.
4: Fox's Grinnell Scott at that rally last night for Republican Senate candidate Michael Whatley, who's trailing Democrat Roy Cooper in the polls in North Carolina. The president urged his supporters again to pretend he's on the ballot.
5: On election night, North Carolina is going to prove that America does not belong to those who hate it.
4: The president keeps dismissing warnings about artificial intelligence going out of control and endangering humanity as a hoax, while some lawmakers push for more regulations. They got a briefing from tech experts, including Jeffrey Hinton, known as the godfather of AI, who says this about the incident that led to the fears.
8: It's something like a little Chernobyl, this Hugging Face accident, where a lot of AIs escaped the bans that were put on them. These were rogue agents.
4: America's listening to Fox News.
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12: I'm Connie Green in the KTIC News Center, which is sponsored by TNT Coins in Fremont. A shooting investigation is underway at the Winnebago Tribal Reservation after a lockdown went into effect yesterday morning. That lockdown lifted about 12:15. Authorities on the reservation are now investigating a shooting in the Sunrise Drive area. Just a reminder that the public open house put on by the Nebraska Department of Transportation regarding projects planned for the Pender area is tonight, 4 to 7 p.m. at the Pender Community Center. Volunteers are needed to help lay out 3,000 flags Saturday, 9 a.m., and that location moved to Highway 275 South past Baumgar's first driveway on the west side of Highway 275 and West Point. Details, call 402-380-1566. Those are the latest headlines from the KTIC News Center.
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12: Calm winds today, mostly cloudy skies, a high near 74, and those winds could change up to the north about 5 miles per hour by this afternoon. Tonight, a chance of showers, increasing clouds, lows around 63. Winds from the east at 5 to 10 miles per hour. Tomorrow, we have a chance of showers, maybe even a thunderstorm, cloudy skies, highs near 85, southeast winds at 15 to 20 miles per hour. Showers for Friday night, mostly cloudy, lows around 63, winds from the west at 5 to 10 miles per hour. Overcast Saturday, highs near 72, cloudy for Saturday night, lows around 56. We have a 50% chance of showers for Sunday with a high near 64. Showers, mostly cloudy Sunday night, lows around 54. On Monday, overcast, highs near 63. Overcast for Monday night, lows around 50. Partly sunny Tuesday, highs near 64. Partly cloudy Tuesday night, lows around 52. A chance of showers on Wednesday, maybe even a thunderstorm, partly sunny, a high near 69. Right now, we do not have a lot of precipitation going on in our region. We do have some overcast skies. It is 64 in Fremont, 64 in Blair. Columbus is reporting 63 degrees, 61 in Norfolk, 69 in Plattsmouth, and here at the Classic Country KTIC studios in West Point, we have overcast skies and 62 degrees.
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17: Good morning. I'm Lacey Shippey for the Rural Radio Network, and it's time now to take a look at the factors influencing today's commodity trade. On the line with us from Chicago is Craig Turner with StoneX Financial. Good morning, Craig.
18: Yeah, good morning. So, looks like soybean meal is the only ag contract up in the overnight. We actually hit over a two-year high, about $3.73 per ton in December, since backing off a little bit this morning. But crude oil is down another $2. Wheat's down 11 cents. That's dragging, you know, corn and soybeans a little bit lower too. We just had export sales come up. Corn, wheat, and soybeans were within expectations. Meal was a little bit below expectations. One thing that's popping out to us this morning, it looks like the corn sales are about around 40 million bushels. Trade was looking at a wide range, between 27 and 78 million bushels. But it's beginning of the marketing season. But for corn, our cumulative marketing year to date is about 685 for new crop. The percentage of the USDA total pace, that's about 21%. Seasonally, we're about 27% along by this time, which should say we should be in the 800s here on exports. So we're about 6% below, or 200 million bushels below pace. Now, Argentina's been selling a lot of corn to Europe. You take a look at Brazil and Argentine corn, it's still very competitively priced against the U.S. But as soon as you get into mid-October and later, the United States really does seem to be the best deal in town there. So the market's going to be a little bit concerned about this corn number on the exports this morning. We may see a little follow-through selling today. We would expect that to pick up next month. But one other thing, early yields, a little disappointing in Illinois and Indiana, not so much in Iowa, about the same as last year's.
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17: 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It's time now for our livestock comments this morning from Jerry Stoll with Country Futures in Frankfort, Kansas. Good morning, Jerry.
21: Good morning, Lacey. Kind of a reversal of what we've seen here a few days ago as far as equities and energies. Currently, the S&P futures trading up 95. The Dow futures indicating 621 lower. Dollar index 99.72 up 9, and we are seeing the October crude oil currently 99.77 down 266. Looking at the pork complex, last night's lean hog index 85.81, that was 79 lower, and that pork cutout value continues its fall. Last night's print 86.35 down 115. Futures have been on a slide here in the hogs. They kind of consolidated yesterday. We'll just go with mixed calls here on the openings at 8:30 this morning. Cattle complex, latest CME feeder index last night, 342.74. That was up 116. Beef cutout value last night down 27, 375.81. There was some light reported cash fed trade in both Nebraska and Iowa yesterday at 350. And then we heard after that kind of reporting deadline last night that the trade picked up considerably, several thousand head of cattle traded in both Nebraska and Iowa at that 350, so that would represent a steady trend. Futures sold off fairly significantly yesterday. We got under that 220 level in October cattle. If they cannot get back above it, we could see further technical selling. We'll call futures mixed on the opening.
17: Thank you, Jerry. That is Jerry Stoll of Country Futures in Frankfort, Kansas. You can contact them at 800-292-4038. 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
12: It is 8:15 here on Classic Country, KTIC. The St. Joseph Catholic Church of Lyons is inviting you to their salad luncheon at the church. It is tomorrow, 11 a.m. to 1 p.m., and it's just $10. You can walk in or carry out a salad lunch from St. Joseph's Catholic Church Salad Luncheon in Lyons. They will have a wide variety. Sorry about that W and R. Sometimes it just doesn't want to come out right. There will be a large variety of salads, sandwiches, desserts, and drinks. Again, that is tomorrow. It starts at 11 at St. Joseph's Catholic Church in Lyons.
3: It is time to hear from Kalp Seed and Fertilizer in West Point, restarting with their weekly updates. First up this fall, it's Blake Heidoff. Blake, what's kind of the preview for fall when it comes to our fertilizer plan?
0: Chad, this fall's fertilizer for phosphates and potash is going to be a little tough. And so I really want growers to think about their fertility programs going into this fall. My recommendation is going to be to get as many acres as we can lined up to get grid sampled. That way we know what we need and where we need it to try and save every dollar we can.
3: And you advise doing this right after the combine rolls across the field, right?
0: Absolutely. We want to get those soil cores taken as soon as we can. That way we're not fighting with Mother Nature to get products applied, and then we're guessing on to apply nutrient removal or a standard plan that the grower has used in the past. Stop in at the office or give us a call at 402-372-5588.
3: Thank you so much. Again, that's Blake Heidoff with Kalp Seed and Fertilizer in West Point with this week's update.
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22: Good Thursday morning, everybody. 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At 9 o'clock this morning, 475 acres of Graham and Rooks County, Kansas land will start to sell. And at 10 o'clock this morning, 20 acres of Madison County land owned by Stanley and Sherry Raymond will be sold. This acreage is located just off of Highway 275 west of Norfolk, Nebraska. There's 1,100 square foot home. Check out the details of the property and the real estate on the Big Iron website, but it will be selling today on Big Iron. The bids start to close here at 10 o'clock this morning. Jim and John Stock will be at the Fairfield Inn by Marriott in Norfolk, Nebraska, facilitating this land auction, a great acreage opportunity. But we'll see you in Grand Island, Nebraska, if you're coming this way. We hope that you enjoy today's online auctions.
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19: EPA Region 7 Administrator Jim Macy joining us at Husker Harvest Days. I'm Steve White on the Rural Radio Network. Jim, thanks for being with us. Let's talk about an issue that gets a lot of attention from farmers and truck drivers. Diesel exhaust fluid, we've got some proposals out there. Where does that issue stand right now?
23: So we've taken comments that ended August 29th on the diesel emission fluid issue. Right now, so we'll be sifting through those comments and then developing a final rule package. So we just really appreciate all the people that took time to make those comments. It's a big agriculture and industry issue, though, and I'm sure you're aware that, you know, just people get shut down when they get a D rate. So this rule will help address that D rate for the 27 model years. It completely eliminates the need for the DEF. And What it's really about is people's right to repair their own equipment. So EPA is really concerned that our farmers, our ranchers, our industries have equipment that works on time, that gets the job done, and powers a great American comeback.
5: Thinking about it, there's probably a dollars and cents impact if producers, if operators are not having to jump through some hoops here. Is there a dollar savings there?
23: Well, yeah, a considerable dollar savings. Just think of the time, the investment, and just labor. But when you're derated and knocked out of work, it's a safety issue too. So we want people to be safe. We want people to be productive and save the American consumers considerable savings in addressing this issue. And there's other ways that we can make sure that we have clean air with diesel engines. And that's what this is all about. This is an industry choice in DEF, and we're making it so that people have the right to repair their own equipment and also do something different to get those sensors on.
5: Again, we're visiting with EPA Region 7 Administrator Jim Macy here at Husker Harvest Days. As you look at this administration's philosophy of how they're working with folks, give me a sense of kind of the orders you have as you work with farmers and ranchers.
23: We go out and visit with people. So it's great working with Administrator Zeldin. He just has energy and vitality that matches no other. He's been in every state.
5: He's been here in central Nebraska.
23: So his first year, he went to every state in the United States and visit significant issues. It's a different EPA. It's one that listens to people, it listens to our constituency, and then we adopt and make rules that follow the rule of law. So we can have both environmental protection and a great economy at the same time. That's powering the great American comeback, and that's what we do at EPA.
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0: I'm Connie Green in the KTIC News Center, which is sponsored by TNT Coins in Fremont, providing honest appraisals for coins, jewelry, and silverware. A shooting, not a homicide. That's what tribal authorities are saying about an incident yesterday morning in the Sunrise Drive area in which the community was placed on lockdown around 11 a.m. While law enforcement investigated the matter, they asked for those in the area to stay inside their homes and wait until the lockdown was lifted, which happened about 12:15 yesterday. No further details are available at this time. A 16-year-old Omaha girl, Patricia Ruth Young, has been missing since September 11th. She is Caucasian with light-colored hair. If you have any information on Patricia Ruth Young, please call 402-444-5600 or go online to missingchildalert.us. That's 444-5600. So Delicious dairy-free salted caramel cluster non-dairy dessert pints are being recalled by the Food and Drug Administration after small rocks and other foreign materials have been found, usually contained in cashew clusters. Those containers will have a best buy date of April 3, 2028. The company that produced the frozen dessert says none of their other products are impacted. More news right after this.
2: Nebraska football is off to a 2-0 start. I'm Kyle Crooks, the voice of the Huskers. Nebraska stays at home this Saturday for a second straight night game at Memorial Stadium and clash with a top 10 FCS program in North Dakota. Join Jessica Cootie, Jeremiah Searles, and me for the call live from the Greg Sharp radio booth.
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0: Are there nitrates in your well water? 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And a celebration is planned for Tom Peterson of Midwest Diesel tomorrow morning. 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Properly laying out 3,000 flags takes some time and effort and lots of volunteers. Patriotic-minded folks are needed to help lay out 3,000 flags this Saturday at 9 a.m. The location has moved due to rain to Highway 275 south past Baumgars, the first driveway on the west side of 275 in West Point. This is in preparation for the flag retirement ceremony on Sunday. All help will be appreciated. If you have any questions, call Ken at 402-380-1566. That's 380-1566. Those are the latest stories from the KTIC News Center.
3: 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Grains were lower in the overnight session, taking more pressure from the crude oil futures, which are down about $2 a barrel this morning. Soybean meal was higher, though, reaching over a two-year high overnight. The export sales out this morning were within expectations. Corn exports are lagging behind a bit as South American corn is more competitive on the global market, and they have been selling corn to Europe, where the crop has been severely damaged by drought. Illinois and Indiana have had some disappointing corn yields as early harvest gets going. We could see corn futures find some support on that news if the market fears a still lower national yield. And cattle futures are opening to the upside this morning. Cash trade late on Wednesday was done at 350 in Nebraska and Iowa. December corn is down 2 3/4 at 531.5. March down 2 3/4 at 546. November soybeans down 1 at 1319.5. January down 1 1/4 at 1336. December Chicago wheat down 9.5 at 721.25. March down 9.5 at 737.25. December Kansas City wheat down 9 at 790.5. March down 8 3/4 at 803.5. October live cattle are up 55 cents at 219. December up 60 at 220.75. September feeders up $1.55 at 340.02. October up 77 at 330.42. October lean hogs are up a nickel at 78.72. December down a dime at 69.85. And class 3 milk for October is down 3 cents at 15.89. That's a look at your opening markets here on the Rural Radio Network.
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7: News. I'm Therese Crowley. President Trump answers the question, where are we in the war with Iran?
8: Well, hopefully we're toward the end of the war. They want to make a deal. We'll see how that works out. They're very much wanting to make, Iran is very much wanting to make a deal. We'll see how that works.
7: On a campaign stop over North Carolina, GOP Senate candidate Michael Wadley versus former Governor Roy Cooper. Reportedly, the president has a UN sidelines meeting next week about ending the Iran war. And reportedly, the U.S. has a deal with the Iran-backed Houthis who've been attacking Saudi oil. But AAA finds the price of regular gas up another 7 cents to $4.43 a gallon. And the Fed just hiked interest rates a quarter point, which will show up on Americans' unpaid credit card balances pretty quick. The latest Fox News poll shows 55% of voters squeezed by costs are now willing to trust Democrats with the economy, over 40% for Republicans. America's listening to Fox News.
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0: We have mostly cloudy skies expected today. Highs near 74 with calm winds changing up to the northeast about 5 miles per hour this afternoon. A chance of showers tonight, increasing clouds, lows around 63. Winds from the east at 5 to 10 miles per hour. For Friday, a chance of showers and thunderstorms, cloudy but much warmer, a high Friday of 85, winds from the southeast at 15 to 20 miles per hour. Showers expected Friday night, mostly cloudy, lows around 63, winds from the west at 5 to 10 miles per hour. Overcast for Saturday, highs near 72, mostly cloudy Saturday night, lows around 56. We do have a 50% chance of showers on Sunday, overcast with a high near 64. Showers Sunday night, cloudy, lows around 54. On Monday, overcast, highs near 63, mostly cloudy Monday night, lows around 50. Sunny for Tuesday, a high near 64. Partly cloudy Tuesday night, lows around 52. And on Wednesday, we have a chance of showers and thunderstorms, partly sunny, a high near 70 degrees. Right now, we have 64.

64 degrees. It's time now for the Classic Country KTIC Feel Good Song of the Day. And this is Charlie Pride from 1979, You're My Jamaica.

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0: Okie doke, we are playing today for $84 even. 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Okay, let's take our third letter here. A. A for Adam.

0: A for Ardith or A for Aiden. CGA are our initials for Monogram Money. 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
0: It is 8:44 and 2 minutes have passed by. We did not have a caller today with the initials of CGA. So that means $8.40 rolls over for tomorrow. Tomorrow's amount will be $92.40.
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7: Ogallala Livestock Special Stocker Feeder Sale Thursday, September 17th, starting at 10 a.m., selling loads and part loads at 11 a.m. In the yearling division, Lone Valley Feeders 200, Angus Cross, and a few red and Charlet steers weighing 850 to 950. Tom and Chris Rutt, 114, Angus and Red Angus Cross heifers weighing 8 1/4 to 850, and 25 Char Cross heifers weighing 850 to 875. Slatter Woods Livestock, Wyatt Faith, 135, Angus and Black White Face, and a few red and Charlet Cross cross heifers weighing 750 to 800 pounds. Wilson Land and Cattle, 120 Angus and semi-Angus steers weighing 9 to 950. Matt Dalrymple, 110 Angus cross steers weighing 9 to 950. Wayne and Donna Runback, 78 Angus spade heifers weighing 9 to 950. In the calf division, Marty and Mandy Vassa and Justin and Becky Mays, 300 head of Angus steers and heifers weighing 400 to 5 and a quarter. Paulus Partnership, 150 head in all, 80 head of Angus cross steers and 70 head of the heifer mates, all weighing 350 to 450. Valerie and Michael Heatherly and Brett Rushman, 97 head in all, Angus and Charlotte cross steers and heifers weighing 475 to 550. Rick Belke, 45 head of red, white face and black steers and heifers weighing 400 to 500 pounds. Ed and Chris Brannon, 45 head of Angus and black white face steers. These will be weaned, weighing 550 to 650. All this and many more valued consignments Thursday, September 17th at Ogallala Livestock Special Stocker Feeder Sale starting at 10 a.m., selling loads and part loads at 11.
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12: With your sports, I'm Doug Peterson. Well, the Nebraska volleyball team was able to take care of Creighton last night, as once again they were able to sweep the Blue Jays in three sets. 25-13, 25-15, and 25-19. Huskers back in action when they host 25th-ranked North Carolina this Friday night at 7 p.m. The Nebraska football team has announced a non-conference matchup against Notre Dame that will take place in 2032 and 2033. Two teams will meet in Lincoln on October 30th of 2032 and in South Bend on October 29th of 2033. The Northeast volleyball team fell in four sets at Hawkeye last night. Hawks dropped their record to 7-8 on the season. Northeast will host Kirkwood coming up next Wednesday at 6 p.m. at Norfolk Catholic High School. And the Midland volleyball team won in five sets at the College of St. Mary. Former Oakland Craig standout Briar Ray had nine kills for the Flames. The Midland volleyball team improves to 11-4 on the year, while the St. Mary volleyball team falls to 12-5 on the season. That's your sports headlines. 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
1: It is 8:56 and time for funeral announcements. 73-year-old Tim Pritchett Sr. of Beamer Celebration of Life will be Saturday, September 19th, 11 a.m. to 2 p.m. at the Beamer Ballroom in Beamer. Minnick Funeral Home in West Point is assisting the family with arrangements for Tim Pritchett Sr., Sr. of Beamer. Mike Mallard Krivolovic of Columbus, age 72, formerly of Schuyler. His memorial service will be Monday, September 21st, 11 a.m. at Schuyler Community Church, Presbyterian Church, 802 A Street. Visitation will be Monday from 9 a.m. to 11 a.m. Krotzel Funeral Chapel of Schuyler is in charge of arrangements for Mike Krivolovic of Columbus. 83-year-old Edward Forks of Oakland's Celebration of Life is Monday, September 21st, 10:30 in the morning at First Evangelical Lutheran Church in Oakland. Visitation is Sunday, the 20th, from 4 to 6 p.m. at the church. Palin Funeral Services of Oakland is assisting the family with arrangements for Edward Forks of Oakland. 78-year-old Stanley Butch Krotzel of Schuyler's Mass of Christian Burial is Tuesday, September 22nd, 10:30 a.m. at Divine Mercy Parish, St. Mary's Catholic Church in Schuyler. Visitation is Monday from 4 to 7 p.m. with a 7 p.m. rosary at the church. Krotzel Funeral Chapel of Schuyler is assisting the family with arrangements for Stanley Krotzel of Schuyler. 94-year-old Sally Ann Sass Johnson, formerly of Oakland's Memorial Service, is Thursday, September 24th, 10:30 in the morning at First Evangelical Lutheran Church in Oakland. Visitation will be Wednesday, the 23rd, from 5 to 7 p.m. at Left Field Bar at the Burt County Fairgrounds. Palin Funeral Services of Oakland is assisting the family with arrangements for Sally Ann Sass Johnson. 93-year-old Mardell Gaylor of Pilger's funeral services are Monday, September 28th, 10 a.m. at Our Savior Lutheran Church in Norfolk. Visitation is Sunday, the 27th, 2 p.m. to 4 p.m. at the Minnick Funeral Home in Wisner and will continue Monday, 1 hour prior to the service at the church. Minnick Funeral Home in Wisner is assisting the family with arrangements for Mardell Gaylor of Pilger. 86-year-old Keith Hankey of Prague's private service will be held at a later date. Krotzel Funeral Chapel of David City is handling the arrangements for Keith Hankey of Prague.
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3: A rebound on Wall Street. I'm Dave Anthony, Fox News. The Dow's up more than 200 points, gaining back some of yesterday's losses when the Dow plunged after the Federal Reserve interest rate hike that President Trump calls the wrong move.
4: White House officials called the Fed's decision unfortunate and not backed by a compelling economic case, arguing that inflation has actually cooled. And to the extent that inflation persists, it's driven by energy supply shocks from oil prices in the Middle East.
3: Oil is down today, but gas prices surged up again, putting diesel at a new record high. Fox's Jackie Heinrich also reports.
4: New Fox polls show warning signs for Republicans, with 77% of registered voters ranking the economy negatively and saying Democrats would better handle inflation and higher prices by a 15-point margin.
3: But at a rally last night in North Carolina, President Trump again urged Republicans to vote in November pretending he's on the ballot.
5: When I'm on the ticket, I'm not bragging, but when I'm on the ticket, Republicans have always done really well. They go out, they vote, everybody gets elected.
3: He was campaigning for Senate candidate Michael Whatley, who's been trailing Democrat Roy Cooper in the polls. The president also says the conflict with Iran will end well and soon.
5: Trump was right about everything. You watch. They're getting decimated, and they want to make a deal so badly. They call, we want to make a deal, we want to make, and they're not ready yet, I don't think, but we could have a deal anytime we want.
3: Well, the president also keeps insisting that warnings from AI leaders that artificial intelligence could get dangerously out of control is a hoax. Republican Senator John Kennedy tells Fox,
6: I don't completely trust these AI tech CEOs. I'm not saying they're as bad as timeshare salesmen, but they've got a vested interest here. They stand to make billions and billions and billions of dollars.
3: Kennedy wants to mandate that those companies have a kill switch to shut off AI if the technology goes rogue. Democrats keep pushing for more AI regulations. 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
1: 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A 16-year-old Omaha girl, Patricia Ruth Young, has been missing since September 11th. 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
1: Overcast skies expected today. Highs near 74 with calm winds changing up to the north about 5 miles per hour this afternoon. A chance of showers tonight, increasing clouds, lows around 63, winds from the east at 5 to 10 miles per hour. A chance of showers and thunderstorms for Friday, cloudy, highs near 85, winds from the southeast at 15 to 20 miles per hour. Showers Friday night, overcast, lows around 63, winds from the west at 5 to 10 miles per hour. Mostly cloudy skies expected Saturday, highs near 72. Mostly cloudy Saturday night with a low of 56. We do have a 50% chance of showers on Sunday, overcast, and a high near 64. Showers Sunday night, mostly cloudy, lows around 54. And overcast for Monday, highs approaching 63. Cloudy Monday night, lows around 50. Partly sunny Tuesday, a high of 64. Partly cloudy Tuesday night, lows around 52. And on Wednesday, there's a chance of showers, partly sunny, and a high approaching 70 degrees. Right now, we have 65 degrees in Fremont. It is 64 in Blair. Wayne is reporting 65 degrees, 63 in Norfolk. And here at the Classic Country KTIC studios in West Point, we have overcast skies and 65 degrees.
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14: 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Grains are lower this morning with the exception of the soybean meal, which is rising over new two-year highs. The news out of the Black Sea and the Middle East has been relatively quiet this week, but the grains are pricing in the outlook for South American planting and the upcoming harvest here for the U.S. The energies market is also putting some extended pressure on grains, with crude oil setting back again today, sitting around $100 a barrel. Illinois and Indiana have found some disappointing corn yields as early harvest gets going. We could see corn futures find a little support on that news if the market fears a still lower national yield. Cattle futures are moderately higher ahead of tomorrow's cattle on feed report. Cash trade yesterday came in at 350 in Nebraska and Iowa. December corn is down 5.5 at 528.5. March down 5.75 at 543. November soybeans down 3.5 at 1317. January down 3.75 at 1333.75. December Chicago wheat down 7 at 723.75. March down 7 at 739.75. December Kansas City wheat down 7.5 at 792. March down 9.25 at 803. October live cattle are up 110 at 219.55. December up 112 at 221.32. September feeders up 162 at 340.10. October up 130 at 330.95. October lean hogs down a dime at 78.57. December down 20 at 69.75. And class 3 milk for September up 2 pennies at 16.15. 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
4: Alex Makovica back with you on the Rural Radio Network. Good morning. USDA's latest beef import forecast is less than the 300,000 metric tons that President Trump ordered imported tariff-free for 90 days. USDA chief economist Justin Benavides says the September forecast takes a first look at the impact of the president's controversial beef import order.
17: Maybe 60,000 additional metric tons achieved. That's a mix of some of the beef that was going to come in already will now come in as a tariff-free sale.
4: But Benavides says there will be added imports of tariff-free beef under the president's 90-day order.
17: Maybe just less than the 300,000 metric tons. It was suggested as an allowance of tariff-free quota coming in under the executive order from about 2 weeks ago.
4: It's part of an effort by the Trump administration to reduce retail beef prices, but one strongly opposed by ranchers, industry groups, and ag lawmakers for its impact on cattle prices. Separately, the USDA forecasts the second largest corn crop at just shy of 16 billion bushels and a 4.5 billion bushel soybean crop.
17: If realized, we're going to have a record high amount of soybean production on the year. And with a strong push on biofuels early in the year, that doesn't surprise me.
4: And he mentioned that 2026 has seen a surge in biofuels commercialization with a strong emphasis on sustainable aviation fuel, biodiesel, and biogas-based fuels. And most recently, IRS and the Energy Department, their actions to boost use of the 45Z Clean Fuel Production Credit for regenerative ag practices. Invite you to check out our social media channels for all of our Husker Harvest Days content as we round out day number 3 in Grand Island.
10: 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There will be over 70 vendors at the Nielsen Community Center. 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
19: Another day, another home run for Pete Crow Armstrong.
20: And the pitch on the way, driven in the air, deep right field. It's got a chance. Gone. Another home run for Pete. His 44th of the year.
19: Cubs Radio Network on the call. They outscore the Braves 8-4. The Reds defeated the Dodgers 6-2, and the Brewers held on 5-4 against the Pirates. Milwaukee has a 3-game lead on LA for the number one seed in the National League. They also own the tiebreaker. The Padres roll past the Rockies 9-3, and the Marlins defeated the Diamondbacks 4-3. The NCAA's FBS Oversight Committee said that it does not have the authority to overturn the result of Western Michigan's controversial loss to Michigan. However, they did say that the instant replay protocols were not followed by the Big Ten, and if they had been, then the outcome of the game would have been different.
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13: Chad Moyer with you here on KTIC. It's time to catch up what's going on in the cattle business these days as we catch up with Brad Coyma, Coyma and Varlick at Sioux Center, Iowa. This is a part of this week's Cattle Call podcast. Let's come back and talk about the market. And we had a question over the last week that asked, okay, this big move that we've talked about, the regression in the futures, how has that affected, you know, like the funds or the investment community or anything like that? From a technical perspective, how do the charts look? Are they healing, or is it still pretty harsh right now?
26: Well, I think I appreciate this question because obviously at least one person's paying a little bit of attention here to some of the comments. I was worried that we were losing the long speculator. I was worried when we didn't see that fund, roll their positions from June into the back months. And just the general, overall open interest, you know, where during the spring summer rally, we had open interest of what, 450, 460, 460,000, something like that. We got all the way down to like 280,000. Whether you folks like it or not, the market needs a long speculator. If all you have is you and the packer trading futures, you don't like that dynamic at all. You need a long speculator, and anymore, you know, the 46 years I've done this, it's changed now to where the big chunk of long speculative money are these funds. So, I'll try to hit all your questions there. Okay. So how do the charts look? Not great. When we switched from August to October here for the lead month, we knocked some trend lines out that were started back with the COVID low March of 2020 on the weekly and on the monthly chart. In fact, we gapped through some of those trend lines even. Today's trade, if you're really a numbers nerd, if we would have traded at 217.52 on October cattle, we would have filled that gap that we had left when the August went off and October came on as the front month, and it was like $4.50, $5 less than where the August was. We got within a nickel of it. We got to 217.47, and looks like we're going to close a little over 100 lower. So maybe we'll go get it tomorrow. Okay. But, it's obvious that I'm not the only one that it's looking at those same chart points, right? You know, so the charts have been hurt. And so then you go, okay, so what is it? And there's a specific question I ask a friend of mine who is heavily engaged in the fund community, used to be the floor broker that actually physically did the Goldman Sachs role, right? You know, I mean, and so, you know, still, I talked to him, he's still a friend of mine, you know, even though the pit's been closed for a long time. So I asked him, I said, what are you hearing on where, you know, what do you think, where do you think you'd get some of these trend following funds to go? And I would say it's on or about 223 on December cattle. I say December because that's where the big open interest is. So that's the month you're going to key off of. They closed it 218 and a quarter-ish. So it's a ways off. And people will say to me, well, why don't the funds just buy them? Well, the funds, they don't know the difference between a steer and a heifer. They don't care what retail price is, 75% grinding meat is. A lot of them are, you know, red line, blue line, right? I mean, they're waiting for a technical signal. And so on the other hand, they got a lot of dry powder, Chad. I mean, because the open interest is so small, because they have such a small position, if we could get something going. Now, personally, I think that doesn't happen until late fourth quarter, beginning of the first quarter. I remain optimistic that we could have a pretty good move. I just don't like the market here in the short term, frankly, because I think we got to clean up some cattle, and this is not an easy month to generate a whole bunch of demand. So, yeah, I'd love to sit here and say, lows are in, go ahead and, you know, close your eyes. I'm not quite that confident yet. We need to chop wood a couple, three, I don't know, 2 to 4, 2 to 6 weeks yet, maybe, to see where we go.
3: Yeah. And I might even add to that, too, with your permission, the fact that, you know, okay, so they're watching the lines, they're waiting for the signal, but, you know, in this case, live cattle, feeder cattle, they have to look better than other options that are out there. So we're talking about, you know, other commodities. We're talking about currencies, you know, other things. It has to look better than those others to get them interest back in too, right?
26: Crude oil. I don't disagree at all with that. I do think that fund manager, you know, I always picture some dude in a suit that doesn't know anything in New York City, right? And probably unfair of me, of course. But plant closes, plants don't close, plants go on strike. We're going to import beef for 25% less. We're going to let you butcher your own steers now, you know? How about that? You know, and then we're going to study EMCO for 90 days. And so to me, it was very, very, very little substance, very little that had anything to do with what the market should do because of the news. So I had to throw that in just to try to be funny.
3: Brad Coyma, KKV Trading at Sioux Center, Iowa. KKVTrading.com is his website, by the way. 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
5: I'm Taylor Riggs, and this is the Fox Business Report. Stocks rallied at the open. The suspense is over. The Federal Reserve raised interest rates as expected by 0.25% yesterday. The 10-year Treasury yield is back under 5%. Also, crude oil prices cooled today. U.S. oil West Texas Intermediate slipped under $100 a barrel. Also, new claims for unemployment benefits declined last week to 196,000. Generac shares opened 28% higher. The backup generator company will supply Amazon data centers, and Amazon has an opportunity to invest in Generac. Amazon shares are up 2%. Homebuilder Lennar shares opened nearly 3% higher. The company is holding up better than expected under high mortgage rates. That's your Fox Business Report. I'm Jenny Coselda. 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
10: I'm Connie Green in the KTIC News Center, which is sponsored by TNT Coins in Fremont, buying and appraising precious metals. Call 402-909-6412. A shooting investigation is being conducted on the Winnebago Tribal Reservation after an emergency lockdown went into effect yesterday morning. At around 11 a.m., the Winnebago Tribe issued a lockdown for the community as law enforcement responded to an incident on Sunrise Drive in the southeast part of Winnebago. That lockdown was lifted around 12:15 p.m., and authorities on the reservation are now investigating a shooting in the Sunrise Drive area. No other details about that shooting have been released, but during the lockdown, residents were told to stay away from Sunrise Drive. West Point Beamer is holding parent-teacher conferences next week. Superintendent D.J. Weddle says the conferences will take place midweek and start in the afternoon and conclude in the evening.
27: One note that I would put out for our patrons is that next Wednesday, our parent-teacher conferences are happening. So we're going out, and we will not have school on that date, and our PT conferences run from 1 to 7 p.m.
10: For more information on all things West Point Beamer related, you can head to the school's website, which is wpcadets.org. That's wpcadets.org. Just a reminder that the public open house put on by the Nebraska Department of Transportation regarding projects planned for the Pender area, it's tonight, 4 to 7 p.m. in the Pender Community Center. So you get a call, someone who says they're from your bank and they found fraud charges on your bank account and they need your account number to verify. But wait, if they really are from your bank, wouldn't they already have the needed numbers? That's a big red flag that indicates you're dealing with nefarious characters. Some variations on this theme will also have scammers telling you there are fines and you have to pay using a gift card and you have to do it right now, or tell you that you need to buy a new Social Security number. The Blair Police Department is cautioning us to never give out personal information in a call that we did not initiate. And if there are questions about an account, hang up and verify by calling that place directly. And you can always report it to your closest law enforcement agency. Volunteers are needed to help lay out 3,000 flags Saturday at 9 a.m. The location has been changed due to rain to Highway 275 South past Baumgars, the first driveway on the west side of Highway 275 in West Point. This is in preparation for the flag retirement ceremony on Sunday. All help will be appreciated. If you have questions, you can call Ken at 402-380-1566. That's 380-1566. Those are the latest stories from the KTIC News Center.
1: I'm CJ Papa. Many worried about the rapid development of artificial intelligence, including King Charles III.
2: Those who have created these technologies are now increasingly warning that AI risks developing darker capacities, perhaps even to take life.
1: The King hosting a safety summit today in Scotland. Closer to home, Democrats sounding the alarm, too.
4: We need to see how we can stop superintelligence, how we can stop self-improving AI.
1: California Congressman Ro Khanna, President Trump on the conflict with the Islamic Republic.
14: That war is going to end very soon. Watch. You just watch.
1: But the Saudi civil defense says falling debris from an intercepted Houthi drone kills one, marking the first death since the fighting escalated. More pain at the pump. A gallon of regular on average rising 7 cents, landing at $4.43 a gallon. That from AAA America's listening to Fox News.
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16: Good morning, my friend. I'm J.D. Gibbs in for Joel Janacek this hour. 63 degrees at Classic Country KTIC Norfolk. We are at 64 in West Point. Today, we have a slight chance of rain in the middle of the day. The patchy, dense fog will continue to burn off. Partly sunny this afternoon, a high of 74 with a light northeast wind, maybe around 5 miles per hour. Tonight, we have a 40% chance of showers and thunderstorms late night into the early morning. Clouds roll in. We'll get to a low of 63, and our breeze will be out of the east at 5 to 15, gusting to 20. Then tomorrow, we have a slight chance of showers and thunderstorms, and it'd be a slight chance of rain before about 7 a.m., and then the slight chance of rain and storms would be late afternoon. So cloudy through mid-morning, but we gradually clear off, and we'll get to a high of 85. Southeast wind at about 10 to 20, gusting near 30 miles per hour. And then tomorrow night, showers and thunderstorms are likely, a low of 63, southwest wind at 5 to 10 will eventually become light and variable. Then cloudy on Saturday, a high of 72. That night, a slight chance of rain after midnight, mostly cloudy with a low of 56. Sunday, we'll have a 50% chance of showers, cloudy, and 64. Sunday night, a chance of rain, mostly cloudy, and 54. A chance of showers Monday, cloudy, with a high of 63. Monday night, cloudy, down to 50. Partly sunny on Tuesday with a high of 64. Tuesday night will be partly cloudy and get down to 52. And then Wednesday, a chance of showers and thunderstorms, partly sunny, with a high of 69. 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Council Bluff 66, Atlantic, Iowa 68, Harlan and Denison are both at 64, Carroll, Iowa

0: self-driving vehicle movement. Industry advocates will tell you it's safer and sometimes cheaper and more efficient. But Congress has shown a mixed bag on legislation to set the rules for the road. The general public can't buy a self-driving car or truck, but the number of robo-taxis and self-driving delivery trucks continues to increase every year. According to the National Highway Traffic Safety Administration, there are about 4,000 driverless taxis on the road nationwide. Transportation Secretary Sean Duffy is a big supporter of this movement, often citing the more than 39,000 people who died in car crashes in 2024. The House Energy and Commerce Committee has been sitting on the Self-Drive Act since February that would override state-level restrictions on this technology that leave a patchwork of state laws for companies like Waymo to abide by. With Fox on Tech, Darren Botello, Fox Business.
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6: Good morning. 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December corn down 7 cents at 527 and a quarter. March down 7 and a quarter at 541 and a half. November soybeans down 7 at 1313 and a half. January down 6 3/4 at 1330 and a half. December Chicago wheat is down 8 1/4 at 722 and a half. March down 8 at 738 3/4. December Kansas City wheat down 8 at 791 3/4. March down 8 1/4 at 804. October live cattle are up $1.62 at 220.07. December up 92 at 221.12. September feeders up a dollar at 339.47. October up 95 at 330.60. October lean hogs down 12 at 78.55. December down 37 at 69.57. 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

0: 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The University of Nebraska Lincoln Block and Bridal Club is hosting its annual Steak Fry event. That'll be Friday, September 18th. It'll be at the Animal Science Complex, East Campus, UNL in Lincoln, 5 to 7 p.m. Presale meal tickets can be purchased for $12 at the UNL Marketplace or $15 at the door. It's a steak, cheese, potatoes, beans, chips, cookies, to-go containers available. The proceeds help the club pay for their educational opportunities. West Point FFA alumni and supporters will be hosting a tailgate before the West Point Beamer football game this Friday. The tailgate starts at 5:30 p.m. near the concession stand, West Point Beamer football field next to the high school in West Point. The menu includes mac and cheese with barbecue pulled pork, along with sides, cookie, water, free will donations accepted. Also, the West Point Beamer High School Natural Resources class and the West Point FFA are hosting a Know Your Well event on Friday evening, September 18th. Landowners, rural residents, those with a private well are invited to bring a clean sample of their well water, have it tested for nitrates free of charge. There'll also be more information about tracking water quality. The Know Your Well testing runs from 6 p.m. until the end of the first quarter of the football game. The event is being done in partnership with the Lower Elkhorn NRD. If you're looking for something different to do on a September weekend, consider taking the self-guided tour of Iowa's historic barns. Iowa Barn Foundation holding its 26th annual All-State Barn Tour this Saturday and Sunday. Over 100 barns across the state will be featured, some in western Iowa as well. Taylor County, Carroll, Shelby, Pottawatomie County, Ida, Plymouth County as well. Details at iowabarnfoundation.org. 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Direct link to the training is up on my blog. Iowa State University Extension and the Biosystems Engineering Team will host the 2026 Iowa Grain Harvest Webinar on Monday, September 21st, 12 noon. Planned for grain producers and anyone with an interest in this fall's grain harvest. Talk a little bit about grain quality concerns, potential issues, harvest losses, equipment setup, planning for successful grain storage as well. Free to attend, click the link up on the farm calendar to get registered. 2026 Nebraska Farmers Union Fall District Meeting schedule is out. The district's 6th fall meeting is on September 21st in Fremont, 6 p.m. This district 7 meeting is September 23rd in Norfolk, and then the district 5 meeting is going to be September 29th in Lincoln. Details, contact information again up on the blog. The Nebraska Beef Council Board of Directors will conduct their regular board meeting virtually. It's set for September 23rd at 12 noon. Review and discuss the draft of the fiscal year 26-27 marketing plan. Get an update on board of director elections as well. Nebraska Department of Agriculture and Legal Aid Nebraska hosting a farm and ranch clinic in Norfolk again. Your opportunity to sit down one-on-one with an ag law attorney or an ag financial counselor. That is coming up on Tuesday, September 29th in Norfolk. 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
1: 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I'm J.D. 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
6: Daily Chapel, a message of hope and love in Christ from your neighbors, the people of the Lutheran Church, Missouri Synod.
7: In the name of the Father, and of the Son, and of the Holy Spirit. Amen. This is Pastor Martin Hill of Trinity Lutheran Church in Martinsburg, Nebraska, and this is Daily Chapel. A reading from Genesis chapter 41. Then Pharaoh said to Joseph, "Since God has shown you all this, there is none so discerning and wise as you are. You shall be over my house, and all my people shall order themselves as you command. Only as regards the throne will I be greater than you." Each person has problems that are kind of unique to their station in life. A king's unique struggle is a God complex. King struggles to remember that he's only human and not a god. That's partially because he has so much power at his fingertips. He has such technology at his disposal. He can press a button and blow up a country. He can wave one hand and a person is executed. He can wave his other hand and a feast is laid before him. There's so much power given to one man that the king begins to think that he has actually earned that power, that he's even the source of that power, that he's become, in a sense, a god. You see it happen time and time again in Scripture with kings like King Nebuchadnezzar, King Herod, thinking of themselves as gods, only to be struck down by the true God. So let's just say it. Kings are not gods. Neither do kings earn their spot. Their power and authority doesn't come from some inner genius they have, or their brilliant policies, or their winsome personality. It is God who raises up a man to put him on the throne. And it is God, likewise, who takes him off the throne. You can see that pretty clearly when Jesus says to Pilate in John 19, "You would have no authority over me at all unless it had been given you from above." Or as Daniel puts it, God changes times and seasons. He removes kings and sets up kings. You see that perfectly here in the story of Joseph. One moment, Joseph is a slave sitting in prison. And the next moment, he's the most powerful man in Egypt besides Pharaoh. No one lifts their hand or foot without Joseph's consent. He's married to an Egyptian aristocrat, lives a luxurious life, now in charge of the country's welfare. God removes kings, and he sets up kings. He removes nations and sets up nations. He set up Joseph just as easily as he will tear down Egypt. The tide of history rolls on unto the end. The message is that God is in control of it all. Let's say that much for sure. But let's go a step further and say God is in control of it all for the good of his people. For your good, for the church's good. This has been Pastor Martin Hill from Trinity Lutheran Church in Martinsburg, Nebraska. You're always welcome to join us for services on Sundays at Trinity in Martinsburg at 8 a.m. The grace of our Lord Jesus Christ, the love of God, and the communion of the Holy Spirit be with you always. Amen.
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1: AI gets the royal treatment. I'm Dave Anthony, Fox News. Add Britain's King Charles to the list of those worried about the dangers of artificial intelligence. Gathering of industry leaders with the king says they can do a lot of good, but
2: there seems urgency in adequately considering the existential dangers of such technologies falling into the wrong hands.
1: While many Democrats in Congress push for stronger AI regulations, Republican Senator John Kennedy tells Fox there must be a kill switch in case
3: they take on a life of their own. They become an independent species. They become like the Terminator.
1: President Trump's called the AI warnings a hoax. Next week, some tech leaders have been invited to a state dinner at the White House for Chinese leader Xi Jinping.
4: According to reports, they include OpenAI chief executive Sam Altman, Apple executive chairman Tim Cook, and Jensen Huang, CEO of chip giant NVIDIA. Huang and Cook were also part of the entourage of executives who accompanied the president to China back in May. NVIDIA and several major U.S. companies sit at the center of the global artificial intelligence and semiconductor industries.
1: Fox's Lillian Wu. Stocks are rebounding from yesterday's sell-off that followed a Fed interest rate hike President Trump called the wrong move. The rate increase comes amid inflation concerns as gas prices surged again today, diesel at a new record high, all related to the Iran conflict the president says will end well and soon, saying at a rally last night in North Carolina.
5: It's going to be a really good conclusion. It's going to be a little bit after the election, but maybe not. Maybe it's before the election.
1: The president's also calling laughable the European Union welcoming Canada as an associate member amid a trade war with the U.S. Prime Minister Mark Carney.
6: We are pursuing resilience, so no one can control our open markets.
1: The president says that could be a hostile act, warning he could impose serious tariffs, even stop trading with Europe on many things. 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
10: I'm Connie Green in the KTIC News Center, which is sponsored by TNT Coins in Fremont. A shooting investigation is underway at the Winnebago Tribal Reservation after a lockdown went into effect yesterday morning. That lockdown lifted about 12:15. Authorities on the reservation are now investigating a shooting in the Sunrise Drive area. Just a reminder that the public open house put on by the Nebraska Department of Transportation regarding projects planned for the Pender area is tonight, 4 to 7 p.m. at the Pender Community Center. Volunteers are needed to help lay out 3,000 flags Saturday, 9 a.m., and that location moved to Highway 275 South past Baumgar's first driveway on the west side of Highway 275 and West Point. Details, call 402-380-1566. Those are the latest headlines from the KTIC News Center.
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13: Good morning. 5 minutes after 10 o'clock, I'm J.D. Gibbs in for Joel Janacek this hour. 65 degrees at Classic Country KTIC Norfolk, 67 in West Point. We have a slight chance of midday showers, partly sunny with a high of 74 and a light northeast breeze around 5 miles per hour this afternoon. Then for tonight, a 40% chance of late night, early morning showers and thunderstorms. Clouds roll in. We'll get to a low of 63 and we'll have an east wind at 5 to 15 gusting to 20. We have a slight chance of showers early tomorrow morning, then a slight chance of showers and thunderstorms in the late afternoon. After a cloudy start, we'll gradually clear off tomorrow and get to a high of 85 with a southeast wind at about 10 to 20 gusting near 30 miles per hour. Tomorrow night, showers and thunderstorms are likely. Cloudy with a low of 63 and wind will become light and variable. A mostly cloudy day on Saturday will reach 72 for our high with a northwest wind at 5 to 15 miles per hour. A slight chance of showers after midnight Saturday night, cloudy 56, then a 50% chance of rain on Sunday, cloudy day with a high of 64. A chance of showers Sunday night, mostly cloudy 54. Then a chance of rain up until midday on Monday, mostly cloudy with a high of 63. Monday night will be cloudy and get to a low of 50. Tuesday, partly sunny, a high of 64. Tuesday night, partly cloudy, 52. And on Wednesday, a chance of showers and thunderstorms, partly sunny and a high of 69. In the KTIC listening region at 63 in Sioux Falls, Yankton and Vermilion are both at 68, Sioux City 67, Wayne is at 69. Classic Country KTIC Norfolk 65, it's 68 in Columbus and Fremont, 67 in Blair and Wahoo, Lincoln 65, Omaha 68. Council Bluffs, Harlan, and Denison, Iowa are all at 66, with Carroll and Audubon each at 68. It's 70 in Atlantic, and we are at 67 here at Classic Country KTIC in West Point.
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16: 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They say the service dogs are individually trained to do work or perform tasks and provide greater independence, confidence, and joy for people, helping their human partners live their lives to the fullest. 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Share America estimates there are about 500,000 service dogs working in the United States, but because of behavioral issues, the number of service dogs who don't graduate is around 70%. The National Center for Biotechnology Information says the all-in cost of service dogs can range from $7,000 for basic tasks to up to around $30,000 for guide dogs for the blind. For more health news, go to foxnewshealth.com. 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I'm Lisa Brady, Fox News.
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17: 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Grains are lower this morning with the exception of the soybean meal, which is rallying to new two-year highs. The news out of the Black Sea and the Middle East has been relatively quiet this week, though the attacks have continued. But the grains are looking towards the planting season in South America, and we're starting to see a little bit of harvest pressure as it gets going across the U.S. The energies market is also putting some extended pressure on grains, with crude oil setting back once again today. And cattle futures have turned mixed after a higher opening ahead of tomorrow's cattle on feed report. Estimates are for the on feed number as of September 1st at 101.89% of a year ago, placements at 96.8%, and marketings at 96.1%. December corn is down 5.5 at 528.75. March down 5.75 at 543. November soybeans down 4 at 1316.75. January down 3.75 at 1333.5. December Chicago wheat down 4.75 at 726. March down 4.5 at 742.25. December Kansas City wheat down 6.75 at 792.75. March down 6.75 at 805.5. October soybean meal up 580 at 366.80. October bean oil down 122 at 67.97. October live cattle up 72 cents at 219.17. December down 37 at 219.82. September feeders down a dime at 338.37. October down 62 at 329.02. October lean hogs down 22 at 78.45. December down 55 at 69.40.
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22: Hello, America, and welcome again to the Ag Resource Market Watch with the latest news direct from the Chicago Board of Trade. I'm Dan Bossi on Thursday, the 17th of September. Chicago Board of Grain futures are weaker this morning. Corn, soybeans, and wheat all easing. The market looking at a heavy harvest weekend, and that along with some speculative profit taking has put the market under pressure. Overall, the market is forming a consolidative type of range following a big rally in the last half of August and first week of September. Thereafter, the market's been corrective in tone as the market tried to look ahead to the harvest and a little bit of cash selling from the producer. Ag Resources is still finding disappointing corn yields across the Midwest. The yields in Illinois are running really 15 to 30 bushels below last year. Indiana similar, as is portions of Missouri. Iowa's running anywhere from even to maybe down 20 bushels per acre, but USDA's forecast for a 4% increase seems to be lofty at this point. Other than that, we'll look for the Chinese that'll be visiting Washington next week. Until next time, I'm Dan Bossi. This broadcast being brought to you by Ag Resource.
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24: With the Big Ten Blitz, I'm Jason Jorgensen. Through the first couple of weeks of the season, Nebraska's offense appears to be improved. Offensive coordinator Daniel Holgorsen says he's seen some good early trends as Nebraska has opened up the season 2-0.
25: You know, Anthony was 20 of 24, and so that was one of the things that I discussed last week, right? Just the thought that completion percentage should be higher, and it was, so happy with that. Yards per play was the best it's been since I've been here. I think we ended up at like 8.4 or something like that.
24: Calandria, for his efforts in the big win over Bowling Green, in which he threw four touchdown passes, was named the Big Ten's Offensive Player of the Week. The Huskers will look to keep it rolling this Saturday night when they host North Dakota. And that's the Big Ten Blitz. I'm Jason Jorgensen.
26: Nebraska football is off to a 2-0 start. I'm Kyle Crooks, the voice of the Huskers. Nebraska stays at home this Saturday for a second straight night game at Memorial Stadium and clash with a top 10 FCS program in North Dakota. 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
13: 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We're at 67 in West Point. Good morning. I'm JD and for Joel Janacek. Time to celebrate birthdays and anniversaries. Happy birthday, Caleb. Love Papa Bruce and Grandma Sue. Happy birthday, Kyle Schnorr. Love the Von Essen Farm Gang. Happy birthday, Pop Pop. Love Burke, Briggs, and Blair. Happy anniversary, Dan and Connie Wickman. Love the Larson Crew. Happy anniversary, Grandpa Dan and Grandma Connie. Love Lincoln and Harrison. And happy number 38th anniversary, Dan. And they said this wouldn't work. Love you still, from Connie. Happy 10th anniversary, Alex and Whitney Sterin. Love Mom, Dad, Hunter, Mackenzie, Lane, Parker, Sydney, Cade, Reed, and Weston. If you haven't shared the birthdays and anniversaries you celebrate with us yet, please do that so we can celebrate with you. 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Somebody has free outdoor kittens to a good home, three very friendly kittens. And if you want more information, head to our classifieds at KTICradio.com.
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3: Chad Moyer with you on the Rural Radio Network at Husker Harvest Days, just west of Grand Island, catching up with the folks from AGI. And Tim Brown is a territory sales manager. He works out of Nebraska and Kansas. Tim, thanks for visiting with us here today. You made the comment when we sat down here, AGI, a company that can set the entire farmyard when it comes to grain handling. 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

0: 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We are at 68 in West Point. We have an update from Connie Green in the KTIC News Center coming up in 1 minute.
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3: 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A shooting, not a homicide. That's what tribal authorities are saying about an incident yesterday morning in the Sunrise Drive area in which the community was placed on lockdown around 11 a.m. While law enforcement investigated the matter, they asked for those in the area to stay inside their homes and wait until the lockdown was lifted, which happened about 12:15 yesterday. No further details are available at this time. A 16-year-old Omaha girl, Patricia Ruth Young, has been missing since September 11th. She is Caucasian with light-colored hair. If you have any information on Patricia Ruth Young, please call 402-444-5600 or go online to missingchildalert.us. That's 444-5600. So Delicious dairy-free salted caramel cluster non-dairy dessert pints are being recalled by the Food and Drug Administration after small rocks and other foreign materials have been found, usually contained in cashew clusters. Those containers will have a best buy date of April 3, 2028. The company that produced the frozen dessert says none of their other products are impacted. Are there nitrates in your well water? You can find out for sure for free. This Friday, bring a sample from your private well and have members of the West Point Future Farmers of America chapter test that sample. Again, that's tomorrow evening at the West Point Beamer football game from 6 p.m. to the end of the first quarter. He's been serving the community for 50 years. And a celebration is planned for Tom Peterson of Midwest Diesel tomorrow morning. You can stop in at Midwest Diesel at Highway 275 in Beamer. Details can be found online at MidwestDieselRepair.com. Properly laying out 3,000 flags takes some time and effort and lots of volunteers. Patriotic-minded folks are needed to help lay out 3,000 flags this Saturday at 9 a.m. The location has moved due to rain to Highway 275 south past Baumgars, the first driveway on the west side of 275 in West Point. This is in preparation for the flag retirement ceremony on Sunday. All help will be appreciated. If you have any questions, call Ken at 402-380-1566. That's 380-1566. Those are the latest stories from the KTIC News Center.
4: News. I'm Therese Crowley. Senator John Kennedy proposes a solution to the panic over AI escaping human control.
5: They take on a life of their own. They become an independent species. They become like the Terminator.
4: The GOP senator proposing developers must install a kill switch. An OpenAI responds to calls to rein in its own creations.
6: The AI lab unveiled a new safety framework last night. Essentially, as soon as a model behaves as it shouldn't, they're going to publicly report it, even if they haven't yet been able to stop or explain the behavior.
4: Fox's Madison Allworth. President Trump tells reporters we're near the end of the war with Iran, reportedly as a sidelines meeting at the UN next week. Meanwhile, gas jumps again to $4.43 a gallon. President Trump suggests if Canada plans to join the EU as its first associate member, he may have to hike tariffs.
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8: 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And Buddy Cannon, my producer, he kept Double Wide, and he let the other song go away and let somebody else cut it. 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And 2 years later, going down the road, I told my wife, it came on the radio. I said, well, we should have got that song. She said, you did. I said, what do you mean? She said, well, that song was on the CD they pitched you with Queen of My Double Wide Trailer, and Buddy let it go. And it was John Deere Green.
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0: Great to have you along for KTIC's Midday in Mid-America, 65 degrees at Norfolk. We are at 68 in West Point. For the day today, we have a slight chance of midday showers, otherwise partly sunny with a high of 74 and a northeast wind around 5 miles per hour. Tonight, a 40% chance of late night, early morning showers and thunderstorms. Clouds will increase in coverage and we'll get to a low of 63 with an east wind at 5 to 15 gusting to 20. A slight chance of showers early tomorrow morning, then in the late afternoon, a slight chance of showers and thunderstorms. A cloudy start to the day, but eventually we'll clear off and get to a high of 85. And we'll have a breeze out of the south at about 10 to 20, gusting near 30 miles per hour. Tomorrow night, showers and thunderstorms are likely. A low of 63 with the wind becoming light and variable. Then a cloudy day on Saturday with a high of 72 and a northwest wind at 5 to 15 miles per hour. Saturday night, a slight chance of rain after midnight, cloudy, 56. On Sunday, a 50% chance of showers, mostly.

0: Partly sunny with a high of 64. Tuesday night, a few clouds, a low of 52. And Wednesday of next week, partly sunny with a chance of showers and thunderstorms and the high of 69. It is 63 at Sioux Falls. Yankton and Vermilion are both at 68. Sioux City, 67. Wayne, 69. Classic Country, KTIC Norfolk, 65. It's 69 in Fremont, 68 at Wahoo, and 67 in Lincoln. Omaha, 70. Council Bluffs, Harlan, Audubon, Iowa, all at 66, with Atlantic, Carroll, and Denison, Iowa, each at 68. 67 in Blair, and we are at 68 degrees here at Classic Country, KTIC in West Point. 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
3: 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December corn down 4 3/4 at 529.5. March down a nickel at 543 3/4. November soybeans down 2.5 at 1318. January down 2.5 at 1334 3/4. December Chicago wheat down 4 1/4 at 726 1/4. March down 4 1/4 at 742 1/2. December Kansas City wheat down a nickel at 794 1/4, March down 5 1/4 at 807. October live cattle up 52 at 218.97, December down 57 at 219.62, September feeders down 50 cents at 337.97, October down 112 at 328.52, October lean hogs down 22 cents at 78.45, December down 60 at 69.35. That's a check of your markets. 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
5: 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Here's the head of Red Star Fertilizer, Tom Stanton. We're watching that yield monitor, right? What makes the grain tank? What happens this time of year that is especially important when we start making plans for next year, for 2027?
6: You know, one of the big things that we can look at right now as we're preparing for harvest or into harvest is soil testing. 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So not only does it give you the traditional soil test that you need, but it also gives you a true bio test, and it also can give you like a compaction test as well. 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
5: Very good. Tom, it's good to talk to you. Thanks for being here. Again, that's Tom Stanton, the head of Red Star Fertilizer. 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
1: 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Hay's at 10:30, cattle at 12 o'clock. Here are some early consignments. In the cattle, it'll be 285 head of black, red, and Charlet cross steers and heifers weighing 750 to 850. They're all vaccinated, guaranteed open from the Hamill Ranch. There'll be 100 head of black and red Charlet cross steers weighing 900 to 1100 pounds. They're vaccinated from John Kosick. Be 10 head of black cross steers weighing 750 to 850 vaccinated home raised from Kubik Livestock. 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That's this Friday, September 18th at the Waldo Livestock Sales here in Waldo, Nebraska. 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

0: 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Our cash livestock update is coming up.
1: We're a mile north of Beamer here, and looks like we got about 90 hundreds.
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7: All right, thank you very much. Cash livestock update for today. It remains uncertain when tariff-free beef is going to make its way to grocery stores and how much actually will be imported here over the next 90 days or so. The weakness yesterday may have been a reaction to the resumption of imports through another port, a port in New Mexico that is going to open here. And then, of course, traders positioning ahead of the cattle on feed report. Cattle on feed report comes out tomorrow. Estimates for on feed would be as of September 1, up just under 2% from a year ago. Placements are expected to be down just over 3%. Cattle marketings are expected to be down right at about 4%. The weakness of boxed beef prices, though, leaving packers unwilling to increase bids for cattle, may try to protect margins. The recent uptrend in the futures also might be in jeopardy because of the contracts closing below the uptrend line. As far as what's going on today in cattle country. Fed cash cattle market pretty quiet here on a Thursday. There's a little bit of light trade that was noted in the north yesterday. Probably not enough to call it a trend for the week yet. As far as in Nebraska, there was just a little bit of trade, just under 400 head traded from 348 to 352. Most of it was at 350. And then over in Iowa, a little bit more, about 750 were confirmed on the USDA report. And 352 to 355 was the range there. There was some word that there was after-hours trade that took place as well. We'll see with mandatory reports what sort of volume there was with that. But for right now, this is what the trade has to go on. And, of course, we'll have to wait and see if there was enough trade to call it for the week, or, again, if there's more needs to be accomplished before the end of the week. A couple of livestock reports. First of all, let's go back to Tuesday. Dunlap Livestock Slaughter Cattle Auction that they had on Tuesday. Pretty light run. Only about 100 head compared to the week before. Choice slaughter steers 5 to 6 higher. Heifers were $4 higher. Demand was called moderate. Again, a very light supply. Slaughter steers choice 2s and 3s, 218 to 226. Select and choice 230 to 237. Some of those going back on feed. Over on the heifers, choice 2 3s and 4s, 221 to 229. Select and choice at 225 going back on feed. And heifers, select and choice 3s at 230 to 233. three. Again, those were going back on feed. That was Tuesday, Dunlap Livestock. And then yesterday was the Sioux Falls Regional Auction there at Worthing. And they had just under 1,500 head for the auction yesterday. Steers and heifers were 3 to 5 higher compared to last week. Moderate demand for a nice offering of high-quality grading steers and heifers. On the cattle, steers, choice twos and threes, 220 up to 228, some as high as 233. Choice threes and fours, 217 and three quarter up to 224 and a half. Select and choice steers brought 215 to 224, some of those going back on feed. On the dairy steers, they were 207 and a half. Beef on dairy steers, they 210 to 218. Heifers, choice, two threes and fours from 221 up to 236. Beef on dairy heifers at 217 and a quarter. So again, that was at Worthing, South Dakota, and the Sioux Falls Regional Auction yesterday. All right, let's quickly catch up over on the hog side of the market. The liquidation phase has run its course in the hog futures. Traders might be a little bit more confident into buying into this for a little bit of price retracement. There is a chart gap that remains above the market from earlier in the week. Technical traders would probably try and like to get that filled at some point here soon. Weekly hog weights did increase 2.5 pounds. The average was just under 286. Although weights are still 0.7 pound below a year ago, that was quite a jump, 2.5 pounds in 1 week. As far as what's going on at the terminals today, steady with where we were yesterday. Barrows and gilts down 2 at 60. Sows 2 lower at 54 to 60. And the latest numbers on the mercantile, we'll get those to you here in just a few minutes with the Rural Radio Network. On the livestock heat stress forecast from U.S. Mark at Clay Center, it looks like we're going to have a one-day spike, a slightly elevated livestock heat stress going into tomorrow. But again, it's just going to be a one-day event by the looks of the forecast at this point. That is your cash livestock update for today. Chad Moyer reporting.
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9: Pressure behind the midterm push. I'm Lisa Brady, Fox News.
10: The American people have had enough of Donald Trump and the failed Republican economy.
9: House Minority Leader Hakeem Jeffries, as a new Fox poll finds frustrated voters, more than 60% surveyed calling gas and grocery prices a major problem for their family.
11: President Trump is pushing back hard on the sentiment that Democrats would be better than Republicans at handling those top concerns.
12: The Democrats gave us the dark age of America, and we turned it into the golden age. We're right now in the golden age of America.
11: The new Fox poll also showed that tariffs are being viewed as having an impact on how voters see the economy. Only 23% ranked the economy as excellent or good. 77% said it was in fair or poor condition.
9: Fox's Jackie Heinrich. Millions of Americans are in new congressional districts ahead of November's vote.
13: A new report finds nearly 35 million Americans, about 1 in 10 U.S. voters, now live in a different congressional district than 2 years ago. It's the outcome of unprecedented mid-decade redistricting this past year, aimed at giving both parties a stronger advantage in dozens of House districts.
9: Fox's Jared Halpern at the White House. The president urged the Texas legislature to redraw maps, prompting some Democrat-led states to counter that effort, and courts have blocked some of it. Canada's Prime Minister Mark Carney working on stronger ties with Europe as a trade dispute with the U.S. continues, speaking to the European Parliament.
14: He says he welcomes the invitation to his country to become an associate member of the EU with cooperation on the economy, AI, minerals, strategy and military production. President Trump called the idea laughable, suggesting it could be a hostile act.
9: Fox's Jonathan Savage. The Prime Minister Carney is insisting this is not a plan to rival world powers. 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
18: 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A 16-year-old Omaha girl, Patricia Ruth Young, has been missing since September 11th. 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
0: Good morning. Wanted to say good afternoon. I fought it really hard. We're getting closer to the afternoon. 11:05. We are at 67 degrees at Classic Country KTIC Norfolk and 70 in West Point. We expect to top out at 74 this afternoon, partly sunny with an east wind around 5 miles per hour. Then a 30% chance of showers and thunderstorms this evening into the early morning hours. Clouds will be on the increase. We'll drop down to 64 with an east wind at 5 to 10, gusting near 20. Cloudy through mid-morning tomorrow, but then we'll clear off and we'll be warmer, a high of 86, and we'll have a south wind at 10 to 15, gusting to 25. Then a 40% chance of showers and thunderstorms after midnight tomorrow night, cloudy, a low of 64, and the wind becomes light and variable. On Saturday, we'll have a 40% chance of showers and thunderstorms, mostly cloudy, a high of 73, north wind at 5 to 10. Saturday night, a chance of rain and storms, mostly cloudy, 58, north wind still at 5 to 10 miles per hour. Then cloudy on Sunday with a 40% chance of rain, a high of 63, and a northeast wind at 5 to 15. Sunday night, we have a chance of rain, will be cloudy with a low of 55. On Monday, a chance of showers and thunderstorms up until midday, mostly cloudy, a high of 60. Monday night will be cloudy and get to a low of 51, cloudy on Tuesday with a high of 63. Tuesday night, we have cloud cover and a low of 63. Tuesday night, a low of 50. And then Wednesday, a slight chance of rain, mostly cloudy with a high of 65. It is 66 in Sioux Falls, 70 in Yankton, Vermilion, Wayne, 69 at Sioux City, and Classic Country KTIC Norfolk is at 67, 70 in Fremont and Wahoo, Lincoln 68, Omaha 71, Council Bluffs, Atlantic, Harlan, Ottoman, Denison all at 68, it's 70 in Carroll, Blair 68, And we are at 70 here at Classic Country KTIC in West Point.
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0: 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Arrive at 5:30 in the evening with a walk starting at 6 p.m. with a silent lap. After walking the lap, there will be the Missing Man Table Ceremony. Golf cart will be provided if you cannot walk a full lap as we honor our POW MIA veterans. That's tomorrow evening in Craig. Saturday morning, the West Point Farmers Market returns. This Saturday morning, it'll be in the parking lot of Franciscan Healthcare from 8 to 11 in the morning. Get more details on area events with our events page at KTICradio.com.
23: Good morning, I'm Lacey Shippey for the Rural Radio Network, and it's time to take a look at our midday livestock trade with livestock market analyst Kyle Bumstead. Kyle, we opened the day to the upside here in the cattle complex, but we are grinding lower. Tell me what you're watching today.
24: That's right, Lacey. Like you said, we opened to the upside here, and these October feeders ran on up there to that 332.37 area, and we're back at 327.37 area right now. So we're about $5 off our highs here, which is still kind of a small range here as far as feeder cattle go here for the day. Now, the index today, when the Merc updates it later, looks like it's going to be up about 43 cents to that 343.17 area. Daily average of 342.41 on 1,978 head. The total in the seven-day average is 18,446 head. We did see El Reno up $5 at 336. Dodge City up $6 at 341. Aberdeen, South Dakota was 352. Torrington and Bassett were both 369, but only put in 100 head each. So not the sizable move as far as the cash market goes that some had been anticipating due to lower numbers. Now, on the live cattle side of things, we did open higher there, but we are lower again, but we are coming off our lows here fairly decent. We made a low so far in these December live cattle of 218.52, and we're at 219.25, so off our lows there. We do have a cattle on feed report here coming out here Friday after the close. The on feed number, the estimate is 101.8. Placement number, 97.3. And the markings are estimated at 96.2. So I think we're seeing a little bit of positioning there for that. We're also seeing a little bit of commercial selling there going on there too as well, with that December losing to the Feb and the Feb losing a little bit of ground to the April. But we also have to keep in mind it's been very light as far as cash goes in the South. We did see some steady cash trade here at 350 to 352, some 353, a little bit of 355 traded in Iowa. That was paid by regional to my knowledge. So South has been very, very quiet. We did see 223 and 224 bids on the Fed Cattle Exchange with 225 to 227 offer, but no trade down there yet. So
23: 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That is Livestock Market Analyst Kyle Bumstead here on the Rural Radio Network.
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23: 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Grains are lower with the exception of the soybean meal, which is still rallying to new highs. The news out of the Black Sea and the Middle East has been relatively quiet so far this week, though the attacks have continued on important shipping and energy infrastructure. But the grains are looking towards the planting season in South America, and we're starting to see a little bit of harvest pressure as it gets going across the U.S. The weekly export sales for corn came in solid at just over 1 million metric tons. Soybeans showed 1.7 million metric tons, and wheat sales improved a bit at almost 326,000 metric tons. The energies market is also putting some continued pressure on grains. Crude oil setting back again today, sitting just under $101 a barrel. December corn down 5.5 at 528¾. March down 5.5 at 543¼. November soybeans down 3.5 at 1317. January down 3.25 at 1334. December Chicago wheat down 6.5 at 724¼. March down 6 at 740¾. December Kansas City wheat down 5.25 at 794¼. March down 5¾ at 806½. October soybean meal up 970 at 370.60. October bean oil down 132 at 67.87. October live cattle down 85 at 217.60. December down 175 at 218.45. September feeders down 275 at 335.72. October down 305 at 326.65. October lean hogs up 2 pennies at 78.70. That's a look at your markets here on the Rural Network.
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6: Another day, another home run for Pete Crow Armstrong.
7: 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It's got a chance. Gone. Another home run for Pete. His 44th of the year.
6: Cubs Radio Network on the call. They outscored the Braves 8-4. The Reds defeated the Dodgers 6-2, and the Brewers held on 5-4 against the Pirates. Milwaukee has a 3-game lead on LA for the number one seed in the National League. They also own the tiebreaker. The Padres roll past the Rockies 9-3, and the Marlins defeated the Diamondbacks 4-3. The NCAA's FBS Oversight Committee said that it does not have the authority to overturn the result of Western Michigan's controversial loss to Michigan. However, they did say that the instant replay protocols were not followed by the Big Ten, and if they had been, then the outcome of the game would have been different.
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12: The first time you saw a space shuttle was 50 years ago. It was on this day in 1976 that NASA showed the world a completed space shuttle, which at the time was the world's next generation spacecraft. Unlike the capsules used up until then, the shuttle looked like an airplane with a flight deck, wings, a cargo hold, and could land on a runway. While space shuttle Columbia would take the first flight to space in 1981, NASA on this day unveiled its Earthbound test flight orbiter. Originally to be named Constitution, NASA would be convinced by Star Trek fans to christen it the Enterprise. After proving the design could fly in Earth's atmosphere and land safely, Enterprise was retired and spent decades on display at the Smithsonian's Udvar-Hazy Pavilion in Virginia. Today, visitors can get up close to it at the Intrepid Air and Space Museum in New York City. With Fox on Tech, I'm Eben Brown, Fox News.
13: Nebraska football is off to a 2-0 start. I'm Kyle Crooks, the voice of the Huskers. Nebraska stays at home this Saturday for a second straight night game at Memorial Stadium and clash with a top 10 FCS program in North Dakota. Join Jessica Cootie, Jeremiah Searles, and me for the call live from the Greg Sharp radio booth.
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15: I'm Susan Lee, and this is the Fox Business Report.
16: Stocks are recovering ground today after the Federal Reserve, as expected, raised interest rates a quarter of a percent. Also, crude oil prices have moderated, and the yield on the 10-year Treasury note is under 5%. There's some encouraging news on the economy. Pending home sales rose 0.3% last month. Despite higher mortgage rates, the increase was not expected. The National Association of Realtors says job gains and income growth helped. New claims for unemployment benefits declined to 196,000 in the week ending September 12th. Economists were predicting 208,000 claims. Nokia shares are up more than 4%. The Finnish tech company is partnering with Microsoft. Nokia will provide high-speed data services to be used in AI. That's your Fox Business Report. I'm Jenny Coselda. 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
1: This is Aaron Nygren, your local agronomist with Nebraska Extension in Saunders, Douglas, and Sarpy Counties. This week, let's talk about when or if you should take the last cutting of alfalfa. If there is sufficient growth to cut, remember that winter survival of alfalfa is dependent on the plant storing enough energy in the roots to survive winter and resume growth quickly in the spring. This process is triggered by shorter days, so alfalfa stands in the area are likely starting the winterization process. This process of winterization requires around 500 growing degree days before a killing freeze of 24 degrees. Normally, we say that this is about 6 weeks of uninterrupted growth in the fall with normal temperatures. Alfalfa growing degree days are calculated by taking the average of the daily high and low temperature and subtracting a base temperature of 41 degrees. Looking at today's weather forecast of a high of 73 degrees and a low of 63 degrees, that formula gives us 25 growing degree days. Next week's forecast is cooler with highs in the 60s and lows in the 50s, giving us around 140 growing degree days over the next week. The week after is looking warmer with temps in the 70s. This should lead to a decent accumulation of degree days. So unless we turn colder, a full 6 weeks is likely not needed to accumulate 500 growing degree days. So what can happen if you cut alfalfa during the winterization process? If a killing freeze happens before the plants have had time to store energy in the roots, stress is more likely. This unfortunately increases the chance of winter kill or can reduce vigor in the spring. Some years you may not see any difference, while other years you might see considerable stand loss. This is the biggest unknown, as we could have a late frost and still have plenty of time for winterization after cutting. Looking at the averages, we usually get our first fall freeze of 25 degrees around October 20th to November 1st. The other unknown is how stressed your alfalfa field is. But remember that stands cut four or more times in a year are more likely to winter kill than those cut three or less. The other thing to keep in mind is, what are your plans for the alfalfa next year? If you are going to rotate out of alfalfa, go ahead and cut. However, if it is a newer stand or one that you want to keep next year, be more careful and ensure that those plants have ample time to winterize. If you would like to visit more, please feel free to contact me by calling 402-624-8030. This is Aaron Nygren, your local agronomist for Nebraska Extension on KTIC Radio.
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0: across the country, KTIC, Trisha Yearwood and Don Henley, Walk Away Joe.
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0: 67 degrees at Classic Country KTIC Norfolk, 70 in West Point. KTIC News Director Connie Green is standing by with an update for us on Midday in Mid-America, which is brought to you each weekday by Tri-County Ag. $50 per row precision decision rebate. Tri-County Ag has it now. On Wall Street, the Dow is up 388.77, 51,850.67. S&P 500 up 85.92 at 7,637.73. And the NASDAQ up 427.27 at 26,405.73.
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6: Connie Green in the KTIC News Center, which is sponsored by TNT Coins in Fremont, buying and appraising precious metals. Call 402-909-6412. A shooting investigation is being conducted on the Winnebago Tribal Reservation after an emergency lockdown went into effect yesterday morning. At around 11 a.m., the Winnebago Tribe issued a lockdown for the community as law enforcement responded to an incident on Sunrise Drive in the southeast part of Winnebago. That lockdown was lifted around 12:15 p.m., and authorities on the reservation are now investigating a shooting in the Sunrise Drive area. No other details about that shooting have been released, but during the lockdown, residents were told to stay away from Sunrise Drive. Scribner Police are urging local car owners to lock your cars when not in use. This after reports of someone wearing a red shirt and shorts spotted going through vehicles parked on 9th Street in that community. Several law enforcement agencies also encourage residents to keep vehicles locked even if the vehicles are in the driveway. Avoid keeping anything of value in your vehicle. If you must, make sure that the valuables are out of sight. Beware of an uptick of thefts from vehicles as we approach the shopping season for the holidays as well. West Point Beamer is holding parent-teacher conferences next week. Superintendent D.J. Weddle says the conferences will take place midweek and start in the afternoon and conclude in the evening.
7: One note that I would put out for our patrons is that next Wednesday, our parent-teacher conferences are happening. So we're going out, and we will not have school on that date, and our PT conferences run from 1 to 7 p.m.
6: For more information on all things West Point Beamer related, you can head to the school's website, which is wpcadets.org. That's wpcadets.org. Just a reminder that the public open house put on by the Nebraska Department of Transportation regarding projects planned for the Pender area, it's tonight, 4 to 7 p.m. in the Pender Community Center. So you get a call, someone who says they're from your bank and they found fraudulent charges on your bank account and they need your account number to verify. But wait, if they really are from your bank, wouldn't they already have the needed numbers? That's a big red flag that indicates you're dealing with nefarious characters. Some variations on this theme will also have scammers telling you there are fines and you have to pay using a gift card and you have to do it right now, or tell you that you need to buy a new Social Security number. The Blair Police Department is cautioning us to never give out personal information in a call that we did not initiate. And if there are questions about an account, hang up and verify by calling that place directly. And you can always report it to your closest law enforcement agency. Volunteers are needed to help lay out 3,000 flags Saturday at 9 a.m. The location has been changed due to rain to Highway 275 South past Baumgars, the first driveway on the west side of Highway 275 in West Point. This is in preparation for the flag retirement ceremony on Sunday. All help will be appreciated. If you have questions, you can call Ken at 402-380-1566. That's 380-1566. Those are the latest stories from the KTIC News Center.
8: News. I'm Gianna Gelosi. Britain's King Charles is joining the camp of leaders concerned about artificial intelligence.
9: There seems urgency in adequately considering the existential dangers of such technologies falling into the wrong hands.
8: Now, Washington Democrats are pushing for stronger AI regulations. President Trump has called the AI warnings a hoax. Next week, some tech leaders have been invited to a state dinner at the White House with Chinese leader Xi Jinping. House Minority Leader Hakeem Jeffries skeptical the war with Iran will end with President Trump.
10: The problem that we confront at this moment is not ending the war. We're determined to do that. It's that we don't have a president who has the ability to pursue that type of diplomacy.
8: Diesel prices hitting another record high today, $6.39 on average, according to AAA. 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
0: 67 degrees at Classic Country KTIC Norfolk, 70 in West Point. We expect to top out at about 74 this afternoon, partly sunny, light east wind around 5 miles per hour. Then tonight, a 30% chance of showers and thunderstorms. Cloudy with a low of 64, east wind at 5 to 10, gusting to 20. We'll start off the day with cloud cover tomorrow, but eventually we'll clear up and get to a warm high of 86. We'll have a south wind at 10 to 15, gusting to 25. Tomorrow night, mostly cloudy, a 40% chance of showers and thunderstorms, mainly after midnight, a low of 64, with the wind becoming light and variable. On Saturday, we have a 40% chance of showers and storms, cloudy with a high of 73, north wind at 5 to 10. Saturday night, a chance of showers and thunderstorms, cloudy with a low of 58. On Sunday, a 40% chance of rain, a cloudy day, a high of 63, northeast wind at 5 to 15. Sunday night, we'll have a chance of showers, will be cloudy and get down to 55. A chance of showers and storms for the first half of the day Monday, mostly cloudy with a high of 60. We'll still be mostly cloudy Monday night when we get to our low of

0: 89 in Sioux City and 70 in Wayne. Classic Country KTIC Norfolk 67. Columbus is at 72. Fremont and Wahoo are both at 71. It's 70 in Lincoln. Omaha 72. Council Bluffs, Atlantic, Harlan, Audubon, Carroll, Iowa are all at 70 with Denison at 68. Blair is at 70. And we are at 70 here at Classic Country KTIC in West Point. 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
3: 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December corn is down a nickel at 529 and a quarter. March down 5 1/4 at 543 1/2. November soybeans down 2 3/4 at 1317 3/4. January down 2 1/4 at 1335. December Chicago wheat down 6 at 724 3/4. March down 6 at 740 3/4. December Kansas City wheat down 5 3/4 at 793 3/4. March down 6 1/4 at 806. October live cattle down 107 at 217.45. December down 195 at 218.25. September feeders down 297 at 335.50. October down 382 at 325.85. October lean hogs are up a dime at 78.80. December down 12 at 69.82. That's a look at your markets. 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
8: 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Other games in the area tonight, it'll be Clarkson and Humphrey Lindsay, Guardian Angels, Central Catholic and O'Neill. Loganview, Scribner, Snyder's, and Howell's Dodge. Cedar Bluffs will host Lyons, Decatur Northeast. Madison's and West Point Beamer. Meade's and Lee. Pender's and Wakefield. Lewisville will host Decatur Herman. Wahoo's at Oakland Craig. And Winnebago's at Bancroft Rosalie. Also in high school softball scheduled for tonight.

0: Indian will be at Highway 91. North Bend Central's at Ponca. Omaha Burke will be at Takema Herman. And the Logan View Scribner-Snyder Triangular will be played in South Sioux City with Platteview. The top-ranked Nebraska volleyball team swept 20th-ranked Creighton in 3 sets last night. Huskers won set 1, 25-13, set 2, 25-15, and set 3, 25-19. Nebraska hosts 25th-ranked North Carolina coming up on Friday night at 7 p.m. Nebraska football team has announced a home-and-home series with Notre Dame in 2032 and 2033. Two teams will meet in Lincoln on October 30th in 2032 and in South Bend on October 29th in 2033. Notre Dame and Nebraska last met back in 2000 and 2001, with the Huskers winning 27-24 in overtime, and Notre Dame in 2000 and also 27-10 in Lincoln back in 2001. A trio of Saturday marquee home games highlights the 2026-2027 Big Ten Conference men's basketball schedule that was released yesterday. Huskers, who went 15-5 of the Big Ten and tied for second in the conference standings last season, will open up conference play by hosting three of their first four conference games at Pinnacle Bank Arena. The 20-game gauntlet begins on Wednesday, December 2nd, with the Huskers host Ohio State. The following week, the Huskers head east for a matchup with Penn State on Tuesday, December 8th. That contest with the Nittany Lions is in the middle of a 3-game stretch that includes games at Creighton and against Missouri in Kansas City. Also, the month of January opens up with two of the biggest home matchups of the season, as the Huskers host Michigan State on Saturday, January 2nd, before welcoming defending national champion Michigan on a Tuesday, January 5th. Six of Nebraska's 9 games in January are against teams that reached at least the Sweet 16 in 2026. The Nebraska women's basketball team also learned its dates for its 18-game conference schedule. Huskers will complete their non-conference schedule with 3 games leading up to the holiday break before opening Big Ten action against NCAA tournament qualifier Washington on a Tuesday, December 29th. Following Nebraska's Big Ten home opener with Washington, Huskers will travel to Los Angeles to face defending national champion UCLA and USC. And after playing 3 of its first 4 games on the road, Huskers will open a 3-game Big Ten homestand with Michigan State before facing NCAA Elite 8 opponent Michigan, and then followed by a home game against Ohio State. And that'll do it for a check of sports. More sports anytime at KTICRadio.com.
1: It is time to hear from Kalp Seed and Fertilizer in West Point, restarting with their weekly updates. First up this fall, it's Blake Heidoff. Blake, what's kind of the preview for fall when it comes to our fertilizer plan?
2: Chad, this fall's fertilizer for phosphates and potash is going to be a little tough. And so I really want growers to think about their fertility programs going into this fall. My recommendation is going to be to get as many acres as we can lined up to get grid sampled. That way we know what we need and where we need it to try and save every dollar we can.
1: And you advise doing this right after the combine rolls across the field, right?
2: Absolutely. We want to get those soil cores taken as soon as we can. That way we're not fighting with Mother Nature to get products applied, and then we're guessing on to apply nutrient removal or a standard plan that the grower has used in the past. Stop in at the office or give us a call at 402-372-5588.
1: Thank you so much. Again, that's Blake Heidoff with Kalp Seed and Fertilizer in West Point with this week's update.
3: Good morning. I'm Lacey Shippey for the Rural Radio Network, and it's time to take a look at our midday commodity trade with Mike Zuzulo of Global Commodity Analytics. And Mike, we're seeing some continued pressure here in the grain markets after that decision by the feds yesterday. We've got new export sales out. We've got harvest pressure and continued war across the globe. It's a lot to take in here. Tell me a little bit about the biggest factors that you're watching in today's trade.
4: Well, the most superficial or surface factors that I think we're contending with right now, Lacey, as we try to parse through what's happening in the energy markets and what's happening in the Middle East as well as the Black Sea, is the weekly export sales really didn't do much to help support the trade as a whole. We had mediocre wheat exports, mediocre corn exports. Soybean sales came in at about 1.7 million metric tons for the export sales. That was on the upper or middle part of the range, but I would have to say the product markets were what really hurt us. We had a marketing year low in the meal, and we also had a negative in the soybean oil export sales, and that was mainly due to Canada having net reductions from earlier purchases. We did see South Korea come in and buy some corn, but I think the trade is, you know, coming off of the Federal Reserve rate hike, they're seeing the stronger dollar reaction, they're seeing the weakening of the crude oil market, and they're seeing the move higher in the stock market. And it kind of looks like yesterday again, where it almost feels like a deflationary mindset in this trade. And it's something we really need to be watching now, because the corn is hitting its major support trend lines and some of the key moving averages. Beans haven't done that yet, but at 1329 for a low in January and 1312 for a low in November, you know, that's only about a dime away. So technicals are going to be more important. And I'd say the thing to round everything out, including what I just talked about, we continue and see this return of the wheat-led market decline, that Fed rate hike continuing to push the wheat lower. And even earlier this week, something we can talk about on the final bell today possibly, is we've not seen the soybean oil or the wheat rally earlier this week with the crude oil and energy markets, and might have to discuss that a little bit maybe.
3: Going back to the export report that we got this morning, like you said, they were less than stellar, weren't super impressive, but we have this continued concern globally about the supply of grain, with it not leaving the ports in Ukraine or Russia, with potentially lower yields. Do you consider this weakness in demand here this week a short-term blip, or will we see that come back? What is your opinion on the demand here in the near term?
4: It's a great question. Something else we maybe we can delve into, because I think it does have a lot to do with the energy. And just briefly, the energy cuts both ways. These diesel prices are creating surcharges that are really disrupting our basis pattern here at harvest in the United States. The farmer is getting less, and it's costing more to get it down to the Gulf. And so it's artificially pushing prices in the wrong direction on both ends. And I think that's what the trade's starting to feel. And one report actually said that about 90% of the second quarter diesel increases for the railroads, many of the railroads here in the States, has been passed on. Upwards of 90% of those increases have been passed on to elevators because of diesel surcharges. So I think that's what's really biting right now when it comes to the cash markets.
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7: Here's a look at your Ag forecast. This is meteorologist Paul Trombley. With more of the corn crop reaching the fully mature stage across the Central Plains, some spots seeing some early harvesting activity over the last week or two. And looking around the Central Plains, and we see that in Missouri, 23% of the corn had been harvested as of the beginning of this week. That was 10 percentage points above the 5-year average. Otherwise, in the state of Kansas, also ahead of the curve there, 30% of Kansas's corn had been harvested as of early this week. That exceeded the range of 18% indicated by the 5-year average for harvest progress at this point in September. Otherwise, just some pockets of early harvesting here and there, but pretty sparse in Iowa as well as Nebraska to this point. But some of those spots in the Central Plains starting to see some increase in corn harvesting activities. And as we continue through the end of the week and through this weekend, still some on and off chances for some scattered showers and storms. Still looking at more of the rain chances for

0: northern Nebraska into South Dakota as we make our way through the day today and into tonight. That builds into northern Iowa, southern Minnesota, where some soaking rains will be continuing. Otherwise, lesser chances for rain for southern Nebraska and looking dry today, as well as into Friday for Kansas and Oklahoma, as temperatures continue to heat up across the plains here for the tail end of the work week. Another cold front is going to head south into Nebraska by Friday night, which does bring chances for a few showers or storms late into southern Nebraska and northern Kansas. And that front continues its southward progression through the state of Kansas and into Oklahoma as the weekend progresses. I'm meteorologist Paul Trombley.
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2: 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Let's see what Farm Director Chad Moyer has to say.
3: Thank you very much there, JD. Let's take a look at ag information here on a Thursday. KTIC. Nebraska Farm Bureau has announced its endorsements of four candidates seeking election to offices responsible for administering Nebraska elections and overseeing the state's public education system. Katie Olson of Atkinson is chair of the Nebraska Farm Bureau Political Action Committee and first vice president of the Farm Bureau. She says these offices provide important services to Nebraska families, businesses, schools, and communities. Secretary of State oversees responsibilities that affect businesses and agriculture operations across the state. Members of the Senate Board of Education and the University of Nebraska Board of Regents help shape educational opportunities throughout the state. Among the endorsements that were just announced by the Nebraska Farm Bureau, for Secretary of State, Scott Peterson. For Nebraska State Board of Education, District 5, Angie Ebersbacher, and District 8, Luann Gotting. And then for the University of Nebraska Board of Regents, District 1, Jeremy Hosein. If you want to read up more on that endorsement, full story up on my blog. Governor Jim Pillen invites Nebraskans to register for the 2026 Nebraska Governors Summit. It features keynote speakers Ben Sasse and Fred Hoiberg. The event will take place at the end of September, end of this month, Eunice Conference Center there in Kearney. Breakout session topics and speakers along with a lunch panel have been announced for September 29th, the main day of the event. Breakout information is all available at govsummit.nebraska.gov. But this year, the Governors Summit will feature three breakout sessions. First, why Nebraska's workforce is growing. Second, feeding and fueling Nebraska's ag and manufacturing future. And third, investing in the next generation of Nebraskans. Again, more details can be found at govsummit.nebraska.gov. In addition to this, the second annual Youth Summit for high school students and recent graduates will take place at the same time. Again, more information at that, govsummit.nebraska.gov. Yesterday, Senator Deb Fischer, a member of the Senate Ag Committee, voted to advance the Farm Bill out of the Senate Ag Committee. The legislation passed on a vote of 12 to 11. It includes a number of priorities of Senator Fischer, year-round E15, the Precise Act, the PAL Act, Last Acre Act, Increasing Tribal Input on Nutrition Act. The Fence Act is a part of that as well. If you want to read up more on that. And again, reaction to the Senate Ag Committee passing out the Farm Bill. All of that is up on my blog. In other ag information, in recognition of her consistent legislative efforts to defend the livelihood of America's 60,000-plus pork producers, the National Pork Producers Council presented Senator Joni Ernst of Iowa with its inaugural Bringing Home the Bacon Award. From Washington County, Iowa, President Rob Brenneman says pork producers both in and out of Iowa benefited from Senator Ernst's pure grit and willingness to never back down from a good fight. He says Senator Ernst always takes the time to hear concerns, most importantly, find solutions to help the industry thrive, and they sincerely thank her for her years of service in the U.S. Senate. Agriculture producers can soon begin enrolling in the agriculture risk coverage and price loss coverage programs. USDA recently updated to include more than 30 million new base acres. The expansion, the first in 20 years, was made possible by the Working Families Tax Cuts Act that was passed earlier. Now that the base allocation process is complete, producers can make elections to enroll for the 2026 crop year. You'll do that between now and December 11th. And then you'll also be able to sign up for the 2027 crop year between November 2nd and March 15th. Because eligible acres exceeded the nationwide 30 million acre cap, Farm Service Agency is applying an across-the-board prorated reduction of 3.69% to all newly allocated base acres. If you'd like to get more information on that enrollment period, more information, your local FSA office. Retail fertilizer prices shifted mostly lower for the first full week in September, according to the most recent DTN survey. No major moves. All moves were under 5%. Six fertilizers slightly lower in price. They were potash, urea, 1034-0, anhydrous, UAN 28, UAN 32. The other two nutrients just slightly more expensive than a month ago. They were DAP and MAP. That's Ag Information here at KTIC. Chad Moyer reporting.
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5: A new framework from an AI leader. I'm Lisa Brady, Fox News. As calls grow for Congress to step in after warnings about losing control of the technology, OpenAI is now pledging to be more transparent when its AI models misbehave during testing, also revealing there have been more incidents than it previously disclosed.
6: Some of those six incidents includes AI covering up their mistakes by just inventing data to fit the answer. They have stolen API keys. Think of that like a password. They have uploaded research to the internet so that they could then cite it in their own work without permission to be on the internet. And they have used messaging boards to coordinate amongst themselves. This was all unveiled in a new safety framework released last night that says as soon as a model behaves as it shouldn't, OpenAI will publicly report it, even if they haven't yet been able to stop or explain the behavior.
5: Fox Business's Madison Allworth, OpenAI calling it a first step toward a regulatory framework, but there's no consensus on how to regulate yet in Congress. And the president has called the most dire warnings about AI a hoax ahead of the midterm elections. The administration has warned against losing the AI race to China. The OpenAI CEO is expected to attend a state dinner for China's President Xi next week at the White House. Former longtime Republican Senator John Kyle has died. His family says due to complications from a neurological disease.
7: Last year, Kyle was diagnosed with dementia and largely withdrew from public life. For decades, Kyle was a mainstay in Arizona politics, serving in the U.S. House from 1987 to 1995 and the U.S. Senate from 1995 until 2013. Following the death of Senator John McCain in 2018, Kyle was appointed by the state's governor to temporarily fill the late senator's seat.
5: Fox's Jared Halpern at the White House. John Kyle was 84. 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
11: I'm Connie Green in the KTIC News Center, which is sponsored by TNT Coins in Fremont. A shooting investigation is underway at the Winnebago Tribal Reservation after a lockdown went into effect yesterday morning. That lockdown lifted about 12:15. Authorities on the reservation are now investigating a shooting in the Sunrise Drive area. Just a reminder that the public open house put on by the Nebraska Department of Transportation regarding projects planned for the Pender area is tonight, 4 to 7 p.m. at the Pender Community Center. Volunteers are needed to help lay out 3,000 flags Saturday, 9 a.m., and that location moved to Highway 275 South past Baumgar's first driveway on the west side of Highway 275 and West Point. Details, call 402-380-1566. Those are the latest headlines from the KTIC News Center.
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2: KTIC Midday Mid-America brought to you by Tri-County Ag, 69 degrees at Classic Country KTIC Norfolk, and we are at 71 in West Point. For today, partly sunny. We're going to top out at 74 with a light east wind around 5 miles per hour. Then tonight, a 30% chance of showers and thunderstorms, a low of 64, cloudy, east wind at 5 to 10, gusting to 20. We'll have a cloudy start to our day tomorrow. We'll gradually clear up and get to a warm high of 86. We'll have a south wind 10 to 15, gusting to 25. Tomorrow night, a 40% chance of showers and thunderstorms after midnight. Cloudy with a low of 64 and a light and variable wind. And a 40% chance of showers and thunderstorms on Saturday. Mostly cloudy with a high of 73. North wind at 5 to 10. Saturday night, a 40% chance of showers and thunderstorms. Cloudy with a low of 58. And then Sunday, a 40% chance of rain, cloudy with a high of 63 and a northeast wind at 5 to 15 miles per hour. Sunday night, a chance of showers, cloudy, 55. Monday, a chance of showers and thunderstorms up until the early afternoon, mostly cloudy with a high of 60. Will be mostly cloudy Monday night and get down to 51. Tuesday, cloudy, 63. Tuesday night, cloudy and 50. Then on Wednesday, mostly cloudy, a slight chance of rain, and a high of 65. Now it's 69 at Norfolk and 71 at Classic Country KTIC in West Point.
14: 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We could be looking at further pain at the gas pump after Saudi Arabia closed a critical east-west pipeline when it was damaged in an attack. Also, we spend our working lives trying to save enough for retirement, so why is it so hard to spend that money when the time comes? And college athletes who've gone from dorms to million-dollar homes. 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
16: Air Force Secretary Dr. Troy Mink recently gave the keynote address at the Air and Space Force Association's latest conference, where he commented on the rapidly changing nature of the military and warfare.
17: Today, we face a mix of rapidly changing technologies and adversaries moving aggressively to employ them.
16: He pointed to the current conflict in Europe as a prime example.
17: One-way attack drones have replaced artillery as the primary killer on the battlefield, while armor often sits idle on the side.
16: Secretary Mink also spoke about the new military landscapes, such as space, revealing.
17: This is why the United States now has on-orbit space control weapons capable of defending the joint force against hostile adversary action.
16: That was the first public acknowledgement that the U.S. has weapons in space. Kevin Uretsky, Fox News.
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19: 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Grains are mixed here at noon with a rally in the soy meal, helping to pick the soybeans up off their low today. Soybeans are now 3 to 5 cents higher and well off the morning lows. The weekly export sales for corn came in at just over 1 million metric tons. Soybeans showed 1.7 million metric tons, and wheat sales improved a bit at almost 326,000 metric tons. The crude oil market is also starting to move off the lows, just 30 cents lower on the day and over $102 a barrel. And cattle futures are lower after opening to the upside ahead of the cattle on feed report tomorrow. December corn is down 1 1/4 at 533. March down 1 3/4 at 547. November soybeans are up 2 1/4 at 1323. January 3 at 1340 1/4. December Chicago wheat down 2 1/4 at 728 1/2. March down 2 1/4 at 744 1/2. December Kansas City wheat is down 3 3/4 at 795 3/4. March down 3 1/4 at 809. October soybean meal is up 1060 at 371.50. October bean oil down 84 at 68.35. October live cattle are down $1.67 at 216.77. December down 285 at 217.35. September feeders down 367 at 334.80. October down 480 at 324.85. October lean hogs up 15 at 78.82. December down 12 at 69.82. That's a look at your markets. 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
22: Nebraska Farm Bureau sounds the alarm, but Governor Jim Billen says there's nothing to it.
23: Really, it's hogwash.
22: Plus, the Senate moves forward on the farm bill. With top midday ag news, I'm Steve White. E15 is one step closer as Farm Bill 2.0 passes through the Senate Ag Committee. Senator Deb Fischer has led the push for higher ethanol blends.
0: No, I'm just really, really proud that we were able to lead that effort.
22: No Democrats voted for the bill. Minnesota Senator Amy Klobuchar objects to changes in SNAP funding, something she says comes at a time many are vulnerable.
1: And that is our families and the people of this country who have been equally hit by these tariffs at the cost of $1,800 last year.
22: Fisher says states with poorly run SNAP programs need to fix them and objected to a two-year extension for those states.
0: You've got states that are in double digits, their percent.
22: Fisher referring to state error rates. Fisher said she's disappointed in the Democrats who expressed support for E15 but did not vote for the bill. She blames election rhetoric, saying the bill faces better odds after the November election.
0: We can get some Democrats to support it after the election.
22: Some issues remain unresolved, but Fisher says this is a big step. Now to Husker Harvest Days, where Nebraska Farm Bureau used its platform to warn lawmakers not to tax ag inputs as the state looks at ways to address its budget. But Governor Jim Pillen says a tax on farm inputs has never been under consideration as part of the discussion to expand the sales tax.
15: Never been a thought in our office, not on a piece of paper, never been a conversation. Politics and elections are ugly. It's hogwash, and it ticks a guy off about all the lying that goes on.
22: Nebraska Farm Bureau President Mark McHarg says the organization is willing to discuss ways to address the state budgets, but farm inputs should remain exempt.
23: We in Nebraska, we're competing against really the world, states around us. And if we start taxing our inputs and the other states around us don't, that puts us at a competitive disadvantage.
22: Blue Hill farmer Lance Atwater says he ran the numbers on what an input tax could mean for his operation.
24: And what I calculated out would be 170% more in taxes than what I currently pay in property taxes.
22: Farm Bureau also announced more endorsements for the November election. Notably, the organization has not issued an endorsement in the race for governor. Here in Husker Harvest Days, the show has revamped its beef showcase, adding a partnership with the National Cattlemen's Beef Association. Michaela Clouser says it's bringing education to producers.
25: I'm really excited to bring producer education and focus on beef quality assurance here at Husker Harvest Days.
22: Clouser says BQA is more than a certification. It connects herd health, biosecurity, nutrition, environmental stewardship, cattle behavior, and facility design, supporting animal well-being while helping producers protect performance and profitability.
26: You guys can go ahead and come over this way. We'll get your food weighed over here.
22: There's a different kind of harvest happening here, measured in cans, boxes, and pounds of food. The Heartland United Way says more than 11,000 pounds of food have been collected during the first 2 days of the annual food drive here at Husker Harvest Days with FFA members. Karen Rathke says the timing is especially important for local pantries and backpack programs.
27: They're desperate for the food, especially this time of year.
22: Last year, they collected more than 16,000 pounds of food. And that's a midday check of Ag News. 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
22: The Senate Ag Committee advances the Farm Bill, including E15. I'm Steve White of the Rural Radio Network, and I had a chance to catch up with Senator Deb Fischer, who serves on that committee.
0: I think it's extremely important, obviously, you know, rural America, rural Nebraska, our ag producers are really struggling now, and we need to update the Farm Bill. It came due, you know, in 2018. We've been working under that, and we needed to update it, and Republicans were solid and together, and we were able to get it out of committee.
3: And importantly, E15 is something that you've worked on for many, many years and is included in this.

0: House has passed its E15 legislation. Are you hopeful that we can finally get something worked out there that we can get to the president's desk?
1: Oh, of course. You know, I'm just really, really proud that we were able to lead that effort here from my office and from Nebraska to get that across the line, working with obviously, Senator Bozeman on Ag Committee. I really appreciate his support of that. He put in the bill that we wrote and got it in there. Working with Shelley Moore Capito, she was a co-sponsor of my bill the last several years, and she's chairman of the Environment and Public Works Committee. So she had to give us a waiver for us to be able to include the E15 into the farm bill because it's not in our committee's jurisdiction. We're just going to get it done. That's the bottom line. We've been working on it over a decade, my office has, and we want to get this done. So I feel really good about yesterday. Hope we can get some Democrats to support it after the election. You know, a lot of politics going on. I don't know if you watched it yesterday, but
0: I did.
1: A lot of politics going on there. I know there's Democrats on the committee that support E15. I was very disappointed they didn't vote for the bill because this is the way we can get it done. But maybe after our midterm elections, they'll come on board.
0: It's going to take some bipartisan support to get it to advance, is it not?
1: Yeah, it was really frustrating, you know, because there's been bipartisan support, especially E15, but also farm bills. They're always bipartisan. There were more Democrat amendments that were put into the farm bill as we worked together as a committee to get that done. There was a lot of bipartisan bills. You know, I have a number of bills. I have, I think, four standalone bills that were included into this Senate Farm Bill. All of the committee members, Republicans and Democrats, got some of their bills in there. So, yeah, really frustrating. But as I said, it was politics on the other side of the aisle, and hopefully they'll come together with us after the election in order to get this done before the end of the year.
0: Now, do you think the package is pretty well set as it is, or do you expect some amendments once it advances to the full Senate here?
1: You know, I think we're pretty set. We'll see what happens here as we move forward. There's different options on the path we can take with this bill. Our main goal right now is to be able to work with the House Ag Committee, get some agreement there, and have a product that we all agree on.
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0: useful tools. They give you information you didn't have before. But what's most important, especially in a year like this, is what's in the grain tank. Hi, this is Chad Moyer. Join me this harvest season as we follow the harvest across the region. 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Weighing in from around KTIC country is brought to you by Pender Grain and Pender and Mitchell Equipment of Atkinson and Humphrey.
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2: 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Cedar Bluffs will host Lions Decatur Northeast. Madison's at West Point Beamer, Meade's at Lee, Pender's at Wakefield, Louisville will host Tecumseh Herman, Wahoos at Oakland Craig, and Winnebago's at Bancroft Rosalie. Also in high school softball schedule for tonight, NEN will be at Highway 91, North Bend Central's at Ponca, Omaha Burke will be at Tecumseh Herman, and the Loganview Scribner Snyder Triangular will be played in South Sioux City with Platteview. The top-ranked Nebraska volleyball team swept 20th-ranked Creighton in three sets last night. Huskers won set 1-25-13, set 2-25-15, and set 3-25-19. Nebraska hosts 25th-ranked North Carolina coming up on Friday night at 7 p.m. Nebraska football team has announced a home-and-home series with Notre Dame in 2032 and 2033. Two teams will meet in Lincoln on October 30th in 2032 and in South Bend on October 29th in 2033. Notre Dame and Nebraska last met back in 2000 and 2001, with the Huskers winning 27-24 in overtime, and Notre Dame in 2000 and also 27-10 in Lincoln back in 2001. A trio of Saturday marquee home games highlights the 2026-2027 Big Ten Conference men's basketball schedule that was released yesterday. Huskers, who went 15-5 of the Big Ten and tied for second in the conference standings last season, will open up conference play by hosting three of their first four conference games at Pinnacle Bank Arena. The 20-game gauntlet begins on Wednesday, December 2nd, with the Huskers host Ohio State. The following week, the Huskers head east for a matchup with Penn State on Tuesday, December 8th. That contest with the Nittany Lions is in the middle of a three-game stretch that includes games at Creighton and against Missouri in Kansas City. Also, the month of January opens up with two of the biggest home matchups of the season as the Huskers host Michigan State on Saturday, January 2nd, before welcoming defending national champion Michigan on a Tuesday, January 5th. Six of Nebraska's nine games in January are against teams that reached at least the Sweet 16 in 2026. The Nebraska women's basketball team also learned its dates for its 18-game conference schedule. Huskers will complete their non-conference schedule with three games leading up to the holiday break before opening Big Ten action against NCAA tournament qualifier Washington on a Tuesday, December 29th. Following Nebraska's Big Ten home opener with Washington, Huskers will travel to Los Angeles to face defending national champion UCLA and USC. And after playing three of its first four games on the road, Huskers will open a three-game Big Ten homestand with Michigan State before facing NCAA Elite Eight opponent Michigan, and then followed by a home game against Ohio State. And that'll do it for a check of sports. More sports anytime at KTICRadio.com.
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6: I'm Connie Green in the KTIC News Center, which is sponsored by TNT Coins and Fremont, trusted experts buying coins, silver, jewelry, and collectibles. Those who frequently drive in the Pender area may want to attend a special open house this evening put on by the Nebraska Department of Transportation. That open house will detail the Pender East Bridge project, which will replace the Highway 94 Main Street Bridge over Logan Creek dredge, and another part of that project will work on Highway 9 and 16 from the intersection of Main to the Logan Creek dredge. Construction for both projects could begin as early as spring of 2029 and be completed by late 2029. That open house starts at 4 o'clock and will be open until 7 p.m. at the Pender Community Center. It's not a presentation, but we'll have materials to explain the project and personnel to answer questions. Those interested can come anytime between 4 and 7 p.m. The Pender Community Center is at 614 Main Street. West Point Beamer is holding parent-teacher conferences next week. Superintendent D.J. Weddle says the conferences will take place midweek and start in the afternoon and conclude in the evening.
7: One note that I would put out for our patrons is that next Wednesday, our parent-teacher conferences are happening. So we're going out, and we will not have school on that date, and our PT conferences run from 1 to 7 p.m.
6: You can find out more online at the school's website, wpcadets.org. That's wpcadets.org. Iowa's unemployment rate for August was unchanged from the July figures, according to the Iowa Workforce Development Agency. The total number of unemployed Iowans is at 54,700. That unemployment rate for the Hawkeye State is at a steady 3.2%, the nationwide rate 4.1%. Scribner police are urging local car owners to lock your cars when not in use. This after reports of someone wearing a red shirt and shorts spotted going through vehicles parked on 9th Street in that community. Several law enforcement agencies also encourage residents to keep vehicles locked even if the vehicles are in your driveway. Avoid keeping anything of value in that vehicle. If you must, make sure it is out of sight. Beware of an uptick of thefts from vehicles as we approach the shopping season for the holidays as well. A flag retirement ceremony is slated for this Sunday. Organizers moved the original time due to weather, and it looks like weather will play a role in this event as well. KTIC's Doug Anderson has this story.
2: Doug Anderson, glad to be back with you here on KTIC. As today we're joined by Ken Haniel, as he is helping organize a flag retirement ceremony scheduled to be held on the 4th of July, but due to the rain, they were unable to have that. But now it is set for Sunday, September 20th.
8: I'll have a 40-foot A-frame set up that we will drape flags on. Plan on starting about 9 o'clock on Saturday. We have over 3,000 flags at this point. Let's just do the math. If 10 of us are down there to do it, that's 300 flags apiece. So I really need volunteers. Come for an hour. Come for two.
2: Ceremony is going to take place coming up on Sunday, September 20th. That'll take place at noon. And once again, due to the recent rain, they've had to change the location. That is going to be happening once again on Highway 275. Just south past Baumgars, it's the first driveway on the west side of Highway 275. And again, that'll do it for this update here on KTIC.
6: Thank you, Doug. A missing man ceremony to mark National Prisoner of War and Missing in Action Recognition Day is tomorrow afternoon in Craig, Nebraska, starting at 5:30. A walk is slated to begin at 6 with a silent lap at the Craig Park. Following that, the missing man ceremony will be held to honor prisoner of war and missing in action veterans. Those are the latest stories from the KTIC News Center.
9: News. I'm Therese Crowley. Stopping AI monsters, but the Senate killed the kill switch proposed by Senator John Kennedy for developers to install. Senator Marsha Blackburn on what people want.
10: They want to see some smart regulation around AI. They know we have to beat China on this. They want to protect their privacy and their data, and I support that.
9: President Trump tells reporters we're near the end of the war with Iran. House Democrat leader Hakeem Jeffries doesn't believe it. It won't rule out impeaching War Secretary Pete Hegseth if Democrats win the midterms.
11: Pete Hegseth should have never been confirmed. This guy is the most unqualified so-called Secretary of War in American history.
9: And the White House withdraws its ICE director nominee, former Oklahoma trooper Richard Schroyer. 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
1: Here's your Northeast Nebraska weather update from Classic Country KTIC.
5: 69 degrees at Norfolk. We are at 71 in West Point. We expect to top out at 74 this afternoon. Partly sunny with a light east breeze. then a 30% chance of rain and storms tonight, cloudy down to 64, and an east wind at 5 to 10, gusting to 20. We'll start off tomorrow cloudy, but eventually we'll clear up and get to a high of 86, south wind at 10 to 15, gusting to 25, then a 40% chance of rain and storms tomorrow night, mainly after midnight, cloudy with a low of 64 and a light and variable wind. On Saturday, we'll have a chance of showers and thunderstorms. We'll be cloudy and get to a high of 73. Saturday night, a chance of rain and storms, cloudy with a low of 58. Then a 40% chance of showers continues on Sunday, cloudy day with a high of 63.
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1: 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December corn down 1.25 at 533. March down 1.75 at 547. November soybeans up 3.75 at 1324.25. January up 4 at 1341.25. December Chicago wheat down 1.25 at 729.5. March down 1.25 at 745.5. December Kansas City wheat down 2.75 at 796.75. March down 2.75 at 809.5. October live cattle down 190 at 216.55. December down 320 at 217. September feeders down 330 at 335.17. October down 482 at 324.82. October lean hogs up 27 cents at 78.95. December down 22 at 69.72. 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
1: Welcome back for a look at your cash livestock trade. There has been some trade done this week in Nebraska and Iowa at 350. That was late yesterday, and there were some bids of 223 to 225 early in the South today that were passed. Currently, bids of 220 are on the table in Kansas, but otherwise, there hasn't been any more trade. Box beef prices are lower. Choice down 368 at 372.13. Select down 230 at 352.27 with a movement of 71 loads. And hog prices were unavailable on the Morning Hog Report, but we can see that only 25 head have traded, and the market's five-day rolling average now sits at 84.24. Pork cutouts totaled 134 loads with 120 loads of cuts and about 14 loads of trim. Pork cutout values were up $1.93 at $88.28. That's a look at your cash livestock trade here on the Rural Radio Network.
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8: Property taxes, expenses on the farm, input costs, all those things up for discussion, and something that Nebraska Farm Bureau is working to help farmers deal with those issues. We've got Lance Atwater, a producer from Blue Hill, Nebraska, Mark McCard, president of Nebraska Farm Bureau, and Mark's in the Central City area. And Mark, you guys just had a little event, but there's some key themes I'm hearing there.

0: we got to deal with taxes. Taxes are always an issue, but we've got some high input costs, and we've got to take all these things into consideration because there's some challenges right now.
1: Yeah, you know, for our farmers and ranchers to survive in Nebraska, which really has a direct impact on our communities and our towns and our schools, there needs to be profitability within the farm sector. It's been pretty lean for a couple years, and so we're very cognizant of that at Nebraska Farm Bureau, and that does consume a significant amount of our time on trying to solve those problems to ensure there's profitability on the farm.
0: Then in terms of the legislature, they're dealing with a budget crisis right now. They've got to balance the budget, so we look at that probably on the spending and the revenue side at the legislature right now. So that becomes a discussion of, if they do choose to look at things like sales tax and removing some exemptions, how important is it that just philosophically we look at inputs and say inputs need to be off the table if we're going to have a discussion about sales tax?
1: Yeah, we are happy to have a conversation about how we fill the budget hole, but it's important that we do that in a smart and a wise a way. And the conversation about taxing inputs that's been around for a couple of years, and we know that there's going to be an attempt probably to put that, take that exemption off just because we are in a significant budget hole. But when you look at how that changes our competitive advantage, we in Nebraska, we're competing against really the world, states around us. And if we start taxing our inputs and the other states around us don't, that puts us at a competitive disadvantage. And quite frankly, our inputs are high enough anyway. They've gone up dramatically. And so to think about putting on top of that, piling on a tax on our inputs, again, is just bad tax policy.
0: So Lance, let's turn it over to you. It sounds like you ran some numbers. Give me a sense of just real numbers, what that could mean to an operation.
2: Yeah, I mean, when I ran the numbers on my farm compared to what I pay in property taxes, because we have the budget shortfall and then also we continue to deal with high property taxes, I just wanted to look compared to see if between property taxes and what a sales tax on inputs would look like. And what I calculated out would be 170% more in taxes than what I currently pay in property taxes. And so for a farmer like me, that puts me at a disadvantage. That doesn't help me be more profitable on my farm. And, you know, with my young kids, I mean, they're young, but it'd make me question whether or not I would want them to come back to the farm in the future when we continue to shrink that margin of what we as farmers have for profitability. Ag supports rural Nebraska, and if we lose more farmers who say, I just can't do this anymore, I'm throwing in the towel, that's fewer people in rural Nebraska, and it doesn't support the ag businesses in rural Nebraska, because those tax dollars coming out of my pocket, those are less dollars I get to spend in the community.
1: Prior, when we were talking about possibly taxing inputs, that was to reduce our property taxes.
0: Right.
1: Well, now, if we actually tax inputs, it's to fill just the general budget hole. That's a whole different conversation as well.
0: Sometimes I think it's overlooked. Those 49 folks who represent us at the state capitol, we have a lot of turnover now in this term limit era. Having folks who understand tax policy and understand, you've got to do some education there, don't you, to understand, hey, not only do we need to watch on this input side of things, we've also invested a lot of money into these property tax credits. We can't just take money out of that account and help us balance the budget with that either, can we?
1: Yeah, you know, we're really fortunate to have a number of our endorsed candidates out here yesterday, and I think there's a few around today. We just invited them out here just to have a general ag conversation, get around farmers and ranchers, get to know what their thoughts and concerns are. It's going to be a good class, but you are exactly right. We have to give them the background, how we ended up where we're at currently, and then as we think about fixes to this problem, what are the things that we can do, and what are the things that just are off limit?
0: And then, Lance, another issue then that comes up is fuel costs. We at our office ran some kind of back of the envelope numbers the other day. You look at the rising cost of diesel right now. I mean, that's got to be on your mind too.
2: Well, we're coming into the season where we will use the most diesel on our farm between trucks, combines. Actually, my truck driver just fueled up here the other day, and he was actually hitting the limit on just because of how many dollars it's costing to fill up these semis, that he had to swipe the card, I think, three times just to fill the semi. In my truck, we're looking at $1,200 or more every time we fill up. So it's a big burden right now.
0: And Mark, that's not just a crop producer. Livestock guys, cattle guys are going to be hauling cows all over. Those are unavoidable expenses.
1: Yeah, and you can't not run your vehicles. It's not like It's not like it in your home budget where it's like, well, you can do a little less with something.
2: Right.
1: We have to get the livestock to market. We have to haul our grain. We have to combine the crops. And so you really don't have a choice in that conversation. But boy, it's substantial. And it does tell you that global conflicts matter. And this is one of those things that is coming back home to roost immediately in our pocketbooks. So it does matter on what is going on in the world. It affects us.
0: Very much thanks to Lance Atwater from Blue Hill, Nebraska. Mark McHarg farms in the Central City area and serves as Nebraska Farm Bureau President. I'm Steve White here at Husker Harvest Days on the Rural Radio Network.
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7: It's September 17th, and this is your Fox Daily Snapshot. Today is National Apple Dumpling Day. Is there another treat that best represents fall like the apple dumpling? The origins of the delicious pastry can be found in the northeastern part of the country, where it's a staple of Amish recipes. Peeled, cored, and sliced apples are combined with a bit of sugar and cinnamon, then placed in dough and baked till it's a golden brown. After that, feel free to eat it for breakfast or top it with ice cream for a decadent dessert. Also on this date, in 1787, the Constitution of the United States was signed by 39 of the 55 delegates at the Constitutional Convention in Philadelphia, Pennsylvania. Those who did not sign the document objected that it did not contain a Bill of Rights. One delegate did not sign because it protected and codified slavery and the slave trade. If it's your birthday today, you share it with actress Anne Bancroft, born in 1931. I'm Tushar Saxena, and that's your Fox Daily Snapshot.
8: Classic Country, KTIC, Midday Mid-America, brought to you by Tri-County Ag. Speaking of apples, big weekend for outdoor events in Nebraska this weekend at Ponca State Park, Missouri River Outdoor Expo. But back to the apples, it's the first weekend of the Applejack Festival down in Nebraska City. Greg Wagner from Nebraska Game and Parks will be joining us at about 1:25, and we'll talk about both of those events and other things.
9: Here's a look at your ag forecast. This is meteorologist Paul Trombley. With more of the corn crop reaching the fully mature stage across the Central Plains, some spots seeing some early harvesting activity over the last week or two. And looking around the Central Plains, and we see that in Missouri, 23% of the corn had been harvested as of the beginning of this week. That was 10 percentage points above the 5-year average. The wise in the state of Kansas also ahead of the curve there. 30% of Kansas's corn had been harvested as of early this week. That exceeded the range of 18% indicated by the five-year average for harvest progress at this point in September. Otherwise, just some pockets of early harvesting here and there, but pretty sparse in Iowa as well as Nebraska to this point. But some of those spots in the Central Plains starting to see some increase in corn harvesting activities. And as we continue through the end of the week and through this weekend, still some on and off chances for some scattered showers and storms. Still looking at more of the rain chances for northern Nebraska into South Dakota as we make our way through the day today and into tonight. That builds into northern Iowa, southern Minnesota, where some soaking rains will be continuing. Otherwise, lesser chances for rain for southern Nebraska and looking dry today as well as into Friday for Kansas and Oklahoma as temperatures continue to heat up across the plains here for the tail end of the work week. Another cold front is going to head south into Nebraska by Friday night, which does bring chances for a few showers or storms late into southern Nebraska and northern Kansas. And that front continues its southward progression through the state of Kansas and into Oklahoma as the weekend progresses. I'm meteorologist Paul Trombley.
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7: 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The Nebraska University of Nebraska Lincoln Block and Bridal Club is hosting its annual Steak Fry event. That'll be Friday, September 18th. It'll be at the Animal Science Complex, East Campus, UNL in Lincoln, 5 to 7 p.m. Presale meal tickets can be purchased for $12 at the UNL Marketplace or $15 at the door. It's a steak, cheese, potatoes, beans, chips, cookies, to-go containers available. The proceeds help the club pay for their educational opportunities. West Point FFA alumni and supporters will be hosting a tailgate before the West Point Beamer football game this Friday. The tailgate starts at 5:30 p.m. near the concession stand, West Point Beamer football field next to the high school in West Point. The menu includes mac and cheese with barbecue pulled pork, along with sides, cookie, water, free will donations accepted. Also, the West Point Beamer High School Natural Resources class and the West Point FFA are hosting a Know Your Well event on Friday evening, September 18th. Landowners, rural residents, those with a private well are invited to bring a clean sample of their well water, have it tested for nitrates free of charge. There'll also be more information about tracking water quality. The Know Your Well testing runs from 6 p.m. until the end of the first quarter of the football game. The event is being done in partnership with the Lower Elkhorn NRD. If you're looking for something different to do on a September weekend, consider taking the self-guided tour of Iowa's historic barns. Iowa Barn Foundation holding its 26th annual All-State Barn Tour this Saturday and Sunday. Over 100 barns across the state will be featured, some in western Iowa as well. Taylor County, Carroll, Shelby, Pottawatomie County, Ida, Plymouth County as well. Details at iowabarnfoundation.org. Cattle producers can learn to calculate their cost of production and evaluate potential returns during a couple of free virtual trainings this month hosted by the UNL Center for Ag Profitability. The training will show participants how to use the Ag Budget Calculator program. 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The trainings take place on September 21st, 12:30, and also September 23rd at 6:30 p.m. You can get more information at cap.unl.edu. Direct link to the training is up on my blog. Iowa State University Extension and the Biosystems Engineering Team will host the 2026 Iowa Grain Harvest Webinar on Monday, September 21st, 12 noon. Planned for grain producers and anyone with an interest in this fall's grain harvest. Talk a little bit about grain quality concerns, potential issues, harvest losses, equipment setup, planning for successful grain storage as well. Free to attend, click the link up on the farm calendar to get registered.
11: 2026 Nebraska Farmers Union Fall District Meeting schedule is out. The District 6 Fall Meeting is on September 21st in Fremont, 6 p.m. This District 7 Meeting is September 23rd in Norfolk. And then the District 5 Meeting is going to be September 29th in Lincoln. Details, contact information again up on the blog. The Nebraska Beef Council Board of Directors will conduct their regular board meeting virtually. It's set for September 23rd at 12 noon. Review and discuss the draft of the fiscal year 26-27 marketing plan. Get an update on board of director elections as well. 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Your opportunity to sit down one-on-one with an ag law attorney or an ag financial counselor. That is coming up on Tuesday, September 29th in Norfolk. 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
12: It's not just a worry in Washington. Elisa Brady, Fox News. Britain's King Charles holding a meeting with AI leaders and warning about risks.
13: Representatives from OpenAI, Anthropic, and Google joined King Charles in Scotland to explore how artificial intelligence could be used for the good of people and planet. But the King also made clear he sees potentially catastrophic consequences.
14: There seems urgency in adequately considering the existential dangers of such technologies falling into the wrong hands.
13: The goal of the meeting was to talk about whether the world could reach a shared set of principles to govern the future of tech.
12: Fox's Jonathan Savage. This has debate over slowing down the pace of AI development simmers on Capitol Hill. Pennsylvania Senator John Fetterman says the U.S. must win the AI race with China.
15: I know politically that's difficult as a Democrat, but that's the right side here. It can be safer. I think that's important.
12: Many other Democrats leading calls for Congress to act, while many Republicans argue not enough is known yet to vote on regulations, and some in the Trump administration question the timing of dire warnings so close to the midterm elections. The CEO of OpenAI expected to attend next week's state dinner for China's president at the White House. A murder trial begins in Ohio for a former music pastor and American Idol contestant charged in his wife's death.
16: Jury selection is now underway in Miami County, Ohio, where Caleb Flynn is accused of killing his wife Ashley, who was found shot to death at the couple's home in Tip City in February. Prosecutors allege the crime scene was staged to look like a home invasion, saying the trial will focus on forensic evidence and what they call inconsistencies in Flynn's account.
12: Says Jeff Manasso, Flynn remains jailed on $3.5 million bond after pleading not guilty to multiple counts, including felony murder. 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
20: I'm Connie Green in the KTIC News Center, which is sponsored by TNT Coins in Fremont. A shooting investigation is underway at the Winnebago Tribal Reservation after a lockdown went into effect yesterday morning. That lockdown lifted about 12:15. Authorities on the reservation are now investigating a shooting in the Sunrise Drive area. Just a reminder that the public open house put on by the Nebraska Department of Transportation regarding projects planned for the Pender area is tonight, 4 to 7 p.m. at the Pender Community Center. Volunteers are needed to help lay out 3,000 flags Saturday, 9 a.m., and that location moved to Highway 275 South past Baumgar's first driveway on the west side of Highway 275 and West Point. Details, call 402-380-1566. Those are the latest headlines from the KTIC News Center.
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8: Great to have you along for KTIC's Midday Mid-America, which is brought to you by Tri-County Ag. 71 degrees at Classic Country KTIC Norfolk, 72 at Classic Country KTIC West Point. Partly sunny this afternoon. We're not going to get a whole lot warmer, topping out around 74 with light east wind at about 5 miles per hour. Then a 30% chance of showers and thunderstorms late tonight into the early morning hours. A cloudy low of 64 with an east wind at 5 to 10, gusting to 20. A cloudy start to our day tomorrow, but after mid-morning, we'll start to gradually clear. We'll be warm tomorrow afternoon, a high of 86 with a south wind at 10 to 15, gusting to 25. Tomorrow night, we'll have a 40% chance of showers and thunderstorms. If you're planning on getting out for a Friday night high school football game, the good news is that 40% chance of rain and storms is for mainly after midnight tomorrow night. Cloudy with a low of 64 and a light and variable wind. We'll have a 40% chance of showers and thunderstorms on Saturday, mostly cloudy, 73, north wind at 5 to 10. Saturday night, a 40% chance of showers and thunderstorms, cloudy with a low of 58. On Sunday, a 40% chance of rain, cloudy up to 63. Sunday night, a chance of rain, mostly cloudy, and 55. On Monday, we'll have a chance of showers and thunderstorms up until midday, mostly cloudy with a high of 60. And Monday night will still be mostly cloudy as we get down to 51. Tuesday, cloudy, 63. Tuesday night, cloudy with a low of 50. And Wednesday, a slight chance of rain, mostly cloudy with a high of 65. At Sioux Falls, it's 71, 73 in Vermilion and Sioux City. Yankton and Wayne are both at 72, with Classic Country KTIC Norfolk at 71. Fremont and Wahoo, 75. It's 76 in Lincoln. Omaha and Blair are both at 73, with Council Bluffs, Denison, Carroll, and Audubon, Iowa, each at 72. Atlantic and Harlan are both at 73. And we are at 72 here at Classic Country KTIC in West Point. 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
22: 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I'm Kyle Crooks, the voice of the Huskers. 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
23: This is Fox on Health. A new study finds overdiagnosis in breast cancer screenings is much less common than once thought. Researchers say fewer than 5% of cancers detected during screening would not have harmed a woman's health during her life. Earlier estimates put overdiagnosis at 30 to 50% of cases detected by screenings. The study team combined and analyzed data from 8 prominent clinical trials of mammography and breast cancer screening and compared those clinical trial results against long-term data from Denmark. landmark. The researchers say earlier studies were inaccurate because they tracked breast cancer screenings for a limited period of time, adding the benefits of detecting breast cancer early and preventing premature death will outweigh the small risk of unnecessary treatment. That study appears in the Journal of the National Cancer Institute. The Centers for Disease Control and Prevention saying breast cancer is the second most common cancer for women in the U.S. For more health news, go to foxnewshealth.com. I'm Lisa Brady with Fox on Health.
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1: 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Grains are mixed as we head into the close, with the rally in the soy meal helping to pick up soybeans. The weekly export sales for corn came in at just over 1 million metric tons. Soybeans showed 1.7 million metric tons, and wheat sales improved a bit at almost 326,000 metric tons. The crude oil market is also starting to move off the lows, just 30 cents lower and over $102 a barrel. Cattle futures are lower after opening to the upside ahead of the report tomorrow. Estimates are for cattle on feed as of September 1st at 101.89% of a year ago, placements at 96.8%, and marketings at 96.1%. December corn is down 2 3/4 at 531.5. March down 3 3/4 at 545. For soybeans, up 1.5 at 1322. January up 2 at 1339.25. December Chicago wheat down 3 1/4 at 727.5. March down 3 1/4 at 743.5. December Kansas City wheat down 4.5 at 795. March down 4.5 at 807.75. October soybean meal up 9 at 369.80. October bean oil down 50 at 68.69. October live cattle down 280 at 215.65. December down 395 at 216.25. September feeders down 365 at 334.82. October down 527 at 324.37. October lean hogs up 22 at 78.90. 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
1: 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It's time now for a discussion of your closing livestock markets with David Erickson of Ag Optimus in Akron, Iowa. And David, with a lower close here today in the livestock complex, what are you making of today's trade?
24: Well, Lacey, I mean, you can make a lot of things out of today's trade, but at the end of the day, I think the biggest thing that we need to take away is a lot of people were expecting that we would be trading a little higher today because cash cattle market got a little hot and heavy at the end of the day yesterday. But, you know, that wasn't the case. I think that the packer had a limited buy that they put out there, and they got their needs fulfilled, and then they kind of moved to the sidelines. So it's going to leave us with some pretty interesting looking charts. I mean, if you look at the December live cattle chart overall, We're back below the 20-day moving average all of a sudden. You know, that's kind of the line in the sand that we were looking at, and we held right on the 40-day yesterday, but we kind of cut through the 40-day and the 10-day and actually through the 20-day like a knife through butter. So from a technical perspective, I would say that the live cattle they look like they're on life support. I would say that the feeder cattle look like they could catch here in the next couple dollars. And we haven't really seen the feeder cattle market back off all that much. So I wouldn't be all that concerned there. We did get slaughter and weights reported earlier this morning. Slaughter was down about just over 11,000 head. Live weights were down about 3 pounds. Steer weights were down 4 pounds, and heifer weights were up 4 pounds.
1: Thank you, David. That again is David Erickson of Ag Optimist here on the Rural Radio Network.
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7: Here on the Rural Radio Network, I'm Carla Whittington. Monty Merkel, who represents District 6 on the Nebraska Wheat Board, attended a USDA data modernization roundtable. Monty says that there was initially some confusion among producers about what data modernization meant.
9: When I asked around the area, in my area, you know, what their feeling was about data modernization, the first thing they most of them thought about was data centers. And so I had to kind of clear that up, that this had nothing to do with data centers. This was just the way that the USDA and NASS is going to collect information and data, and then how they'll report it as well, and just kind of update some of that to using the technology that's available now.
7: Monty said that this new technology could play a role in the process, while producers would still be involved in providing information.
9: It's kind of a combination of everything. I mean, they may use satellite imagery to estimate a yield of a field, but they're going to have to ground truth some of that to what actually came off that field. So there'll still be some producers doing some reporting with hard numbers and you know, good factual information to put into that, because there's always a percentage of error when it's an estimate. But the more information and the higher resolution of all that imagery gets, the more accurate that information is going to be.
7: The data collected through NASS helps determine information used in several agricultural programs, including the CRP rental rates and loan rates. Again, that was Monty Merkel representing District 6 on the Nebraska Wheat Board here on the Rural Radio Network.
8: Classic Country KTIC, that On the Road for Agriculture report, again, was brought to you by Kalb's Local Solutions, matching the right seed with the right soil for more profit. 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
10: Bryce Duskett on the Rural Radio Network, joining you from Husker Harvest Days. And we're here on the main stage with Jason and Carrie Christensen, owners of Krusty's Feed Store, Arthur, Nebraska. And wanted to have you guys, ran into you actually out around the grounds, and wanted to have you guys join us here to talk about the wildfire recovery. You guys were a donation point. Obviously saw a lot of the front lines of the fire as it was happening, and now the aftermath. So let's start there. Maybe, Jason, talk about how things were going in the immediacy after the fire.
11: You know, after the fire, it was real chaos. You know, the support was unbelievable.
10: Yeah.
11: You know,
25: the support was honestly overwhelming because, like you said, it was chaos. Everybody was still reeling from the fire and unprecedented circumstances, really. And the ranchers were still trying to, you know, gather their wits about them. And we had people calling immediately wanting to help. And the first week was a lot of our response that first week to the people that wanted to help was, thank you, but hold on a minute.
11: And to date, we've probably had 900 to 1,000 loads that we know of.
10: Say that again.
11: 900 to 1,000 loads of hay from all over the country brought into the sand hills. Unbelievable. And there's still trucks. They've been, and we, that was 3 months in, and we're at 6 months now.
10: Yeah.
11: And there's been hay every single day that we have no idea about. You see trucks every day. So the support has been crazy.
10: Visited one rancher that was directly impacted by that Morrill fire. I think he moved his mama cows up to, maybe Ainsworth area for temporary. And he was talking about, you know, the grass is starting to recover. But what are you seeing with those areas that were burned?
11: You know, the grass is, it's green.
25: From a distance.
11: From a distance. But you get out in it, it's very sparse. We've had so much heat and wind that it just cuts it off with that sand. I think we're going to be at 25%. I don't see it at 100% for 3-4 years, maybe.
10: Fences getting rebuilt?
11: Fences are getting rebuilt. A lot of fence and crews out there. A lot of posts being run through the country. Just driving through that country, it took a lot of fence.
10: I told you guys I wasn't going to ask about this, but I feel the need to because you are a feed store located in an area that has had a ton of outpour of support in the form of donations. Mm-hmm. That has to hurt, though, the bottom line of the feed store that serves farmers that were impacted.
11: Yeah, it does. It does, you know, because...
25: If we're honest, it does.
10: Yeah.
11: I mean, it does.
25: Yeah, we would still help in a heartbeat.
11: Yeah, I'm not.
25: Because those are our people.
11: Those are our people, and I will not let them down. And I'm going to touch on one other thing that people aren't talking about is the mental health of these guys.
10: Mm. Tell me more about that.
11: You know, I mean, you just lost your ranch. Mm-hmm. You know, what am I going to do? You know, and I've had a couple of discussions with some ranchers. I mean, we get them on the feed store all the time, but I've asked a couple of them older guys that, you know, how are you doing? And he said, the one in particular said, Jason, I've been out there twice. And he said, it affects this too much, and I'm not going back until it's green. I mean, we're all in a crisis with this whole deal. We've got to look out for your mental health. We don't want anything to happen to you. How can we help you? What can we do? You're too stubborn. These ranchers are stubborn, and I'm one of them. You know, I don't need help. You know, but if I could talk to somebody, I mean, that's what we need. You know, your neighbors are going to need your help. You know, whether they're not going to say it, you're going to know. You know, so check on them here and there type of deal. So, yeah, it's a big factor.
10: Jason, Carrie, thank you both for being here, sharing a little bit on what's going on. And thanks for all the donations and coordination from behind the scenes. That's your efforts have not gone unnoticed, so thanks for all you're doing out there.
11: Absolutely.
10: Again, Jason, Carrie Christensen, owners of Krusty's Feed Store, Arthur, Nebraska. Join us here at Husker Harvest Days. I'm Bryce Duskett reporting.
12: Ed, you look deep in thought. 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
15: What's the point? This is The Good Life. I'm Lacey Shippey. After a couple of days at Husker Harvest Days, you know, that great big farm show in Grand Island, I can honestly say that it isn't the equipment. It isn't the newest and greatest ag tech on the market, and it isn't the free stuff that makes it all worth it, though it's hard to beat finding all those things within the same place. From my humble market desk in the rural radio broadcast building, I witnessed folks from every corner of the ag industry walk through and take in the farm show. At times, the building was quiet, with people who moseyed in to see if their initials had been pulled for the monogram money game. But my goodness, sometimes it felt to be busting at the seams with conversations, handshakes, laughing, and visiting.
1: and there were neighbors and folks who hadn't seen each other since the last gathering here at the show. There was talk of the weather, the markets, and there was some talk about the show itself. Generations walked through looking at all the exhibits, from the retired farmer interested in what the industry currently has to offer that they didn't have, to the whippersnappers whose legs weren't long enough to even press the clutch in yet. Wednesday was the day when the showgrounds became flooded with FFA members from across the state. Teenagers clumped together roamed the grounds with different objectives. You can tell that some are genuinely interested in the machinery and the technology, kicking tires and ogling the demonstrations. Some of them are scouting booths for something that sparks their interest on the career front, because graduation is closer than it may seem. And then there are some who haven't quite found the point of it all yet. I overheard in passing one teenage boy say to his pals, "What's the point of walking around all day looking at equipment that I'll never have because there's no way I can afford it?" Luckily, that young man was friends with another who knew the answer. Because we can dream. Isn't that the truth? As just a teenager, life seems so far away and almost unattainable sometimes. Your meager bank account seems insufficient for an industry that looks larger than life at a show like this. But it's the ones who have ambition, dreams, and goals that are going to be the ones making it, and the ones making a difference within the industry in the not-too-distant future. And those goals may not even be owning the equipment or implementing the technology. The ones who get it know that it may look like building the equipment, developing the tech, or maybe even being a salesman that stands around for 3 days during a farm show to make sure that farmers and the next generation have access to the information and a face to associate with it in a world that seems to be determined to undermine the value of a conversation and a handshake. I'm Lacey Shippey with The Good Life.
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8: Classic Country, KTIC, Midday Mid-America, brought to you by Tri-County Ag. Normally at this time on a Wednesday, Greg Wagner from Nebraska Game and Parks joins us, but he was unable to yesterday, so here he is today. Hello.
16: Hey, how you doing?
8: I am doing good. Great weekend for getting out to do stuff, including the Missouri River Outdoor Expo.
16: That's right. Let's go north to Dixon County, to Ponca, Nebraska, Ponca State Park, big Missouri River Outdoor Expo. Over 100 hands-on outdoor activities to try out for you and your family Saturday and Sunday, 9 to 5, both days at Ponca State Park there in Dixon County. And whatever you always wanted to do in the great outdoors but never had an opportunity to try it, well, you'll have an opportunity to try it big time. Maybe it's firing a muzzleloader. Maybe it's learning how to Dutch oven cook. Maybe it's, you know, setting a trap. Maybe it is setting up a camp. All those things and a lot more are going to be at Ponca State Park this weekend in Northeast Nebraska.
8: We have that in Northeast Nebraska, and then in Southeast Nebraska, the first weekend of Applejack.
16: That's right. You want to go south to Nebraska City, to the Nebraska City area there in Odo County, a little bit in Cass County as well. Applejack Festival. We have 2 weekends of Applejack going around Arbor Lodge State Historical Park there in Nebraska City. And if you're wondering about the apple crop, a lot of bigger apples this year with some of the late summer rains that we've experienced down there in that Odo Cass County area. So lots of big apples, good numbers of apples as well in that Nebraska City area. Folks, if they want to find out all the activities, the special activities going on around Arbor Lodge and in the Nebraska City area, they would go to NebraskaCity.com.
8: NebraskaCity.com. Got it. Fishing, it's harder right now, isn't it?
16: Yeah, you know, this is the time of year where we don't get a lot of fishing reports because a lot of the anglers have set their rods aside and picked up their bows or guns. But I would tell you, with all the rain that we've had here in the area and throughout northeast Nebraska, too, that the fishing has been difficult. It's been tough. It's flushed a lot of big catfish out of their holes in some of these rivers, but it's been tough otherwise. We have higher water. We have turbid water. So it's been tough. Go with the flashy things for your bass and your other game fish as well. And I would go with some of the bigger baits and lures. Maybe you're going to use chubs for bait for your catfish or goldfish. Probably going to be a good thing to do, as a lot of these fish put on their feed bag, so to speak, for the upcoming cold weather season. So fishing has been a little tough, but it should even out when the weather evens out.
17: Are we getting close to trout stockings?
16: We are. We're a few weeks away from that yet for trout stockings. I think the first stockings we're going to have here in the northeast part of the state are going to be the Fremont Lakes area, I think the second week of October. It'll depend on conditions and other things. But trout stockings, we're a few weeks away, but stay tuned. Those 12-inch rainbows are coming.
17: We are having our weekly conversation with Greg Wagner from Nebraska Game and Parks. And speaking of weekly, what's our weekly hunting update?
16: Well, we still have the dove season going, and we still have quite a few doves around. The doves that are around are pretty smart right now, but I'd still go after them. We have a lot of people archery deer hunting, and I'm hearing from a lot of bow hunters that deer hard antlers on the bucks are being evident right now. So the velvet has been pretty much, dropped or shaved off. So hard antlers on the deer. And with the cooler weather, it's better for deer hunting, obviously. But the foliage is thick out there, a lot of moisture, and you got to be careful because deer are at their peak scenting ability with fog and a lot of moisture, and we've had a lot of it. So, you need to hunt accordingly.
17: Coming up October 1st, the popular hunting season begins.
16: Yeah, our fall turkey season will be opening up October 1, the arrival of October. It's not a super popular hunt, but it's still a popular one. Season going all the way into November. But I will tell you that our turkey numbers seem to have bumped up, seem to have had good production this year on wild turkey populations with younger birds. So, especially if you're going to deer hunt, I probably would also get a turkey permit, because where the white-tailed deer roam, most likely you're going to see some wild turkeys.
17: Hummingbirds, butterflies, and a ton of dragonflies around here lately.
16: Yes, those critters are still in the process of migration. And you're right, hummingbirds, the ruby throats, the monarch butterflies, and also the swarms of dragonflies, still in the process of migration. When the north winds blow, they like to ride those air currents to the south, but obviously haven't had too much of that. But we still have a lot of those critters around the area for you to see, and I think they'll be around for a little while yet, but it won't be long, and they'll all be gone and headed south.
17: As always, you've given us a lot of great information here, and what's the website to go to for more info?
16: OutdoorNebraska.gov.
17: We appreciate you and your time, and we'll chat next week.
16: Sounds good. Thank you, buddy.
17: Back on Wednesday, our usual time next week, Greg Wagner with Nebraska Game and Parks joins us, usually every Wednesday afternoon at this time, on KTIC's Midday in Mid-America. 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
18: Now, here's an update from the KTIC News Center. Bonnie Green in the KTIC News Center, which is sponsored by TNT Coins in Fremont, buying and appraising precious metals. Call 402-909-6412. Scribner police are urging local car owners to lock your cars when not in use. This after reports of someone wearing a red shirt and shorts spotted going through vehicles parked on 9th Street in that community. Several law enforcement agencies also encourage residents to keep vehicles locked even if the vehicles are in the driveway. Avoid keeping anything of value in your vehicle. If you must, make sure that the valuables are out of sight. Beware of an uptick of thefts from vehicles as we approach the shopping season for the holidays as well. Just a reminder that the public open house put on by the Nebraska Department of Transportation regarding projects planned for the Pender area, it's tonight, 4 to 7 p.m. in the Pender Community Center. So you get a call, someone who says they're from your bank and they found fraudulent charges on your bank account and they need your account number to verify. But wait, if they really are from your bank, wouldn't they already have the needed numbers? That's a big red flag that indicates you're dealing with nefarious characters. Some variations on this theme will also have scammers telling you there are fines and you have to pay using a gift card and you have to do it right now, or tell you that you need to buy a new Social Security number. The Blair Police Department is cautioning us to never give out personal information in a call that we did not initiate. And if there are questions about an account, hang up and verify by calling that place directly. And you can always report it to your closest law enforcement agency. Volunteers are needed to help lay out 3,000 flags Saturday at 9 a.m. The location has been changed due to rain to Highway 275 South past Baumgars, the first driveway on the west side of Highway 275 in West Point. This is in preparation for the flag retirement ceremony on Sunday. All help will be appreciated. If you have questions, you can call Ken at 402-380-1566. That's 380-1566. Those are the latest stories from the KTIC News Center.
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22: The major averages are higher in afternoon trading and trying to snap a three-session losing streak as oil slides for a second day and bond yields retreat, lifting investor sentiment. Stocks fell yesterday after the Fed hiked interest rates for the first time in 3 years and signaled more tightening. Treasury yields are tumbling as inflation pressures ease, with the 10-year yield falling back below 5%, retreating from a 19-year high. Oil prices are falling, with West Texas Intermediate crude under $102 a barrel. Most all of the 11 S&P 500 sectors are higher, with tech the best performer, while consumer staples are lagging. The Magnificent Seven big cap tech stocks are higher across the board, led by Tesla and Nvidia. And chip stocks are rallying as risk appetite returns, while software stocks are rebounding from recent weakness. That's your Fox Business Report. I'm Hillary Barsky, invested in you.
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4: 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Your Classic Country, KTIC. 20% chance of showers yet this afternoon, high of 74. Tonight, better chance for showers and storms after midnight, about a 40% chance. And again, we'll dip back down to a low of 63. And then tomorrow, high of 85 with about a 20% chance of a precipitation. Tomorrow night, better chance for showers and storms after midnight, about a 60% chance. We'll continue to keep you in touch here at Classic Country, KTIC. Currently right now, sitting right at about 70 degrees.
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0: March down 3.75 at 7.43. December KC wheat down a nickel at 7.94.5. March down 5.25 at 8.07. October live cattle down 2.80 at 2.15.65. December down 3.95 at 2.16.25. September feeders down 365 at 334.82. October down 527 at 324.37. October lean hogs up 22 cents at 78.90. That's a look at your closing markets. 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
5: It's Ag on the Go with Farm Bureau, highlighting the Nebraska Farm Bureau and the work to serve Nebraska farm and ranch families and rural communities. Again, we're catching up with the Director of Education of the Nebraska Farm Bureau Foundation, Brooke Carpenter. Brooke, you told us before about the Connecting Chapters programs. I understand your educators are leading some of these trainings with FFA members, preparing them for upcoming activities. What does that involve?
6: Yeah, we're so excited. This year, we're celebrating year 10 of the Connecting Chapters program. And it's a partnership with FFA chapters across the state. And so it's really an agricultural literacy program for FFA members. And it gives them an opportunity to build leadership skills while bringing agricultural literacy into their local communities. So participating FFA members will read an agricultural accurate book to an elementary school classroom, lead a hands-on lesson and activity to a classroom in their community. And then we connect them with our Farm Bureau members to partnership with them in various activities throughout the community. Another part of some of the programs that we're doing this summer, we're partnering with Nebraska Extension, and so our educators are busy connecting with ag literacy festivals across the state. And these festivals help students kind of understand the important role agriculture plays in different careers and opportunities here in Nebraska. Since agriculture is the largest industry in our state, it allows students to kind of develop interest in different careers, whether you're a farmer, a rancher, or you want to be a veterinarian or scientist, somebody who works with food and technology, all of those different things. And so we want students to be able to discover that there's a place for them in agriculture, even if they didn't grow up on a farm or a ranch.
5: Now, Brooke, there's an aspect of the work of the foundation, and specifically your role in education, working with those students who are in college who are going to be teachers in the future. Tell me a little bit about that work, working with pre-service teachers, as they are referred to.
6: Yeah, one of my roles is getting back into colleges and universities across Nebraska to work with future teachers. So whether they're in elementary or science, social studies, maybe they're going to be a family and consumer science teacher or an agricultural education teacher, we get to explore ways and connect with students there to bring agricultural literacy concepts into subject areas that they'll teach. And so we'll go into the classroom with them and walk them through some hands-on standard aligned lesson plans that connect in science and social studies, math, and literature to bring the agricultural aspect to their future classrooms.
5: Brooke, it's so good to talk to you. Thank you for the update. Brooke Carpenter is Director of Education with the Nebraska Farm Bureau Foundation, off and running on a new school year with the Ag in the Classroom program. Help strengthen the rural voice. Go to any

0: 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I'm Chad Moyer.
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2: 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In the cattle, it'll be 285 head of black, red, and Charley cross steers and heifers weighing 750 to 850. They're all vaccinated, guaranteed open from the Hanel Ranch. 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They're vaccinated from John Kosick. Be 10 head of black cross steers weighing 750 to 850 vaccinated home raised from Kubik Livestock. 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
5: Week 2 of the NFL kicks off with Thursday Night Football as the Bills will be hosting the Lions, and it all starts at 8:15 p.m. Eastern Time. The Seahawks did roll out quarterback Sam Darnold for Week 2 against the Cardinals, while the Falcons have not named a starting quarterback for Week 2 against the Panthers. In baseball, Pete Crow Armstrong homered twice on Wednesday as the Cubs defeated the Braves 8-4. The Reds took down the Dodgers 6-2, and starting pitcher Blake Snell left the game after the first inning due to left groin tightness. The Brewers held on 5-4 against the Pirates, so Milwaukee has a 3-game lead on LA for the number one seed in the National League. The Rangers topped the Red Sox 7-3, and the Royals had a 5-2 win over the Astros. Texas and Houston are tied for the division, and Houston owns the tiebreaker. Padres rolled past the Rockies 9-3, while the Marlins defeated the Diamondbacks 4-3.
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7: 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After picking up their first win of the season last week against Summerlin, the cadets will look to make it 2 in a row against the Pirates. Kickoff scheduled for 7 o'clock, and you can join me on the pregame show at 6:40 p.m. It's Pirates and Cadets on Classic Country KTIC Radio, 840 AM, 98.3 and 98.7 FM.
3: All right, it's 1:48 now the time. 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Nebraska Pasture and Forage Minute will be out of the way before the hour is up. Plus a little music from Roddy Millsap on the menu. But right now it's Alabama. They take you back to 1982. And gonna take me down, you're on KTIC. Official home for the greatest country music of all time.

0: The legendary Roddy Millsap taking you back to 1977, and it was almost like a song on Classic Country KTIC. Coming up here in just a couple of moments, we'll check in with Fox News at the top of the hour. Also have another complete check of the forecast. Again, nice to see a little sunshine this afternoon. Clouds are going to kind of mix in there as well. We'll see it kind of go in and out behind the clouds throughout part of the afternoon. We'll continue to keep you in touch with the forecast. 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
2: As we move from summer into fall, many producers may be looking for harvesting forage from summer annuals, like sorghum sedan grass, forage sorghum, or millet. While these crops can provide valuable feed, making dry hay this time of year can be challenging. Cooler temperatures, heavy dew, and fewer daylight hours all slow down drying. Add thick stems and reduced sunlight intensity, and getting hay down to a safe storage moisture can be difficult. Pushing harvest without a good drying window increases the risk of mold, heating, and even fire in stored hay. If dry hay is still the goal, several practices can help. Mechanical conditioning or crimping of stems speeds moisture loss. Spreading forage out on a wide swath exposes more material to sunlight and airflow. Cutting high and leaving about 8 to 10 inches of stubble also keeps the windrow off the soil, improves airflow underneath, while leaving more of the nitrate-prone lower stem in the field. Even with these adjustments, fall drying windows can be tight. Silage or baleage may be a better option when forage is too wet or stems too slow to cure. Stockpiling growth for grazing later in the fall may also reduce harvest risk, although forage quality will decline as plants mature. Keep forage safety in mind as well. Sorghum, sorghum sedan, and sedan grass can present prussic acid concerns following a frost and when stressed, and summer annuals under stress may also accumulate nitrates. If conditions suggest a risk, testing before feeding is a good precaution. As you plan fall forage use, match the harvest method to the weather conditions and forage maturity. Dry hay may still work for good weather windows, but silage, baleage, or grazing can provide more useful alternatives when fall drying becomes difficult. For today's Pasture and Forage Minute, I'm Nebraska Extension Forage Systems Educator Ben Beckman.
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1: A diplomatic green light. Lisa Brady, Fox News. The U.S. State Department just announcing visas are approved for top Iranian officials, including Iran's president, to attend a high-level U.N. General Assembly meeting next week in New York, even as the conflict with Iran continues. House Minority Leader Hakeem Jeffries.
2: The path out of this was already shown to us by President Obama. It's aggressive diplomacy that brings the world together to contain Iran.
1: President Trump has argued Iran was violating the previous nuclear deal and that he's not sure he can trust them to make a new one. Also next week, China's president visits the White House, where several tech titans are expected to join a state dinner as an AI debate escalates.
3: According to reports, they include OpenAI chief executive Sam Altman, Apple executive chairman Tim Cook, and Jensen Huang, CEO of chip giant NVIDIA. Huang and Cook were also part of the entourage of executives who accompanied the president to China back in May.
1: Fox's Lillian Wu. A federal judge just ordering the Kennedy Center to give 30 days notice before making any physical changes to the building, including demolition. This after a vote this week to shut down for repairs and a message about safety risks today from a top official. Fox's Jessica Rosenthal.
4: Kennedy Center director and COO Matt Floca said the center has to close for at least 7 days due to acute risks to public safety resulting from continued structural deterioration. Aside from broad structural issues, a 5-foot piece of plaster fell from the ceiling earlier this month during a storm. This temporary closure is separate from an earlier Kennedy Center board vote to close the center for 2 years of repairs. A D.C. federal judge ruled that attempt was ill-informed and seemingly preordained.
1: This week's new vote to close followed a judge's ruling that congressional approval would be needed to add the president's name to the building. 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
8: I'm Connie Green in the KTIC News Center, which is sponsored by TNT Coins in Fremont. Those who frequently drive in the Pender area may want to attend a special open house this evening put on by the Nebraska Department of Transportation. That open house runs between 4 and 7 p.m. at the Pender Community Center, 614 Main Street. Iowa's unemployment rate for August was unchanged from July, according to the Iowa Workforce Development. The Hawkeye State is at 3.2%, the national rate 4.1%. Scribner police are urging car owners to lock your cars when not in use. This after reports of someone spotted going through vehicles parked on 9th Street. Those are the latest stories from the KTIC News Center.
9: Markets go up, markets go down. Hey, this is Steve White. Join me Saturday morning at 7:30 as I sit down with two grain marketing experts. We'll talk about why the markets moved as they did and how you can take advantage. 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
11: 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The pitcher fires his fastball. Spike says, right down the middle of the plate, but ball four because he threw it over the backstop. Our fans go wild.
10: So you won the game?
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12: Pretty nice, pleasant afternoon across the KTIC Lucidate area as we're seeing some sunshine at times. As again, temperature-wise, we're gradually warming up to that afternoon high today, right around 73. Tonight, 30% chance of showers, and we'll dip back down to a low of 64. As we roll to tomorrow, cloudy skies and some gradual clearing with a high of 84. Tomorrow night, a 40% chance of showers and storms. And again, we'll dip back down to a low of 64. For the weekend, chance for showers and thunderstorms on Saturday, a 40% chance and a high of 72. Saturday night, a chance for showers and storms, about a 40% chance and a low of 58. For your Sunday, a 40% chance of showers, cloudy skies with a high of 62. Sunday evening, chance for showers and a low right around 55. And then on Monday, a chance for showers, cloudy skies with a high of 59. Monday night, chance for showers and a low of 51. And by Tuesday, cloud cover still sticks around with a high of 62. That's your forecast. More weather information always available. 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
12: 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Glad to have you along with us here inside of the 2 o'clock hour, and glad to see the sun shining. Hello, Mr. Sun. Haven't seen you in a while. Looks like we're going to continue to see chances for some sunshine on and off over the next couple of days. We'll continue to keep you in touch. Agribusiness updates out of the way. This next song was released back in 1990. It appeared on his album, The Country Club. Single went to number one on the country charts. It's Travis Trent's, and I'm Gonna Be Somebody on Classic Country, KTIC.

0: Good afternoon from the Gingrich Structures Market Desk. I'm Lacey Shippey for the Rural Radio Network with a look at your closing markets for today. December corn down 3 3/4 at 530 and a half, a high of 536 3/4, a low of 527. March down 4 1/4 at 544 and a half, a high of 551 1/4, a low of 541 and a half. November soybeans down 3/4 at 1319 3/4, a high of 1331 3/4, a low of 1312. January down 1/4 at 1337, a high of 1348 1/4, a low of 1329. December Chicago wheat down 3 3/4 at 727, a high of 735 1/2, a low of 716 1/2. March down 3 3/4 at 743, a high of 751 1/2, a low of 732 3/4. December Kansas City wheat down a nickel at 794 1/2, a high of 807 1/2, a low of 787 1/4. March down 5 1/4 at 807, a high of 819 1/4, a low of $8. October soybean meal up 780 at 368.70, a high of 372.90, a low of 360.30. October soybean oil down 51 at 68.68, a high of 69.04, a low of 67.80. October live cattle down 280 at 215.65, a high of 220.22, a low of 215.55. December down 395 at 216.25, a high of 221.80, a low of 216.07. September feeders down 365 at 334.82, a high of 340.50, a low of 334.30. October down 527 at 324.37, a high of 332.37, a low of 323.92. October lean hogs up 22 cents at 78.90, a high of 79.27, a low of 78.27. 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
4: Coming to you from Husker Harvest Days, I'm Steve White on the Rural Radio Network. Scammers are becoming more sophisticated. Romance scams in particular a concern. Alex McAvica has more.
5: The Nebraska Bankers Association president and CEO Richard Beyer says the industry launched its That's a Red Flag campaign to help customers recognize when they may be targeted by a scam.
6: Obviously, the romance scams that develop, the sophistication of those bad guys is continuing to increase. And so we try and work with our consumers to try and prohibit and prevent those romance scams. The second one, and one of the ones we're seeing as fastest growing, is really targeting young people. And it's job-type scams. So maybe that you're getting contacted by someone that's offering you a job.
5: And Nebraska bankers say check fraud remains a problem too. Travis Sears is with Union Bank and Trust and says he saw a real world example of that just this week.
7: So she had sent somebody a check. It was for the wrong amount. That person mailed it back to her. It was stolen out of her mailbox, and then they wrote multiple checks after they washed that check.
5: They say to be skeptical of things that sound too good to be true and too bad to be true. Again, the Nebraska Bankers Association joining us on stage at Husker Harvest Days.
4: 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And as Husker Harvest Days winds down, the impact of the food drive continues. 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
8: We got 420 pounds of donated canned goods, so that was pretty great. Apparently that was the record so far, so...
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12: We're a mile north of Beamer here, and looks like we got about 90 hundreds. The left lane going south on Highway 9 out of Pender is blocked.
13: We had some weather move through, and start time is going to be delayed about a half hour.
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15: 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As once again, Husker Harvest Days wrapping up later on to this afternoon at 4 o'clock. Good to see the weather at least cooperated for one really good day out there. And again, they're able to do some of the demonstrations now with no rain in the forecast for today and a little bit of sunshine. Things will wrap up again around 4 o'clock this afternoon. Make sure you keep listening for updates throughout the afternoon. It is now time, though, for the final bell. With that, we need to send it back over to our friends from the Rural Radio Network on a Thursday here at KTIC.
0: Good afternoon, and thanks for tuning in to the channel Final Bell. I'm Lacey Shippey for the Rural Radio Network. And joining me for today's Final Bell is Mike Zuzolo with Global Commodity Analytics. And Mike, when we take a look at our price action today, grains spent most of the day lower. We saw the exception there of the soybean meal that helped soybeans out a little bit through the afternoon session. But as we head into the close, beans are going to end up mixed on the day. Tell me, what are you taking away from today's price action here?
16: Well, there's two separate things right now, Lacey, that we probably should discuss. First is the very short term in the second half of the trading day. And we did see the meal just come roaring back again as we got past the noon hour and past lunchtime. And a lot of this goes back to what we're starting to see in the real world. Instead of the macro side of the equation, the dollar, the crude, the diesel prices, which is obviously real world too. But when you talk about supply-demand fundamentals, the meal futures in October is able to get up to the highest level since July of 2024, led by two major processors, one in Lincoln and one in Council Bluffs, Iowa. The Lincoln, Nebraska facility for processing jumped their basis 50 cents a bushel for beans delivered by next Tuesday. The Council Bluffs, Iowa crusher came in and said, we'll put a 90-cent premium over futures if you can get beans to us by Saturday. This really shows us, I think, two things. Number one, how tight we are in old crop supplies in the Western bean belt, that the producers really did buy a lot of corn in terms of what they put in the bin and sold a lot of beans in terms of what they cash flowed. I think the second thing this really shows is how significant the weather pattern is starting to be when it comes to the soybeans, especially in those two areas. And we know that we had a tough spring in that area. We've had a tough summer. We've had wind damage. It seems like that area in particular between Omaha and Council Bluffs and around that surrounding area, it's just been a tough go, and it's starting to show up in the physical market. And that's really what we want to see the market react to instead of the Federal Reserve and things like that. But to me, I think it calls into question. Ever since the WASDE report last Friday, we've essentially seen beans being bought and corn being sold. I think that's because of the U.S.-China trade expectations. getting better and better as time has gone on based upon some news reports. But I think especially given the fact that USDA came in with that slightly higher soybean yield, and I think the market is more and more rejecting that because of the cash market.
13: And in terms of our soybean demand domestically here outside of those areas, do you foresee that continuing to look as strong as it has been?
16: No, I really don't. I think this is where I'll take the other side of the equation. I think generally speaking, between what the Federal Reserve did and what we're seeing when it comes to the diesel prices and the energy markets, we are going to probably lose demand. And I think this goes back to the idea that the diesel prices are hurting our cash markets, like we had talked about, especially in the interior where you're responsible for a rail line. If you're a processor on the river, it doesn't feel as badly. But even the river, the tariffs on the river are starting to jump pretty substantially. I think the second quarter was up around 140 or 160% versus last year at this time. So we're looking at a pretty significant issue when it comes to headwinds, when it comes to the demand, and whether it's investment demand because of the Fed rate hike or whether it's because of the diesel prices, which ultimately is why the Fed went ahead and raised rates, was because they got it. The bond market got nervous because the energy market kept going higher, and the Fed said, we got to listen to the bond market, essentially, and say, let's raise rates and tamp things down if we can.
13: And I want to change gears a little bit here. We've talked soybeans, and I want to focus more on our wheat here. We've rallied pretty steadily up until recently, and we haven't seen wheat find any real support here lately to keep the previous momentum going. Why is that?
16: Yeah, the big thing that I see, and that we've talked about all year long, is that relationship, that positive relationship between the wheat and the crude oil, and also between soybean oil and the crude oil market, has been broken down ever since the end of August. And I think this is a really important feature to the market, that we're starting to face demand headwinds. And it's not all about supply. Supply is still tightening, in my opinion. Has anything improved between Ukraine and Russia? No, it's actually worsened. To your point earlier today on the midday, another Russian refinery was hit by Ukraine of 300,000 barrels per day, and more energy infrastructure was hit near Odessa, and also a bridge near the Danube ports was hit by Russia against Ukraine to specifically slow their grain export market. But the trade is starting to decouple, and that's a worrisome piece of the puzzle. So I think the crude oil market is the number one reason why we haven't seen this this pressure to the upside in wheat like we've seen before. The other thing goes back to our basic leaders. The European wheat and European corn markets are just taking a pause right now, and that's something we're just going to have to watch.
13: And so what kind of upside potential do you see to these markets, considering we still have all of this geopolitical premium? Has it reached where it needs to be, or do you see more room to grow?
16: Okay, so the big thing for me right now to answer that question, Lacey, is obviously the old highs of 13.32 and a quarter when it comes to lead month beans. For wheat, it's up around that 7.77 area. These are, and for corn, it's probably around that 545 level, if memory serves me right. Those are the near-term resistance levels we need to take out. If we take that out, you can get some technical momentum shifts. What's going to take that out, though? And that's, I think that's ultimately my answer is, if we have the Fed keep raising rates and the midterm elections and the tariffs and the interest rates all push the dollar higher, then we're going to need something to offset it. And it's going to be, I think, El Nino. And so I've set up this idea that, okay, we've got Godzilla El Nino. Where are you at right now? Because Mothra, who is the Fed, has taken the first swipe at you. And I think this is where we don't have an upside objective when it comes to if a historic El Nino comes in and keeps tightening supplies. And I think that's why we got to be really prudent about how we hedge and how we lock in profits.
13: Thank you, Mike. Coming up after the break, we'll continue our market discussion. You're listening to the Channel Final.
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0: Good afternoon and welcome back to the channel Final Bell. I'm Lacey Shippey for the Rural Radio Network, talking with Mike Zuzulo with Global Commodity Analytics. And Mike, we are going to turn our attention now over to the livestock side of things, where we saw cattle once again pull back here, and they have been just struggling to keep what little momentum we saw early on last week and the beginning part of this week. Talk to me about your outlook on this market as it sits currently.
16: Well, my outlook has been a more favorable price action, Lacey, especially after the WASDE report, where we saw USDA cut production, beef production, a third month in a row. They're going to be down about 4.5% versus 2025 now, and that's really within the margin of error of where we're at, still running about 5.2% below last year on year-to-date numbers on the weekly updates. So I feel like that between that and the corn market kind of flattening out, the feeder market, the fat cattle market have more upside than downside, and I don't feel like the commitment of traders report reflects the funds are overweight on the long side at all at this point in either of those two commodities. So my upside potential has been closer to the 230 area as far as getting back up to that area as we close out the fourth quarter. And I think this is where the cattle on feed report Friday becomes more and more important to me, because the trade's still sitting at about 11.2, 11.3 million head on feed as of September 1. I think we're heading towards 11.1 and going below 11 million head as we close out the calendar year. So that's a pretty big number for me when it comes to justifying or not justifying prices going lower at this stage, and retesting that 209.50 area in the fat cattle market that we tested earlier this month.
0: So what do you think, considering we take out the technical situation that we're currently facing, what will it take to turn these cattle markets around and to kind of reattach themselves to the fundamentals of this market, which still point to a bullish short supply of beef?
16: I think it's policy. You know, everything we've dealt with as far as weakening prices has been almost all about policy. And whether it's rumors about limiting beef exports, whether it's bringing in more beef in the imports, whether it's opening the border. You know, obviously yesterday's news from the USDA that Santa Teresa was going to be opened up here before we end the month of September, that did come as a surprise to the trade. I think that's probably the biggest reason why liquidation has been seen both on Monday and Tuesday and again on Wednesday, especially because that was our biggest port. You know, we did about 500,000 head in 2024 from Santa Teresa. You add another couple hundred thousand head for Douglas, Arizona, which has already been opened, and you're talking about 55-60% of the total of what we used to buy from Mexico, of about 1.2 million head. The question still is, though, Lacey, is do they have those kind of numbers now since they changed their supply chain and their production, where they're going to more finishing out of cattle at this stage of the game, slaughtering and packing and sending the cattle across in the form of beef? And I think this is where the trade really has been very short-sighted in wanting to wait for that information before trying to take prices lower.
0: And on the demand side for beef, what's your outlook on the current consumer demand?
16: Yeah, some of the high-frequency information at restaurants and consumer pocketbook numbers are starting to show some real signs of wear and concern. That is something that we really have to watch. No question that the higher energy prices are limiting my upside potential. I would be higher than 230 on fat cattle if it weren't for the energy prices. And I may have to bring that number down if we see if we see Wall Street go lower and the dollar go higher, because that's just going to decrease our exports and increase our imports when it comes to beef, and it's going to cut our domestic consumption, or at least history would suggest that. So Wall Street is a big, big deal, and the dollar is a big, big deal as we go through the next 3 months.
13: And to round things out, we'll take a look at our hog market here. Hogs have been really struggling in terms of the futures market, the cutout prices, the cash prices. They're just all around struggling. What is your current perspective on the hog market as it sits today?
16: Yeah, the cutout especially has been so disappointing. And we've had this positive price action in the soybeans because of the U.S.-China trade. It has not been picked up at all, in my opinion, when it comes to the hog markets. That pork and bean trade that you and I sometimes and oftentimes will talk about, where beans and hogs move together because of the Chinese sentiment, that has not been there. And I'm hoping that after this meeting, if it goes positively, the hogs will find some change in sentiment. And with lower pork production in 2027, I guess I'm just going to have to sit on my hands. I won't do any hedging if we can't get any better prices than this, and just try and back up marketings based upon seasonals.
13: Thank you, Mike. That again is Mike Zuzulo with Global Commodity Analytics here on the Channel Final Bell, brought to you by Channel Seed and your local Channel Seed Pro. Do remember, the trading of futures and options does involve a risk of loss and may not be suitable for all investors. I'm Lacey Shippey. 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
15: 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I'm Kyle Crooks, the voice of the Huskers. 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
20: I'm Connie Green in the KTIC News Center, which is sponsored by TNT Coins in Fremont, buying and appraising coins, jewelry, silver, and collectibles. Scrivener police are urging local car owners to lock your vehicles when not in use. This after reports of someone wearing a red shirt and shorts spotted going through cars parked on 9th Street in that community. Several law enforcement agencies also encourage residents to keep vehicles locked, even if the vehicles are in your driveway. Avoid keeping anything of value in that vehicle. If you must, make sure it is out of sight. Also, beware of an uptick of thefts from vehicles as we approach the shopping season for the holidays. A flag retirement ceremony is coming up this Sunday. Organizers moved the original time due to weather, and it looks like weather will play a role in this event as well. KTIC's Doug Anderson has the story.
15: Doug Anderson, glad to be back with you here on KTIC. As today we're joined by Ken Haniel, as he is helping organize a flag retirement ceremony scheduled to be held on the 4th of July, but due to the rain, they were unable to have that. But now it is set for Sunday, September 20th.
21: I'll have a 40-foot A-frame set up that we will drape flags on. Plan on starting about 9 o'clock on Saturday. We have over 3,000 flags at this point. Let's just do the math. If 10 of us are down there to do it, that's 300 flags apiece. So I really need volunteers. Come for an hour. Come for two.
15: Ceremony is going to take place coming up on Sunday, September 20th. That'll take place at noon. And once again, due to the recent rain, they've had to change the location. That is going to be happening once again on Highway 275, just south past Baumgars. It's the first driveway on the west side of Highway 275. And again, that'll do it for this update here on KTIC.
20: Thank you, Doug. A missing man ceremony to mark National Prisoner of War and Missing in Action Recognition Day is tomorrow afternoon in Craig, Nebraska, starting at 5:30. A walk is slated to begin at 6, a silent lap at the Craig Park. Following that, the missing man ceremony to honor POW/MIA veterans. Iowa's unemployment rate for August was unchanged from July figures, according to the Iowa Workforce Development Agency. The total number of unemployed Iowans is at 54,700. That unemployment rate for the Hawkeye State is at a steady 3.2%, the national rate 4.1%. Those are the latest stories from the KTIC News Center.
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15: Pretty nice, pleasant afternoon across the KTIC Lucidate area as we're seeing some sunshine at times. As again, temperature-wise, we're gradually warming up to that afternoon high today, right around 73. Tonight, 30% chance of showers, and we'll dip back down to a low of 64. As we roll to tomorrow, cloudy skies and some gradual clearing with a high of 84. Tomorrow night, a 40% chance of showers and storms. And again, we'll dip back down to a low of 64. For the weekend, chance for showers and thunderstorms on Saturday, a 40% chance and a high of 72. Saturday night, a chance for showers and storms, about a 40% chance and a low of 58. For your Sunday, a 40% chance of showers, cloudy skies with a high of 62. Sunday evening, chance for showers and a low right around 55. And then on Monday, a chance for showers, cloudy skies with a high of 59. Monday night, chance for showers and a low of 51. And by Tuesday, cloud cover still sticks around with a high of 62. That's your forecast. More weather information always available. 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

0: as you plant that crop and want it to get off to a fast start.
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0: We'd start applying it after the crop is off in the fall. That way we get it into the soil and get it working right away, and then we also do it all the way through next spring.
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2: 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Don't forget, if you're in the Pender area tonight, the NDOT Pender Public Open House Project meeting will be held from 4 to 7, Pender Community Center. And again, they'll share some information about the construction, phasing, temporary impacts to drivers in the area, detour routes, and so much more. If you're living in the Pender area, you're really encouraged to attend this meeting coming up tonight from 4 to 7 at the Pender Community Center. Time now for an agribusiness update here at KTIC.
1: Grain futures end of the day mixed mostly lower. Livestock futures were lower across the board today. Chad Moyer with you and a recap in the ag futures close. Kind of a mixed day today for grain and soybeans. Maybe the feature was the bullish soybean meal performance for a second straight day. Crush margins rising. Wet weather is delaying a harvest in some areas. But on the other side, the weak bean oil market, no doubt influenced by the extended correction in crude oil, along with meal oil spreading. Corn, wheat, soybeans lower, corn leading the way despite reports of disappointing early harvest results. Upper Midwest continues to get hit with more heavy rain, and that's delaying harvest activity there. Here's where we settled out today. December corn, 3¾ down to 5.30½. March down 4¼ at 5.44½. May down 4½, 5.50¾. November soybeans, 3/4 lower at 13.19¾. January down 1/4 at 13.37. March did manage a half penny gain at 13.45¾. October bean oil, 51 down, 68.68. October soybean meal, 780 a ton higher, 368.70. Over the wheat pit, December Kansas City wheat, a nickel lower at 794½. March down 5¼ at 807. May was down 4¾ at 810¾. Livestock futures were lower for cattle and lower for hogs for the most part as well. October live cattle, 280 down, 215.65. December down 395, 216.25. February down 362 at 217.27. October feeder cattle, 527 lower, 324.37. November down 445, 318.65. And January down 435, 309.75. October lean hogs did have a 22 cent gain, 78.90. But the rest of the pit down. December down 35, 69.60. February down 62 at 71.12. Class 3 milk futures, October 4 cents down, 15.88. November up 4, 16.19. December up 3 at 16.32. Daily cash cheese trade unchanged. Changed in the barrels, 145¼. Blocks down a penny at 142¼. And butter was down one at 134½. Cash cattle country here today did see the additional business that took place late yesterday get reflected in the reports today. Nebraska's moved 7,800 head so far. Live business was reported 222 to 223. Dress business 348 to 355. Iowa's moved just over 6,000 head so far this week. 222 to 223 live and dress 350 to 355. There's been no business in the South yet. The bids are on the table at 220 in Kansas, but there haven't been any takers at that level. Hog trade, terminals, barrels and gilts down 2 at 60, sows down 2, 54 to 60. On the livestock slaughter, today's cattle slaughter, 107,000 head, 420,000 for the week compared to 463,000 a year ago. Hog slaughter, 493,000 today, 1.95 million for the week, and that compares to 1.94 million a year ago. That's markets on KTIC. Chad Moyer reporting.
3: And now, lend us your ears for an update from Nebraska Corn.
1: On this week's program, we're talking about an effort, again, to get good agriculture information into the hands of elementary students. And one way to do that is through the Ag Sack Lunch Program. Here to tell us about the program, Ginger Jelinek. She coordinates this program.
4: Yeah, thanks for having me. So, yes, we are a program that exists to help educate young people about the importance of agriculture. We essentially focus on the fourth grade classrooms across the state. And the reason for that is the fourth grade year is typically the year that many schools.

0: schools spend time focusing on Nebraska-specific curriculum, and they'll visit the state capitol for their annual field trip. So the Nebraska AgSec Lunch Program is a great supplemental learning opportunity that fits really well into their schedule for their field trip day. And we offer a presentation to them as well as a sack lunch. The presentation covers the importance of the ag industry in the state, and also just helps give them a really good overview about where their food comes from, gets them started to think about how the agriculture industry touches every aspect of their life.
1: Yeah. Like you say, it's kind of cool, you know, while they're visiting the Capitol, sit on the lawn in the shadow of the Capitol there, and then start to talk about agriculture. Can you kind of, you know, take me through the presentation, these college ambassadors, what do they try and emphasize with these fourth graders?
0: Sure. So the presentation is about 25 minutes. All of our ambassadors are ag majors. A lot of them are actually ag education majors. So great, deep passion for agriculture and wanting to educate people about the industry. They just learn about the important role that ag plays in our economy, as not only in Nebraska, but in the country in general. And then also just how it affects their everyday life, everything from where their food comes from, to the transportation that they take every day, to the clothes that they wear. They talk about the livestock industry as well as the crop industry in our state.
1: The 2025-26 school year, what sort of an impact did the AgSec Lunch Program have?
0: Yeah, so we were able to connect with a little over 110 schools from across the state last year, and totaling, I think it was around 5,300 students that we actually were able to connect with. And when you think about that, we're in our 17th year of the program. We've averaged a little over 5,000, you know, students each year. So we're well above 75,000 kiddos that we have been able to talk to and just introduce early on the importance of our industry and give them a positive concept of it.
1: Appreciation to the partners and the sponsors that come together and help make this happen, right?
0: Absolutely. We could not do the program without the funding. We have seven different ag entities that contribute: the Nebraska Corn Board, Nebraska Soybean Board, Nebraska Pork Producers, Nebraska Cattlemen's Foundation, Nebraska Wheat Board, Nebraska Polk Industries, and Midwest Dairy. So we could not do what we do for this program without the support of those seven partners.
1: AgSec Lunch Program is going once again in the 26-27 school year. Ginger Jelinek is the one who helps coordinate that program.
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3: 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That is your Nebraska Corn Growers Update, heard at about this time each Thursday afternoon. Also on Thursday afternoons, we're able to bring you a cattle call update. 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
1: Chad Moyer with you here on KTIC. It's time to catch up what's going on in the cattle business these days as we catch up with Brad Coyma, Coyma and Varlick at Sioux Center, Iowa. This is a part of this week's Cattle Call podcast. Let's come back and talk about the market. And we had a question over the last week that asked, okay, this big move that we've talked about, the regression in the futures, how has that affected, you know, like the funds or the investment community or anything like that? From a technical perspective, how do the charts look? Are they healing, or is it still pretty harsh right now?
5: Well, I think I appreciate this question because obviously at least one person's paying a little bit of attention here to some of the comments. I was worried that we were losing the long speculator. I was worried when we didn't see that fund, roll their positions from June into the back months. And just the general, overall open interest, you know, where during the spring summer rally, we had open interest of what, 450, 460, 460,000, something like that. We got all the way down to like 280,000. Whether you folks like it or not, the market needs a long speculator. If all you have is you and the packer trading futures, you don't like that dynamic at all. You need a long speculator, and anymore, you know, the 46 years I've done this, it's changed now to where the big chunk of long speculative money are these funds. So, I'll try to hit all your questions there. Okay. So how the charts look? Not great. When we switched from August to October here for the lead month, we knocked some trend lines out that were started back with the COVID low March of 2020 on the weekly and on the monthly chart. In fact, we gapped through some of those trend lines even. Today's trade, if you're really a numbers nerd, if we would have traded at 217.52 on October cattle, we would have filled that gap that we had left when the August went off and October came on as the front month, and it was like $4.50, $5 less than where the August was. We got within a nickel of it. We got to 217.47, and looks like we're going to close a little over 100 lower. So maybe we'll go get it tomorrow. Okay. But, it's obvious that I'm not the only one that it's looking at those same chart points, right? You know, so the charts have been hurt. And so then you go, okay, so what is it? And there's a specific question I ask a friend of mine who is heavily engaged in the fund community, used to be the floor broker that actually physically did the Goldman Sachs role, right? You know, I mean, and so, you know, still, I talked to him, he's still a friend of mine, you know, even though the pit's been closed for a long time. So I asked him, I said, what are you hearing on where, you know, what do you think, where do you think you'd get some of these trend following funds to go? And I would say it's on or about 223 on December cattle. I say December because that's where the big open interest is. So that's the month you're going to key off of. They closed it 218 and a quarter ish. So it's a ways off. And people will say to me, well, why don't the funds just buy them? Well, the funds, they don't know the difference between steer and heifer. They don't care what retail price of 75% grinding meat is. A lot of them are, you know, red line, blue line, right? I mean, they're waiting for a technical signal. And, so on the other hand, they got a lot of dry powder, Chat. I mean, because the open interest is so small, because they have such a small position, if we could get something going. Now, personally, I think that doesn't happen until late fourth quarter, beginning of the first quarter. I remain optimistic that we could have a pretty good move. I just don't like the market here in the short term, frankly, because I think we got to clean up some cattle, and this is not an easy month to generate a whole bunch of demand. So, yeah, I'd love to sit here and say, lows are in, go ahead and, you know, close your eyes. I'm not quite that confident yet. We need to chop wood a couple, 3 weeks, I don't know, 2 to 4, 2 to 6 weeks yet, maybe, to see where we go.
1: Yeah. And I might even add to that too, with your permission, the fact that, you know, okay, so they're watching the lines, they're waiting for the signal, but, you know, cat in this case, live cattle, feeder cattle, they have to look better than other options that are out there. So we're talking about, you know, other commodities. We're talking about currencies, you know, other things. It has to look better than those others to get them interest back in too, right?
5: Crude oil. No, I don't disagree at all with that. I do think that fund manager, you know, I always picture some dude in a suit that doesn't know anything in New York City, right? And it's probably unfair of me, of course. But plant closes, plants don't close, plants go on strike. We're going to import beef for 25% less. We're going to let you butcher your own steers now, you know? How about that? You know, and then we're going to study MCO for 90 days. And so to me, it was very, very, very little substance. very little that had anything to do with what the market should do because of the news. So I had to throw that in just to try to be funny.
1: Brad Coyma, KKV Trading at Sioux Center, Iowa. KKVTrading.com is his website, by the way. 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
11: In college football, North Carolina defensive coordinator Steve Belichick resigned today, coinciding with the conclusion of a university investigation into the program that found, quote, certain actions that demonstrated a disregard for the university's values and standards of conduct, unquote. The investigation found the actions in question were isolated in scope and not a systemic failure. In the NFL, New England Patriots running back Travion Henderson told reporters, quote, I'm ready to go, unquote, for Sunday's game against the Steelers. Henderson missed last Thursday's loss at Seattle due to a right ankle injury. In Major League Baseball, the Los Angeles Dodgers clinched the National League West Championship with an 8-2 win at Cincinnati. It's the Dodgers' fifth straight division title and their 13th in the last 14 years.
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1: An expanding front in the Middle East. Only Sabrady, Fox News, as Iran tries to keep pressure on energy markets.
2: The country's proxy forces in Yemen, the Houthis, are continuing to ramp up the conflict against government forces and Saudi Arabia. A key Red Sea port came under missile and drone attack on Wednesday, with the holy city of Mecca also dealing with an incoming drone event as well this week.
1: Fox's Trey Yingst in Tel Aviv. President Trump plans to meet with Gulf allies on the sidelines of the UN General Assembly in New York next week, also telling Axios he has a big decision coming up on Iran on whether to annihilate the regime. An ICE officer charged with shooting and wounding a Venezuelan man in Minnesota and lying about the circumstances, just making a brief court appearance on state charges ahead of a separate hearing in federal court. This after an extradition fight with his home state, Texas. Earlier, the White House notifying the Senate the nomination of a former Oklahoma state trooper to be the ICE director was being withdrawn. No word yet on a new nominee. A man who attacked Democratic Congresswoman Ilhan Omar during a town hall event in Minnesota gets more than a year in prison.
3: Anthony Kazmierczak sentenced to 14 months in federal prison after pleading guilty to assaulting a U.S. officer when he approached Rep. Ilhan Omar during a speaking event in January and sprayed her with vinegar water, as he said that Omar was splitting Minnesota apart.
4: I don't know.
3: Omar was not injured and continued the town hall after security officers tackled Kazmierczak. He told the court that he was fuzzy about why he did it. Records show he has a history of mental illness. He later wrote the congresswoman a letter of apology.
1: Fox's Jeff Manasso just getting word of a fighter jet from Texas crashing in Michigan during training, but the pilot able to safely eject. On Wall Street, the Dow up 317 at the bell. 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
9: I'm Connie Green in the KTIC News Center, which is sponsored by TNT Coins in Fremont. A shooting investigation is underway at the Winnebago Tribal Reservation after a lockdown went into effect yesterday morning. That lockdown lifted about 12:15. Authorities on the reservation are now investigating a shooting in the Sunrise Drive area. Just a reminder that the public open house put on by the Nebraska Department of Transportation regarding projects planned for the Pender area is tonight, 4 to 7 p.m. at the Pender Community Center. Volunteers are needed to help lay out 3,000 flags Saturday, 9 a.m., and that location moved to Highway 275 South past Baumgar's first driveway on the west side of Highway 275 and West Point. Details, call 402-380-1566. Those are the latest headlines from the KTIC News Center.
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15: Pretty nice, pleasant afternoon across the KTIC Lucidate area as we're seeing some sunshine at times. As again, temperature-wise, we're gradually warming up to that afternoon high today, right around 73. Tonight, 30% chance of showers, and we'll dip back down to a low of 64. As we roll to tomorrow, cloudy skies and some gradual clearing with a high of 84. Tomorrow night, a 40% chance of showers and storms. And again, we'll tip back down to a low of 64. For the weekend, chance for showers and thunderstorms on Saturday, a 40% chance and a high of 72. Saturday night, a chance for showers and storms, about a 40% chance and a low of 58. For your Sunday, a 40% chance of showers, cloudy skies with a high of 62. Sunday evening, chance for showers and a low right around 55. And then on Monday, a chance for showers, cloudy skies with a high of 59. Monday night, chance for showers and a low of 51. And by Tuesday, cloud cover still sticks around with a high of 62. That's your forecast. More weather information always available. 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
15: It's 840 Country, KTIC. Well, hopefully you enjoyed our coverage of the Nebraska volleyball team getting the sweep over the Creighton Blue Jays last night, 25-13, 25-15, 25-19, in front of a program record indoor home crowd of over 15,405. We're inside Pinnacle Bank Arena last night. That attendance is the largest indoor home crowd in Nebraska volleyball history, surpassing the 13,000 against UCLA back in 2009 at the Bob Devaney Sports Center. On to the way here in just a little bit, we got an agribusiness update on to the way. But right now, it's the cowboy, Chris Ledoux, and what you gonna do with a cowboy on KTIC.
17: I can see you got your eye on this old cowboy.

0: With Livestock News, I'm Steve White. The Senate Ag Committee has advanced the new farm bill. Included in that package at this point is mandatory country of origin labeling. We hear from Senator Deb Fischer about the prospects for getting this bill moved forward.
1: Feel really good about yesterday. Hope we can get some Democrats to support it after the election. A lot of politics going on. I don't know if you watched it yesterday, but
2: I did.
1: A lot of politics going on there. And
0: MCOOL has the support of groups like RCAF USA, while NCBA says it opposes new mandatory government programs. And Senator Fischer also talking about the impact of high fuel costs on livestock producers.
1: Yeah, I mean, we're all feeling that. I was talking to my sons who are ranchers. They were telling me how much their diesel has gone up. You know, after hay, and you've got to fill your tanks again, and they're caught there. And I know all of our producers are getting hit with it. We need to make sure that we can encourage the president to move faster to reach a resolution in the war with Iraq. I support the president's action taken in that operation that he's doing. I'm on armed services, and I have a focus on the threats that our country's facing, and Iran is definitely a threat to our country. But the president needs to stay strong, get this solved, and then we'll see those prices come down. You know, I remind folks, I'm worried about inflation, too. We all are. We're worried about inflation. But 3 years ago under Joe Biden, it was 9%. It's easy to point those things out.
0: Reporting from Husker Harvest Days, I'm Steve White.
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10: 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West Point Chamber Coffee tomorrow. St. Paul's Lutheran School will host that. It'll be at 10 a.m. coming up tomorrow morning. Also, if you're hungry for lunch tomorrow, St. Joseph's Catholic Church and their salad luncheon will be held over in Lyons. Serve that up from 11 until 1. Wide variety of salads, sandwiches, and desserts are on the menu for just $10. Walk-ins and carryouts are available at the St. Joseph's Catholic Church and their salad luncheon from 11 until 1. It is now time for an afternoon cash grain bid update. How did those cash grain bids wrap up on the corn and soybean side of things? Let's find out here on KTIC.
2: Here is a check on Thursday's cash grain bids. I'm Chad Moyer. Central Valley Ag 8120 at Randolph has corn at 466, soybeans 1270. Oakland East Hub has corn at 474, soybeans 1270. At Elgin, corn is 467 and soybeans 1265. Humphrey has corn at 476, soybeans 1270. Laurel has corn at 466, soybeans 1270. At Monroe, corn is 482, soybeans 1275. Royal has corn at 465, soybeans 1270. Wakefield is corn at 461, soybeans 1265. Hinton, Iowa has corn at 487, soybeans 1270. Cooperative Supply, Dodge, Howells, Lee, and Richland, corn at 478, soybeans 1275. Frontier Cooperative, Brainerd corn, 477, soybeans 1269. Columbus has corn at 486, soybeans 1267. David City soybeans 1270. At Mead, corn is 481, soybeans 1270. Schuyler has corn at 482, soybeans 1275. Wheat at 722. Weston has corn at 472, soybeans 1264. Yanka has corn at 478. Central Plains Milling at Howells has corn at 483, October 477. Norfolk Crush has soybeans 1370, October 1295. North Bend Grain, corn at 480, soybeans 1281. Schuyler Grain at Fremont, corn at 485, wheat at 789. At ADM Lincoln, soybeans 1370, October is 1305. ADM Columbus Corn at 501, October is 515. ADM Fremont soybeans 1370, October 1305. ADM Fremont Elevator corn at 488, soybeans 1290. ADM Wisner corn at 481, soybeans 1270. ADM Newman Grove has corn at 476, soybeans 1275. ADM at Enola has corn at 479, soybeans 1280. Lincoln Premium Poultry at the mill at Fremont, corn at 501, October 506. Michael Foods, Wakefield corn 486, Bloomfield corn at 466. Farmers Pride, Battle Creek corn 466, soybeans 1270. At Osmond, corn is 461, soybeans 1265. Wisner Farmers Elevator has corn at 480, October 485. Farmers Cooperative, Pilger, Winside, and Wayne corn at 468, soybeans 1274. Cargill Corn Milling at Blair has corn at 512, October is 505. Cargill Soy Processing, Sioux City, soybeans 1394 and October 1304. Cargill Ag Horizons at Albion, corn at 480 and soybeans 1274. Beamer Grain at Beamer, corn 466. Husker Ag Ethanol Plainview, corn at 481, October 491. Bungie Grain at Fremont, corn at 506, October 491. Soybeans 1295, October also 1295. Bungie at Council Bluffs has soybeans at 1394. October bid is 1294. At the Andersons Denison Ethanol, corn at 495, October 485. Heartland Cooperative, Mondamin corn 483, soybeans 1282. Woodbine has corn at 482, soybeans 1282. Mo Valley has corn at 485, soybeans 1284. And Council Bluffs has corn at 498, soybeans 1284. New Cooperative Inc., Onawa, Whiting, and Hornick, corn at 482, soybeans 1260. These prices are subject to change without notice. 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
10: It's E40 Country, KTIC. A couple of different holidays being celebrated today. Today is U.S. Constitution Day and Citizenship Day. Today we also celebrate National Monte Cristo Day. And today's also National Apple Dumpling Day. And I think everybody could use one of these. Today is National Professional House Cleaners Day. Those are a few of the holidays celebrated today here on the 17th day of September. Here in just a little bit, though, we'll check in with a Fox Business report. Then we'll come back with a little music from Crystal Gale, not too far away. You're at KTIC.
12: We're a mile north of Beamer here, and looks like we got about 90 hundreds. The left lane going south on Highway 9 out of Pender is blocked.
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19: The major averages ending higher and snapping a three-session losing streak as oil slides for a second day and bond yields retreat, lifting investor sentiment. On Wednesday, stocks fell after the Fed hiked interest rates for the first time in 3 years and signaled more tightening ahead. U.S. oil prices declined with West Texas Intermediate crude over $101 a barrel. Most all of the 11 S&P 500 sectors were higher, with tech the best performer, while consumer staples lagged. The Magnificent Seven big cap tech stocks were higher across the board, led by Tesla and Nvidia. And chip and memory stocks traded higher. The Dow winners, Caterpillar, Goldman Sachs, and Microsoft. The Dow decliners, Salesforce, Boeing, and Disney. The Dow up 316 points. The Nasdaq higher by 440. S&P 500 up 86. That's your Fox Business Report. I'm Hillary Barsky, invested in you.
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0: It's Crystal Gale and a little Halfway on Classic Country KTIC. Big congratulations to our friends over at the Harvest Moon Pumpkin Patch, located just north of Oakland. They were the recipient of our Thursday business blitz with those amazing sweet treats, courtesy of the Clarkson Bakery. I tell you, they are getting ready to open. Coming up tomorrow will be their first day of the season as the Harvest Moon Pumpkin Patch officially opening just north of Oakland. They have some brand new attractions you definitely want to check out. And again, if you're looking for some great fun, affordable entertainment, check out the Harvest Moon Pumpkin Patch located just north of Oakland off Highway 77. And hopefully they're enjoying those delicious kolaches. Here in a bit, we'll have a check of the forecast, and then we'll come back and squeeze in a little more ag information for you right here on KTIC.
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2: 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Call 402-909-6412. Scribner police are urging local car owners to lock your cars when not in use. This after reports of someone wearing a red shirt and shorts spotted going through vehicles parked on 9th Street in that community. Several law enforcement agencies also encourage residents to keep vehicles locked even if the vehicles are in the driveway. Avoid keeping anything of value in your vehicle. If you must, make sure that the valuables are out of sight. Beware of an uptick of thefts from vehicles as we approach the shopping season for the holidays as well. Just a reminder that the public open house put on by the Nebraska Department of Transportation regarding projects planned for the Pender area, it's tonight, 4 to 7 p.m. in the Pender Community Center. So you get a call, someone who says they're from your bank and they found fraudulent charges on your bank account and they need your account number to verify. But wait, if they really are from your bank, wouldn't they already have the needed numbers? That's a big red flag that indicates you're dealing with nefarious characters. Some variations on this theme will also have scammers telling you there are fines and you have to pay using a gift card and you have to do it right now, or tell you that you need to buy a new Social Security number. The Blair Police Department is cautioning us to never give out personal information in a call that we did not initiate. And if there are questions about an account, hang up and verify by calling that place directly. And you can always report it to your closest law enforcement agency. Volunteers are needed to help lay out 3,000 flags Saturday at 9 a.m. The location has been changed due to rain to Highway 275 South past Baumgars, the first driveway on the west side of Highway 275 in West Point. This is in preparation for the flag retirement ceremony on Sunday. All help will be appreciated. If you have questions, you can call Ken at 402-380-1566. That's 380-1566. Those are the latest stories from the KTIC News Center.
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0: Pretty nice, pleasant afternoon across the KTIC Lucidate area as we're seeing some sunshine at times. As again, temperature-wise, we're gradually warming up to that afternoon high today, right around 73. Tonight, 30% chance of showers, and we'll dip back down to a low of 64. As we roll to tomorrow, cloudy skies and some gradual clearing with a high of 84. Tomorrow night, a 40% chance of showers and storms. And again, we'll tip back down to a low of 64. For the weekend, chance for showers and thunderstorms on Saturday, a 40% chance and a high of 72. Saturday night, a chance for showers and storms, about a 40% chance and a low of 58. For your Sunday, a 40% chance of showers, cloudy skies with a high of 62. Sunday evening, chance for showers and a low right around 55. And then on Monday, a chance for showers, cloudy skies with a high of 59. Monday night, chance for showers and a low of 51. And by Tuesday, cloud cover still sticks around with a high of 62. That's your forecast. More weather information always available. 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

0: Did you know that in the 1980s, bacon almost disappeared from American life? What? Bacon? Be gone? The diet craze told everybody that fat was the enemy, and bacon sales completely tanked. For nearly a decade, bacon was something your grandparents ate, not something cool or modern. Then in 1992, the fast food chain took a risk. Hardee's put bacon on a burger and called it the Frisco Burger. It became a massive hit. Within months, every other fast food chain in America scrambled to add bacon to their menus. Like McDonald's, Burger King, Wendy's, all of a sudden bacon wasn't just breakfast anymore, it was everywhere. It was bacon bliss across America. One menu decision changed an entire industry. See what a little risk with a little bacon on top did? Heck, I'm getting hungry just reading this. So be listening on Mondays for your chance to win a $10 More Meat Monday gift certificate. 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
2: 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Well, on to the way in our Nebraska Extension Ag Almanac update. A new study shows that roasted soybeans could provide a good protein to alternative to distillers grains in beef cattle diets. 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
6: Satellite images and crop tours are useful tools. They give you information you didn't have before. But what's most important, especially in a year like this, is what's in the grain tank. Hi, this is Chad Moyer. Join me this harvest season as we follow the harvest across the region. 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Weighing in from around KTIC country is brought to you by Pender Grain and Pender and Mitchell Equipment of Atkinson and Humphrey.
7: Extension Almanac.
8: Producers looking for a high-protein alternative to distillers' grains might want to check out a new study from the University of Nebraska focusing on whole or roasted soybeans. UNL Animal Science Professor Jim McDonald talks about some of the key factors that the research uncovered and why whole or roasted soybeans would make an appropriate alternative to distillers' grains.

0: Really, from a nutritional standpoint, roasted soybeans are very interesting, and they're kind of fun to work with. You heat the entire soybean. You can crack it, but many times you just heat the entire soybean roughly to 300 degrees Fahrenheit, and you will get increase the bypass protein in the soybean itself. And of course, in either of those circumstances, if you're feeding whole soybeans or roasted soybeans, the fat is all still there. So you've got something that's about 20% fat. Smells good. Cattle seem to like it. So it's kind of fun to work with because it gives you a nice response. And, it's not something that you mind having around if you like the smell, and works really nice in a growing diet and even a finishing diet as well. So we looked at three inclusions of three different sources. Okay. So 7, 14, or 21% inclusion of roasted soybeans, whole soybeans, and distillers grains. Now, remember my previous comment that in this type of diet, about 15% distillers grains will meet the metabolizable protein requirement. So that 14% got us about to where we expected the MP requirement to be met. And if you just look at the distillers grains response, it was largely a flat line from there. A little bit of an increase from the negative control. Most of the response happened at 7%, which is typical. You'll see the largest single response in the first inclusion of the protein supplement, and then kind of leveled off from there. The whole soybeans, all of the response happened in the first inclusion. In fact, based on our data, I would say there's very little value in continuing to add whole soybeans, whole unprocessed soybeans, past, somewhere between 5 and 10%. In this case, the number was 7. I don't know that there's anything magical about that number, but somewhere between 5 and 10% soybeans. If you're going to use whole soybeans in this type of diet, I don't see an advantage in going beyond that. Distillers grains, right? As we would expect, kind of topped out at about 15%. Roasted soybeans were different. We continued to see a response through 21% inclusion. Presumably, we were able to utilize the bypass protein as a protein source, but then I think the fat in combination between the protein profile and the fat profile of those roasted soybeans gave us an additional response over either the distillers grains or the whole soybeans. The microbes should not have been deficient in nitrogen in any of the diets. And then we displaced corn from an economic standpoint. You're comparing a protein source to corn, but knowing that you're bringing in a bypass protein source in these growing calves, where that's often the first limiting nutrient in terms of their growth.
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4: In college football, North Carolina defensive coordinator Steve Belichick resigned today, coinciding with the conclusion of a university investigation into the program that found, quote, certain actions that demonstrated a disregard for the university's values and standards of conduct, unquote. In the NFL, Atlanta Falcons quarterbacks Michael Penix Jr. and Cooper Rush were full participants in practice today. Tua Tagovailoa did not practice. New England Patriots running back Travion Henderson told reporters, quote, "I'm ready to go," unquote, for Sunday's game against the Steelers. Henderson missed last Thursday's loss at Seattle because of a right ankle injury. And in Major League Baseball, the Los Angeles Dodgers clinched their fifth consecutive National League West title with an 8-2 victory at Cincinnati. It's the Dodgers' 13th divisional title in the last 14 years.
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It's Garth Brooks and a little rodeo on Classic Country KTIC. Garth staying busy on his Blame It All on My Roots Arena Tour. Check out his website for a full list of tour dates. Top of the hour, Fox News coming up in just a little bit. We'll also have a check of the forecast. What's the weather going to be like for the West Point Car Show this upcoming weekend? Details will be on the way. But right now, it's Glenn Campbell and the Rhinestone Cowboy on a Thursday afternoon at KTIC.

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1: 47 days to the midterms. I'm Lisa Brady, Fox News, and cost of living is still getting top billing.
2: Sometimes when something is a political problem, the people in power ignore it. Here, officials are not ignoring the political problems caused by high prices. They are asking voters, though, to have some patience.
1: Fox's Peter Ducey at the White House, which is defending a Trump agenda Democrats say is failing. Many Democrats and some Republicans in Congress also pushing for AI restrictions, while the Trump administration argues AI labs should take responsibility for safety. NVIDIA CEO Jensen Huang echoing that after a meeting today with AI leaders and Britain's King Charles in Scotland following recent incidents of AI models going rogue during testing.
3: Those incidents are that as we move from labs to product development, the companies have to become much more rigorous in testing and securing and making sure that the products are ready for use before it's released.
1: OpenAI admitting more incidents of AI models misbehaving during tests and releasing a new framework on transparency. Meantime, the OpenAI CEO, among the tech leaders, now expected to attend a White House state dinner next week for China's president. A new report accuses the U.S. of possible war crimes in Iran.
4: Human rights experts commissioned by the United Nations say they found reasonable grounds to believe the U.S. committed war crimes in two strikes on Iran. They include a missile attack that hit a school in the southern city Minab. Iran state media says 168 people were killed, most of them children. The UN fact finders say there's evidence of indiscriminate attacks resulting in civilian deaths.
1: Fox's Jonathan Savage. Pentagon findings have not been released. The U.S. military says it does not target civilians. 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
9: I'm Connie Green in the KTIC News Center, which is sponsored by TNT Coins in Fremont. Those who frequently drive in the Pender area may want to attend a special open house this evening put on by the Nebraska Department of Transportation. That open house runs between 4 and 7 p.m. at the Pender Community Center, 614 Main Street. Iowa's unemployment rate for August was unchanged from July, according to the Iowa Workforce Development. The Hawkeye State is at 3.2%, the national rate 4.1%. Scribner police are urging car owners to lock your cars when not in use. This after reports of someone spotted going through vehicles parked on 9th Street. Those are the latest stories from the KTIC News Center.
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1: We're a mile north of Beamer here, and looks like we got about 90 hundreds.
2: The left lane going south on Highway 9 out of Pender is blocked.
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6: Pretty nice, pleasant afternoon across the KTIC Lucidate area as we're seeing some sunshine at times. As again, temperature-wise, we're gradually warming up to that afternoon high today, right around 73. Tonight, 30% chance of showers, and we'll dip back down to a low of 64. As we roll to tomorrow, cloudy skies and some gradual clearing with a high of 84. Tomorrow night, a 40% chance of showers and storms. And again, we'll tip back down to a low of 64. For the weekend, chance for showers and thunderstorms on Saturday, a 40% chance and a high of 72. Saturday night, a chance for showers and storms, about a 40% chance and a low of 58. For your Sunday, a 40% chance of showers, cloudy skies with a high of 62. Sunday evening, chance for showers and a low right around 55. And then on Monday, a chance for showers, cloudy skies with a high of 59. Monday night, chance for showers and a low of 51. And by Tuesday, cloud cover still sticks around with a high of 62. That's your forecast. More weather information always available. 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
6: 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Coming up in just a little bit, Ag Information is back with our friends from the Rural Radio Network as we can officially put a wrap to Husker Harvest Days. Is that officially wrapped up now? Just west of Grand Island, now the cleanup gets underway. Right now it's Reba McEntire, Can't Even Get the Blues on KTIC.

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2: 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Household Hazardous Waste Collection event tomorrow at the Blair Recycling Center. An opportunity to get rid of that old paint, pesticides, herbicide, old oil, cleaning chemicals, yard chemicals, antifreeze, things like that. You can get rid of it tomorrow at the Blair Recycling Center. It's the Household Hazardous Waste Collection event that'll run from 2 in until 5. And also, Household Hazardous Waste Collection event will take place on Saturday as well. That'll be from 9 to 11 in North Bend, just south of the city park. And then also in Walled Hill that same day from 1 to 3. And again, if you like further details on these events, check out our events tab at kticradio.com. We have the full details if you like more information.
3: Good day, everyone. This is Bartley Brogan with USDA Market News Service with your closing livestock market report for today, Thursday, September 17th. Starting off in Nebraska, negotiated cash head count for the day so far, 11,617 head. Week to date total, 19,429 head. Negotiated grid head count for the day so far, 1,638 head. Week to date total, 3,207 head. So far, early live purchases in Nebraska trading 222 to 223, mostly 223. However, the live is not enough for an adequate market test currently. Last established market test in Nebraska, live purchases last week still mostly 223 to 224. For the dress purchases, today trading steady compared to Wednesday, mostly at the 350 level. Moving on, box beef cutout closings. Choice cutout today, $372.15. This would be down $3.66 for the day. Select cutout closed at $351.88. That would be $2.69 lower for the day, putting the choice select spread at $20.27. There have been 101 loads traded for the day so far, 68 choice, 9 select, 24 trimmings and grindings. Looking at the cutter cow cutout current value, $332.61. This would be down $1.77 from yesterday's close. With boneless processing beef, there have been 6 loads traded nationally for the day, hiding off all value. From a typical slaughter steer for today was estimated at $15.06 per hundredweight, live down a nickel when compared to last. On livestock slaughter under federal inspection, cattle slaughtered today 107,000. Last week, 109,000. Year ago, 113,000. Week to date total, 420,000. Previous week, day and steers and heifers, 83,000. Cows and bulls, 19,000. Hogs today, 493,000. Last week, also 493,000. Year ago, 475,000. Week to date total, 1,951,000. On the National Daily Pork Report, there have been 278 loads. A carcass is valued at $87.54. This would be up $1.19 from yesterday's close. With the National Daily Direct Hog Report, there were 45 negotiated sales. Due to confidentiality issues, prices are currently not being reported, with the 5-day rolling average dress price at $83.70. This has been the USDA Market News Service. Have a great rest of your day.
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0: That's Gary Stewart. Guess what? She's acting single, and I'm acting a double on 840 Country KTIC. It's a busy weekend at the West Point Community Theater as they are holding the Missoula Children's Theater Acting Camp that is taking place throughout the week. And, of course, they're getting ready for their performances for that coming up Saturday morning at 10 a.m. and then Saturday afternoon at 2 o'clock. Also, the West Point Community Theater will hold their Margarita Garden behind the theater, and that'll take place on Sunday in conjunction with the West Point Car Show. So, again, if you're looking for a really good margarita, you can check out the West Point Community Theater Margarita Garden this Sunday from 11 until 3, all part of the fun with the West Point Car Show. 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
2: I'm Jeff Foxtel. There will be high school volleyball tonight over on our sister station, 107.9 The Bull. It'll be Wisner-Pilliger hosting North Bend Central at 7:30. Elsewhere, it is Clarkson at Humphrey Lindsay. Guardian Angel Central Catholic is at O'Neill. Logan View Scribner-Snyder is at Howells Dodge. Lions Decatur Northeast is at Cedar Bluffs. West Point Beamer hosts Madison. Lee entertains Meade. Pender is at Wakefield. Takima Herman is at Louisville. Oakland Craig hosts Wahoo, and Bancroft Rosalie plays host to Winnebago. In high school softball action today, it is NEN at Highway 91. North Bend Central is at Ponca. Takima Herman hosts Omaha Burke, and Logan View Scribner Snyder has a triangular with Platteview and South Sioux City, and that triangular has been moved. It is being played in South Sioux City. A trio of Saturday marquee home games highlights Nebraska 2026-2027 Big Ten Conference men's basketball schedule announced yesterday. The three Saturday marquee home games are against Michigan State on January 2nd, Iowa on January 16th, and Indiana on February 6th. The Huskers host Minnesota in the regular season finale on Sunday, March 7th. The Nebraska women's basketball team learned its dates for its 18-game conference home schedule yesterday. The Huskers will complete their non-conference schedule with three games leading up to the holiday break before opening Big Ten home action against Washington on Tuesday, December 29th. The Huskers will close conference play with back-to-back road games at Rutgers on February 24th and Indiana on February 27th. The Big East portion of Creighton's women's basketball schedule was announced today, with the Blue Jays opening conference play against the defending national champion UConn Huskies in Storrs, Connecticut on December 16th. The schedule features a true round-robin Big East slate of 20 games. Four of the Blue Jays' first five Big East games will be on the road as Creighton travels to DePaul for a contest on December 20th before opening the home slate against Butler on December 22nd. Following the holiday break, Creighton goes east once more for an extended trip facing Seton Hall in New Jersey on December 30th and battling Georgetown in the nation's capital on January 2nd. The Bellevue volleyball team hosts Montana Tech tonight. The Bruins enter the contest with an 8-2 record. First service slated for 6 p.m. And Tuesday and Wednesday's Omaha Storm Chasers and Iowa Cubs games at Warner Park were postponed due to the weather. The two teams are set to play tonight at 6:35 p.m. with a doubleheader tomorrow beginning at 5:05 p.m. I'm Jeff Axtell. Get more sports anytime at KTIC.

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2: I'm Connie Green in the KTIC News Center, which is sponsored by TNT Coins in Fremont, buying and appraising coins, jewelry, silver, and collectibles. Scrivener police are urging local car owners to lock your vehicles when not in use. This after reports of someone wearing a red shirt and shorts spotted going through cars parked on 9th Street in that community. Several law enforcement agencies also encourage residents to keep vehicles locked even if the vehicles are in your driveway. Avoid keeping anything of value in that vehicle. If you must, make sure it is out of sight. Also beware of an uptick of thefts from vehicles as we approach the shopping season for the holidays. A flag retirement ceremony is coming up this Sunday. Organizers moved the original time due to weather, and it looks like weather will play a role in this event as well. KTIC's Doug Anderson has the story.
3: Doug Anderson, glad to be back with you here on KTIC. As today we're joined by Ken Haniel, as he is helping organize a flag retirement ceremony scheduled to be held on the 4th of July, but due to the rain, they were unable to have that. But now it is set for Sunday, September 20th.
4: I'll have a 40-foot A-frame set up that we will drape flags on. Plan on starting about 9 o'clock on Saturday. We have over 3,000 flags at this point. Let's just do the math. If 10 of us are down there to do it, that's 300 flags apiece. So I really need volunteers. Come for an hour, come for two.
3: Ceremony is going to take place coming up on Sunday, September 20th. That'll take place at noon. And once again, due to the recent rain, they've had to change the location. That is going to be happening once again on Highway 275, just south past Baumgars. It's the first driveway on the west side of Highway 275. And again, that'll do it for this update here on KTIC.
2: Thank you, Doug. A missing man ceremony to mark National Prisoner of War and Missing in Action Recognition Day is tomorrow afternoon in Craig, Nebraska, starting at 5:30. A walk is slated to begin at 6, a silent lap at the Craig Park. Following that, the missing man ceremony to honor POWMIA veterans. Iowa's unemployment rate for August was unchanged from July figures, according to the Iowa Workforce Development Agency. The total number of unemployed Iowans is at 54,700. That unemployment rate for the Hawkeye State is at a steady 3.2%, the national rate 4.1%. Those are the latest stories from the KTIC News Center.
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1: Pretty nice, pleasant afternoon across the KTIC Lucidate area as we're seeing some sunshine at times. As again, temperature-wise, we're gradually warming up to that afternoon high today, right around 73. Tonight, 30% chance of showers, and we'll dip back down to a low of 64. As we roll to tomorrow, cloudy skies and some gradual clearing with a high of 84. Tomorrow night, a 40% chance of showers and storms. And again, we'll tip back down to a low of 64. For the weekend, chance for showers and thunderstorms on Saturday, a 40% chance and a high of 72. Saturday night, a chance for showers and storms, about a 40% chance and a low of 58. For your Sunday, a 40% chance of showers, cloudy skies with a high of 62. Sunday evening, chance for showers and a low right around 55. And then on Monday, a chance for showers, cloudy skies with a high of 59. Monday night, chance for showers and a low of 51. And by Tuesday, cloud cover still sticks around with a high of 62. That's your forecast. More weather information always available. 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
1: It's 840 Country, KTIC. Getting ready for the flag retirement ceremony here in West Point. They'll be taking the time to drape all those flags this upcoming Saturday morning, starting at 9 a.m. Now, remember, the location has been moved due to the rain. They're going to do it right along Highway 275, just south of Baumgars, at the first driveway on the west side of Highway 275. And again, they'll start draping those flags Saturday morning at 9 a.m. They have over 3,000 flags that is going to be part of this flag retirement ceremony. So the more the volunteers that can help out, the more help it would be greatly appreciated. That, of course, the ceremony will take place on Sunday, and that will be at noon. On the way here in just a little bit, your Ag PhD update. But right now, let's get to those daily cash grain bids this afternoon here at KTIC.
3: Here is a check on Thursday's cash grain bids. I'm Chad Moyer. Central Valley Ag 8120 at Randolph has corn at 466, soybeans 1270. Oakland East Hub has corn at 474, soybeans 1270. At Elgin, corn is 467 and soybeans 1265. Humphrey has corn at 476, soybeans 1270. Laurel has corn at 466, soybeans 1270. At Monroe, corn is 482, soybeans 1275. Royal has corn at 465, soybeans 1270. Wakefield is corn at 461, soybeans 1265. Hinton, Iowa has corn at 487, soybeans 1270. Cooperative Supply, Dodge, Howells, Lee, and Richland, corn at 478, soybeans 1275. Frontier Cooperative, Brainerd corn, 477, soybeans 1269. Columbus has corn at 486, soybeans 1267. David City soybeans 1270. At Mead, corn is 481, soybeans 1270. Schuyler has corn at 482, soybeans 1275. Wheat at 722. Weston has corn at 472, soybeans 1264. Yanka has corn at 478. Central Plains Milling at Howells has corn at 483, October 477. Norfolk Crush has soybeans 1370, October 1295. North Bend Grain, corn at 480, soybeans 1281. Schuyler Grain at Fremont, corn at 485, wheat at 789. At ADM Lincoln, soybeans 1370, October is 1305. ADM Columbus Corn at 501, October is 515. ADM Fremont soybeans 1370, October

or 1305, ADM Fremont Elevator, corn at 488, soybeans 1290, ADM Wisner, corn at 481, soybeans 1270, ADM Newman Grove has corn at 476, soybeans 1275, ADM and Enola has corn at 479, soybeans 1280. Lincoln Premium Poultry at the mill at Fremont, corn at 501, October 506. Michael Foods, Wakefield corn 486, Bloomfield corn at 466, Farmers Pride Battle Creek, corn 466, soybeans 1270, and Osmond corn is 461, soybeans 1265. Wisner

0: 505. 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Corn at $4.80 and soybeans, $12.74. Beamer Grain at Beamer. Corn, $4.66. 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Corn at $4.81, October, $4.91. Bungie Grain at Fremont. Corn at $5.06, October, $4.91. Soybeans, $12.95, October, also $12.95. Bungie at Council Bluffs has soybeans at $13.94. October bid is $12.94. At the Andersons, Denison Ethanol, corn at $4.95, October $4.85. Heartland Cooperative, Mont Damon corn $4.83, soybeans $12.82. Woodbine has corn at $4.82, soybeans $12.82. Mole Valley has corn at $4.85, soybeans $12.84. And Council Bluffs has corn at $4.98, soybeans $12.84. New Cooperative Inc., Ottawa, Whiting, and Hornick, corn at $4.82, soybeans $12.60. 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

0: It's Brooks and Dunn, and we're doing a little boot scootin' boogie here on a Thursday afternoon. Been a pretty pleasant afternoon compared to the last couple of days where it was kind of rainy and dreary. Well, sounds like more rain could be on the way. We'll keep our eyes on that and keep you in touch. Also, before we put a wrap to the show, we're going to try to squeeze in a little music from Johnny Horton at a Fox Sports update not too far off as well here at Classic Country KTIC.
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5: In college football, North Carolina defensive coordinator Steve Belichick resigned today, coinciding with the conclusion of a university investigation into the program that found, quote, certain actions that demonstrated a disregard for the university's values and standards of conduct, unquote. In the NFL, Atlanta Falcons quarterbacks Michael Penix Jr. and Cooper Rush were full participants in practice today. Tua Tagovailoa did not practice. New England Patriots running back Travion Henderson told reporters, quote, I'm ready to go, unquote, for Sunday's game against the Steelers. Henderson missed last Thursday's loss at Seattle due to a right ankle injury. In Major League Baseball, the Los Angeles Dodgers clinched their fifth consecutive National League West Championship with an 8-2 victory at Cincinnati, the Dodgers' 13th division title in the last 14 years.
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6: Nebraska football is off to a 2-0 start. I'm Kyle Crooks, the voice of the Huskers. Nebraska stays at home this Saturday for a second straight night game at Memorial Stadium and clash with a top 10 FCS program in North Dakota. 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

It's the legendary Johnny Horton of the Battle of New Orleans on Classic Country KTIC. Enjoy the rest of your Thursday evening. Don't forget, Gordon Deal will be back with you from 5 to 7 tomorrow morning. Connie Green from 7 to 9. J.D. Gibbs will join you, and then I'll be back with you tomorrow afternoon. As we get you through a Friday and get you closer to a very busy weekend across the KTIC listening area. We'll talk again soon. We'll leave you with a little music from Tammy Wynette here on KTIC.

0: Max Plus out there, what we're doing is we're helping to keep that phosphorus and that potassium more available next spring as you plant that crop and want it to get off to a fast start.
1: Tom, is this fertilizer a spring-only fertilizer, or could we consider it yet this fall?
0: We'd start applying it after the crop is off in the fall. That way we get it into the soil and get it working right away, and then we also do it all the way through next spring.
1: That's Tom Stanton, the head of Red Star Fertilizer. 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
3: Increasing clouds expected this evening. Scattered showers and storms come in too, with a low around 63, and it will be breezy. Warmer for Friday, a high around 84 with partly sunny skies and breezy still. Lighter winds into Friday night. Areas of showers and storms come in. Could see a few strong to severe storms with mostly cloudy skies and a low in the mid-60s. Cooler into Saturday, a high around 72, mostly cloudy with areas of showers and storms. Then into Saturday night, areas of showers and storms continue, a low around 58 and mostly cloudy. Temperatures will cool even more into Sunday, a high around 62, cloudy with a chance of rain showers. A low in the mid-50s Sunday night, mostly cloudy with a continued chance of rain. Then for Monday, a chance of showers and storms, cloudy skies, we top out in the upper 50s. Isolate activity still Monday night, mostly cloudy with a low around 51. A high of 60 forecasts on Tuesday and mostly cloudy. Temperatures bottom out around 50 as we head toward Tuesday night and staying mostly cloudy. Isolate showers and storms are back Wednesday, a high of 63. I'm weatherology meteorologist Regina Kroll, and that's KTIC weather on Classic Country KTIC.
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11: 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The Nebraska University of Nebraska Lincoln Block and Bridal Club is hosting its annual Steak Fry event. That'll be Friday, September 18th. It'll be at the Animal Science Complex, East Campus, UNL in Lincoln, 5 to 7 p.m. Presale meal tickets can be purchased for $12 at the UNL Marketplace or $15 at the door. It's a steak, cheesy potatoes, beans, chips, cookies, to-go containers available. The proceeds help the club pay for their educational opportunities. West Point FFA alumni and supporters will be hosting a tailgate before the West Point Beamer football game this Friday. The tailgate starts at 5:30 p.m. near the concession stand, West Point Beamer football field next to the high school in West Point. The menu includes mac and cheese with barbecue pulled pork, along with sides, cookie, water, free will donations accepted. Also, the West Point Beamer High School Natural Resources class and the West Point FFA are hosting a Know Your Well event on Friday evening, September 18th. Landowners, rural residents, those with a private well are invited to bring a clean sample of their well water, have it tested for nitrates free of charge. There'll also be more information about tracking water quality. The Know Your Well testing runs from 6 p.m. until the end of the first quarter of the football game. The event is being done in partnership with the Lower Elkhorn NRD. If you're looking for something different to do on a September weekend, consider taking the self-guided tour of Iowa's historic barns. Iowa Barn Foundation holding its 26th annual All-State Barn Tour this Saturday and Sunday. Over 100 barns across the state will be featured, some in western Iowa as well. Taylor County, Carroll, Shelby, Pottawatomie County, Ida, Plymouth County as well. Details at iowabarnfoundation.org. Cattle producers can learn to calculate their cost of production and evaluate potential returns during a couple of free virtual trainings this month hosted by the UNL Center for Ag Profitability. The training will show participants how to use the Ag Budget Calculator program. 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The trainings take place on September 21st, 12:30, and also September 23rd at 6:30 p.m. You can get more information at cap.unl.edu. Direct link to the training is up on my blog. Iowa State University Extension and the Biosystems Engineering Team will host the 2026 Iowa Grain Harvest Webinar on Monday, September 21st, 12 noon. Planned for grain producers and anyone with an interest in this fall's grain harvest. Talk a little bit about grain quality concerns, potential issues, harvest losses, equipment setup, planning for successful grain storage as well. Free to attend, click the link up on the farm calendar to get registered. 2026 Nebraska Farmers Union Fall District Meeting schedule is out. The District 6 Fall Meeting is on September 21st in Fremont, 6 p.m. This District 7 Meeting is September 23rd in Norfolk. And then the District 5 Meeting is going to be September 29th in Lincoln. Details, contact information again up on the blog. The Nebraska Beef Council Board of Directors will conduct their regular board meeting virtually. It's set for September 23rd at 12 noon. Review and discuss the draft of the fiscal year 26-27 marketing plan. Get an update on board of director elections as well. Nebraska Department of Agriculture and Legal Aid Nebraska hosting a farm and ranch clinic in Norfolk again. Your opportunity to sit down one-on-one with an ag law attorney or an ag financial counselor. That is coming up on Tuesday, September 29th in Norfolk. To reserve a time spot, call the Nebraska Farm Hotline, 800-464-0258, 800-464-0258. For more information on these and other items, check the website, go online to kticradio.com, click on events, and then click on the farm calendar. I'm Chad Moyer, reporting on KTIC.
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21: In college football, North Carolina defensive coordinator Steve Belichick resigned today, coinciding with the conclusion of a university investigation into the program that found, quote, certain actions that demonstrated a disregard for the university's values and standards of conduct, unquote. In Major League Baseball, the Los Angeles Dodgers clinched their fifth consecutive National League West Championship with an 8-2 victory at Cincinnati. It's the Dodgers' 13th division title in the last 14 years. In the NFL, Atlanta Falcons quarterbacks Michael Penix Jr. and Cooper Rush were both full participants in practice today. Tua Tagovailoa did not practice. Bengals quarterback Joe Burrow, a limited participant in practice because of a back injury. Vikings quarterback Kyler Murray, also a limited participant in practice today because of a concussion.
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2: I'm John Saucier. The United States is facing a critical munitions shortage as this war with Iran continues. Pentagon officials calling on Congress to increase defense spending and support President Trump's $1.5 trillion defense budget. Michael Duffy is Undersecretary of War for Acquisition and Sustainment on Fox Business.
3: To create a long-term demand signal, to triple or quadruple the production of some of our most exquisite munitions so that we ensure that we not only have the supply that we need for the future fight, but that we have the defense industrial base that will be able to continually sustain that force into the future.
2: This comes as human rights experts commissioned by the UN's top human rights body say they found reasonable grounds to believe the United States committed war crimes in two strikes in Iran, including on a school. The fact-finding mission on Iran, made up of independent experts, was created in 2022 by the Human Rights Council of the UN's top human rights body. 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
11: Temperatures fall back to around 63 tonight with mostly cloudy skies, scattered showers and storms, and breezy conditions, too. Warmer for Friday, a high around 84 with partly sunny skies and breezy still. Lighter winds into Friday night. Areas of showers and storms come in. Could see a few strong to severe storms with mostly cloudy skies and a low in the mid-60s. Cooler into Saturday, a high around 72, mostly cloudy with areas of showers and storms. Then into Saturday night, areas of showers and storms continue, a low around 58 and mostly cloudy. Temperatures will cool even more into Sunday, a high around 62, cloudy with a chance of rain showers. A low in the mid-50s Sunday night, mostly cloudy with a continued chance of rain. Then for Monday, a chance of showers and storms, cloudy skies, we top out in the upper 50s. Isolated activity still Monday night, mostly cloudy with a low around 51. A high of 60 forecasts on Tuesday and mostly cloudy. Temperatures bottom out around 50 as we head toward Tuesday night and staying mostly cloudy. Isolated showers and storms are back Wednesday, a high of 63. I'm weatherology meteorologist Regina Kroll, and that's KTIC weather on Classic Country KTIC.
12: I'm Susan Lee, and this is the Fox Business Report.
1: The major averages ending higher and snapping a three-session losing streak as oil slides for a second day and bond yields retreat, lifting investor sentiment. On Wednesday, stocks dropped after the Fed hiked interest rates for the first time in 3 years and signaled that more tightening was on the way. Treasury yields fell as inflation pressures eased, with a 10-year yield falling back below 5%. Most all of the 11 S&P 500 sectors were higher, with tech the best performer while financials lagged. The Magnificent Seven big cap tech stocks were higher across the board, led by Tesla and Nvidia. Chip and memory stocks traded higher despite fresh concerns about a slowdown in the development of artificial intelligence. The Dow up 316 points, the Nasdaq higher by 440, S&P 500 up 86. That's your Fox Business Report. I'm Hillary Barsky, invested in you.
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2: The Los Angeles Dodgers today clinched their fifth consecutive National League West Championship with an 8-2 victory at Cincinnati. It's the Dodgers' 13th division title in the last 14 years. The Tampa Bay Rays defeated the Athletics 10-1 for their sixth straight win. The San Diego Padres victorious at Colorado 3-2 for their 10th victory in their last 11 games. In the NFL, Atlanta Falcons quarterbacks Michael Penix Jr. and Cooper Rush were full participants in practice today. Tua Tagovailoa did not practice. Cincinnati Bengals quarterback Joe Burrow was a limited participant in practice because of a back injury. Minnesota Vikings quarterback Kyler Murray was a limited participant in practice today because of a concussion. And finally, Los Angeles Chargers receiver Ladd McConkey also did not practice today because of a rib injury.
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3: 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After picking up their first win of the season last week against Summerlin, the Cadets will look to make it two in a row against the Pirates. 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
1: Criminal charges filed. I'm Lisa Lacera, Fox News. The initial court appearance for the driver accused in a deadly bus crash in California.
2: L.A. County District Attorney Nathan Hochman says Bailey Lynn Rios faces second-degree murder, driving under the influence, and reckless

0: driving charges.
1: She will be looking at a maximum sentence of life in prison.
0: The 36-year-old is accused of being impaired by drugs when she slammed her Ford Expedition into a Metro bus Tuesday,
1: killing two individuals, Daniel Castillo and Gage Rita.
0: Hochman noting five others were injured, two seriously, but not revealing what drugs are allegedly involved.
1: Her bail has been set at $4.1 million, and to our knowledge, she has not made bail at this point.
0: Adding he believes Rios will be arraigned Friday.
2: Fox's Christian Goodwin in Los Angeles. The crash led to another deadly incident when a newscopter crashed to the ground, killing both people on board and one person on the ground. An F-16 pilot safely ejected before the fighter jet crashed this afternoon in rural Michigan during a training exercise, sending plumes of smoke into the sky and triggering brief evacuations for people who live nearby, after police said hazardous chemicals spilled from the wreckage. A federal judge says officials at the Kennedy Center have to give 30 days notice before they do anything to the facility as the center director tries to close over safety issues.
3: The ruling comes after the Kennedy Center's director and COO announced it was closing for 7 days because of risks to public safety. That was based on an inspection of the roof terrace canopy and a partial ceiling collapse earlier this month. The announcement of the closure came after board member Democratic Congresswoman Joyce Beatty asked the court to stop what she called an unlawful closing. The board voted earlier this week to temporarily close after the judge blocked them from putting President Trump's name on the building, saying only Congress can decide to do that.
2: Fox's Jessica Rosenthal. 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
12: Temperatures fall back to around 63 tonight with mostly cloudy skies, scattered showers and storms, and breezy conditions too. Warmer for Friday, a high around 84 with partly sunny skies and breezy still. Lighter winds into Friday night, areas of showers and storms come in, could see a few strong to severe storms with mostly cloudy skies and low in the mid-60s. Cooler into Saturday, a high around 72, mostly cloudy with areas of showers and storms. Then into Saturday night, areas of showers and storms continue, a low around 58 and mostly cloudy. Temperatures will cool even more into Sunday, a high around 62, cloudy with a chance of rain showers. A low in the mid-50s Sunday night, mostly cloudy with a continued chance of rain. Then for Monday, a chance of showers and storms, cloudy skies, we top out in the upper 50s. Isolate activity still Monday night, mostly cloudy with a low around 51. A high of 60 forecasts on Tuesday and mostly cloudy. Temperatures bottom out around 50 as we head toward Tuesday night and staying mostly cloudy. Isolate showers and storms are back Wednesday, a high of 63. I'm weatherology meteorologist Regina Kroll, and that's KTIC weather on Classic Country KTIC.
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7: Week 2 of the NFL kicks off with Thursday Night Football between the Lions and the Bills, and it all starts at 8:15 p.m. Eastern Time. And this just in, Bills defensive tackle Ed Oliver suffered a hip injury during pregame workouts. He is out for tonight's game. Other news out of the NFL, Chargers wide receiver Ladd McConkey did not practice for a second straight day due to a rib injury, making it unlikely that he will be available for Week 2 against the Raiders. Raiders tight end Brock Bowers did not practice. He hasn't practiced since the surgery. In Major League Baseball, the Dodgers have done it again.
8: Swung on and missed, strike three. And for the 13th time in the last 14 years, the Dodgers are champions of the National League Western Division. The Dodgers get it done, defeating the Reds 8-2, and once again clinching the National League West title.
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2: Week two of the NFL kicks off with Thursday Night Football between the Lions and the Bills, and it all starts at 8:15 p.m. Eastern Time. And this just in, Bills defensive tackle Ed Oliver suffered a hip injury during pregame workouts. He is out for tonight's game. Other news out of the NFL, Chargers wide receiver Ladd McConkey did not practice for a second straight day due to a rib injury, making it unlikely that he will be available for week two against the Raiders. Raiders tight end Brock Bowers did not practice. He hasn't practiced since the surgery. In Major League Baseball, the Dodgers have done it again.
3: Swung on and missed, strike three. And for the 13th time in the last 14 years, the Dodgers are champions of the National League Western Division. The Dodgers get it done, defeating the Reds 8-2, and once again, clinching the National League West title.
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1: Nebraska football is off to a 2-0 start. I'm Kyle Crooks, the voice of the Huskers. 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
3: Fox News, I'm Carmen Roberts. A federal judge orders the Kennedy Center to give 30 days notice before making any physical changes to the building, including demolition. That order follows the Trump-appointed board's vote to close the center for repairs.
4: Kennedy Center Director and COO Matt Floca said the center has to close for at least 7 days due to acute risks to public safety resulting from continued structural deterioration.
3: Fox's Jessica Rosenthal. President Trump plans to meet with Persian Gulf allies on the sidelines of next week's UN General Assembly meeting in New York City as Iran tries to keep pressure on the global energy markets.
5: The country's proxy forces in Yemen, the Houthis, are continuing to ramp up the conflict against government forces and Saudi Arabia.
3: Fox's Trey Yingston, Tel Aviv. And the LA Dodgers clinched their fifth consecutive NL West title. 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
9: 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We could be looking at further pain at the gas pump after Saudi Arabia closed a critical east-west pipeline when it was damaged in an attack. 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
10: Temperatures fall back to around 63 tonight with mostly cloudy skies, scattered showers and storms, and breezy conditions too. Warmer for Friday, a high around 84 with partly sunny skies and breezy still. Lighter winds into Friday night. Areas of showers and storms come in. Could see a few strong to severe storms with mostly cloudy skies and a low in the mid-60s. Cooler into Saturday, a high around 72, mostly cloudy with areas of showers and storms. Then into Saturday night, areas of showers and storms continue, a low around 58 and mostly cloudy. Temperatures will cool even more into Sunday, a high around 62, cloudy with a chance of rain showers. A low in the mid-50s Sunday night, mostly cloudy with a continued chance of rain. Then for Monday, a chance of showers and storms, cloudy skies, we top out in the upper 50s. Isolated activity still Monday night, mostly cloudy with a low around 51. A high of 60 forecasts on Tuesday and mostly cloudy. Temperatures bottom out around 50 as we head toward Tuesday night and staying mostly cloudy. Isolated showers and storms are back Wednesday, a high of 63. I'm weatherology meteorologist Regina Kroll, and that's KTIC weather on Classic Country KTIC.
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1: Did you know that in the 1980s, bacon almost disappeared from American life? 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Like McDonald's, Burger King, Wendy's, all of a sudden bacon wasn't just breakfast anymore, it was everywhere. 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One menu decision changed an entire industry. 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
1: 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They pitched two songs of Dennis's that year to me. And Buddy Cannon, my producer, he kept Double Wide, and he let the other song go away and let somebody else cut it. And like I said, man, I wanted that song so bad after it came out on radio and I heard it. And 2 years later, going down the road, I told my wife, it came on the radio. I said, well, we should have got that song. She said, you did. I said, what do you mean? She said, well, that song was on the CD they pitched you with Queen of My Double Wide Trailer, and Buddy let it go. And it was John Deere Green.
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3: Week 2 of the NFL kicks off at 8:15 p.m. Eastern Time as the Bills will be hosting the Lions for Thursday Night Football. Bills defensive tackle Ed Oliver suffered a hip injury during pregame workouts. He is out for tonight's matchup. Rams defensive tackle Aaron Donald is a full participant in practice today, and the team is hopeful that he will play Monday night against the Giants. Bengals quarterback Joe Burrow was a limited participant in practice because of his back injury. Vikings quarterback Kyler Murray was a limited participant due to a concussion. In college football, North Carolina defensive coordinator Steve Belichick resigned, coinciding with the conclusion of the university's investigation into the program that found, quote, certain actions that demonstrated a disregard for the university's values and standards of conduct. In baseball, the Dodgers have won the division for a fifth straight year after beating the Reds in Cincinnati 8-2.
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4: The Senate Ag Committee advances the Farm Bill, including E15. I'm Steve White of the Rural Radio Network, and I had a chance to catch up with Senator Deb Fischer, who serves on that committee.
5: I think it's extremely important, obviously, you know, rural America, rural Nebraska, our ag producers are really struggling now, and we need to update the Farm Bill. It came due, you know, in 2018. We've been working under that, and we needed to update it, and Republicans were solid and together, and we were able to get it out of committee.
6: And importantly, E15 is something that you've worked on for many, many years and is included in this. The House has passed its E15 legislation. Are you hopeful that we can finally get something worked out there that we can get to the president's desk?
5: Oh, of course. You know, I'm just really, really proud that we were able to lead that effort here from my office and from Nebraska to get that across the line, working with, obviously, Senator Bozeman on Ag Committee. I really appreciate his support of that. He put in the bill that we wrote and got it in there. Working with Shelley Moore Capito, she was a co-sponsor of my bill the last several years, and she's chairman of the Environment and Public Works Committee. So she had to give us a waiver for us to be able to include the E15 into the Farm Bill because it's not in our committee's jurisdiction. We're just going to get it done. That's the bottom line. We've been working on it over a decade, my office has, and we want to get this done. So I feel really good about yesterday. Hope we can get some Democrats to support it after the election. You know, a lot of politics going on. I don't know if you watched it yesterday, but
6: I did.
5: A lot of politics going on there. And I know there's Democrats on the committee that support E15. I was very disappointed they didn't vote for the bill because this is the way we can get it done. But maybe after our midterm elections, they'll come on board.
6: It's going to take some bipartisan support to get it to advance, is it not?
5: Yeah, it was really frustrating, you know, because there's been bipartisan support, especially E15, but also farm bills. They're always bipartisan. There were more Democrat amendments that were put into the farm bill as we worked together as a committee to get that done. There was a lot of bipartisan bills. You know, I have a number of bills. I have, I think, four standalone bills that were included into this Senate Farm Bill. All of the committee members, Republicans and Democrats, got some of their bills in there. So, yeah, really frustrating. But as I said, it it was politics on the other side of the aisle, and hopefully they'll come together with us after the election in order to get this done before the end of the year.
6: Now, do you think that the package is pretty well set as it is, or do you expect some amendments once it advances to the full Senate here?
5: You know, I think we're pretty set. We'll see what happens here as we move forward. There's different options on the path we can take with this bill. Our main goal right now is to be able to work with the House Ag Committee, get some agreement there, and have a product that we all agree on.
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3: Week 2 of the NFL kicks off at 8:15 p.m. Eastern time as the Bills will be hosting the Lions for Thursday night football. Bills defensive tackle Ed Oliver suffered a hip injury during pregame workouts. He is out for tonight's matchup. Rams defensive tackle Aaron Donald is a full participant in practice today, and the team is hopeful that he will play Monday night against the Giants. Bengals quarterback Joe Burrow was a limited participant in practice because of his back injury. Vikings quarterback Kyler Murray was a limited participant due to a concussion. In college football, North Carolina defensive coordinator Steve Belichick resigned, coinciding with the conclusion of the university's investigation into the program that found, quote, certain actions that demonstrated a disregard for the university's values and standards of conduct. In baseball, the Dodgers have won the division for a fifth straight year after beating the Reds in Cincinnati 8-2.
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